0: Tony.
1: Yeah, I would imagine.
0: Bruce brought a big crowd. Baldwin, not as many. A little farther drive. But a nice Friday night. The weather is clear, but it's windy. It's gotten cooler. It definitely feels like fall.
1: It's nice, yeah, as far as that aspect of it goes.
0: All right, so again, if you were with us a few minutes ago, you heard that the Water Valley Blue Devils will receive this opening kickoff. Ball went deferred, so that means they will get the ball to start the third quarter. First quarter action is brought to you by Valley Tool, a proud supporter of Water Valley Athletics. And we are just waiting for the officials to tee it up, and we'll be underway here in this Valley Tool first quarter.
1: I just still can't get over how big those boys are.
0: Baldwin is a big 2A team. They are bigger than Water Valley. Water Valley's got an enrollment of, I heard, 197 is what they put in. Coach Faust told me that. So they are at the upper level of 2A. I don't know what Baldwin's size is, but they have some really good size as far as physicality. They've got guys that look like a 4A team or 5A
1: team. Oh, yeah, absolutely. And it's that way from when they're standing on the sidelines and you look at them, it's that way all the way down the line. I mean, they all look like they're about 6'1", 6'2", 230, 240.
0: All right, they are lining up for the kick now. And there's the whistle. And it looks like it's an offensive lineman to kick it off for Baldwin. There's the kick. It is taken by Nehemiah Brown at his 25. He's across the 30, and he's pulled down at the 35. So Water Valley will start their first drive of the night at the 35. Now, if you also were with us when we did the FNB starting lineup, you will know that Darion Gale is not the starter tonight for the Blue Devils at quarterback. It is number 17, Easton Newman. Now, Easton did start against Coffeyville, had a nice start against Coffeyville. This is not brand new territory for him, but Darion Gale is available. He's just not starting tonight.
1: We got three receivers on this side and only two defensive backs.
0: Expect short passing game if Coach Faust's game plan goes according to plan. First and 10, ball's at the 36. There's a snap to Newman. There is a short pass to Shaddai Freeman. He's across the 40 to the 45. And prop down at the 47. I think he's going to have enough for a bank first down.
1: 12-yard reception that time.
0: And really like a long handoff. Had some blockers out in front. Shaddai came back behind the line. And Newman hit him, threw it right out to him. No pressure, short passing game, just like Tony has talked about. And that's a first down. So it's first and 10, Water Valley at the 47. Same formation. Nehemiah Brown, though, is moving back into the formation in the middle and then on a wing. Everything is off to the right. There's Adams with the carry. He's trying the left side, and he's going to get about 2 yards on his first carry of the night. That is Trey Adams. So gain of 2, second and 8 for Water Valley coming up at their own 49.
1: Nehemiah went in motion from the right H, and they pulled the guard and the tackle and just still couldn't open up any big running lane for Trey.
0: Second and 8. Slot left, Jackson's in the slot. Shaddai is still at the bottom of the formation on the right side of Newman. Nehemiah Brown stays in the H. There's a throw from Newman. He's looking for Shaddai, and he is out of bounds. No chance to really catch that. He was drifting out of bounds. The throw was a little far, and he was well covered. Number 5 for Baldwin, Colton Hayes, safety, a senior, 6'1", 190, was covering Shaddai. That's the first kind of safety I've seen to be about the size of Shaddai. Good coverage, long throw.
1: He's a little thicker than Shaddai, though.
0: Incomplete pass, and it's 3rd and 8 coming up for Water Valley. Ball just before the 50 on their 49. So 3rd and 8 now for the Blue Devils. There's a snap to Newman. He's looking to throw, and it's knocked down. Knocked down by number 54, and that is Traven Sanders, a junior defensive lineman for Baldwin. So incomplete back-to-back passes for Water Valley, and they're

0: drive is going to stall here at the 49.
1: All those defensive linemen had just poured through there, and they're all head and shoulders taller than Easton.
0: So back-to-back incomplete passes. It's 4th and 8, and Trey Adams is in the punt for Water Valley. 10:36 to go here in this first quarter. Action brought to you by Valley Tool, a proud supporter of Water Valley Athletics. There's the punt. It's a good one, and there will be no return. In fact, it's going to go into the end zone for a touchback. So a really good punt as far as distance. Net not as good as you would like, but Baldwin's going to start at their 20. No return because it goes into the end zone.
1: So that's the first touchback on a punt I've seen this year.
0: That is the first touch. That is. That's good. Yep. Good memory, Tony. So first,
1: it's still working in.
0: It's still working in increments. Increments. All right. So it'll be 1st and 10, Baldwin, at their own 20. 10:27 to go here in this first quarter. No score between the Blue Devils and the Bearcats. Looks like their quarterback. Can you get that number? Is that 12?
1: Yeah, that's who. That's all who's right. Throwing so
0: yeah,
1: well.
0: Yeah, number 12, Rush Watkins. There's a handoff to number one, Calvin Price. He's a sophomore running back, 5'7", 160. No gain for Price on that carry.
1: Drew Hollinger just refused to let go of that kid. They had it well blocked.
0: Gain of
1: Drew
0: one, actually.
1: Drew reached out of hand, grabbed a hold of a jersey, and then held on until help got there.
0: And Drew Hollinger is starting at that defensive line spot. Gain of one, though. So 2nd and 9 for Baldwin. Number 12, Rush Watkins, is a junior, listed at 6'1", 176. Baldwin looks like the old-school Rebel uniforms with the stripes and the
1: gray pants.
0: Yeah, they look good. All right, first throw of the night, and it's going to be a completion from number 12, Rush Watkins, to number 5, Colton Hayes. Hayes was the safety that covered Shaddai Freeman, and he's got a big gain down to the Water Valley 43.
1: Safety just did not get back in time. That was a very well thrown ball and an outstanding catch. He led him just perfectly.
0: So big gain from the 21 to the Water Valley 43 for Baldwin. First down. There's the snap. There's the toss. And Price has got it. Doesn't have any yards.
1: Out there on that.
0: No gain. Actually, a loss of one, Tony.
1: Despite the holding, because the receiver on that side definitely had hold of the jersey and did not release on pulling away from the defensive back.
0: So 2nd and 11 for Baldwin at the Water Valley 44. Clock is moving. 9:02 to go here in the first quarter. Action is brought to you by Valley Tool, a proud supporter of Water Valley Athletics. There's the snap. There's a fake handoff, and there's a completion to number 21, Brandon Johnson, and he's got enough for a first down. He came out of the slot and ran a slant, picked up about 13 yards.
1: Now that quarterback's putting the ball right where the receivers
0: need it. He is very good. Rush Watkins.
1: Very accurate.
0: Very, very accurate so far for their quarterback, Rush Watkins, a junior, wearing number 12. Bearcats now at the Water Valley 31.
1: He turned upfield too quick.
0: Should have been a legal shift. It was not called, and there's an incompletion. You'll take the incompletion because the down is over, but it would have been nice to get him back 5 yards as well. I think it's better to get the down. 2nd and 10, Bearcats at the 31 of Water Valley. Illegal shift, and you know, the officiating sometimes is just suspect, but that seemed like an easy one because he turned up, as Tony said. Now they got two guys in motion here, have to be set for a second. There's a toss,
1: there's holding,
0: there's 22.
1: My goodness,
0: running back for Baldwin, number 22, Braylon Watson, with the carry. He doesn't get much though.
1: He only got about 2 yards on that play. That was well defensed by the Blue Devils when it looked like they were outflanked.
0: They got the hold there, Tony. They got it. So penalties are brought to you by Roberts Wilson PA. That's our first of the night. Tony said hold. They came back with a hold. They didn't get the shift earlier, the illegal shift, but they did get the hold, and the Bearcats are pushed back 10 yards. New line of scrimmage is the Water Valley 41. Are they saying

0: Oh, Faust is saying he'd rather have it be third down.
1: Yeah, he wants it to be third down.
0: Okay.
1: Well, I'm not so sure I completely and 100% agree with that.
0: All right, ball will be back at the 29. Coach Faust came across. Actually, the line judge on his side came out past the numbers to tell the crew, nope, Coach Faust wants to decline that holding penalty.
1: Picked up 2 yards on that.
0: So it is third down, though. That's the good news. It's 3rd and 8. Ball is now at the Water Valley 29. 8:06 to go here in this Valley Tool first quarter. I expect it to go up in the air. They have Baldwin has got guys all to their left of their quarterback and 2 guys stacked in the slot. And it's kind of a trick play, a toss back to number 9, a pop pass to number 9, Braylon Hastings, and it goes nowhere. In fact, it's going to lose yards.
1: Blue Devils were in full assault mode on that play.
0: Must have seen that on tape and thought they could get that one. That formation was weird. I didn't see that in the tape we watched, but that formation was so unique, they must have had a sense that it was coming.
1: Now this is good. This is going to test, I think, the Blue Devils secondary. You've got a fourth and probably about 15. Two tremendous passing plays earlier in this drive.
0: So Baldwin is going to go for it. Fourth and about 15, as Tony said. There's the snap. It's a wide open receiver, but he overshot him. Number 21, Brandon Johnson, was wide open.
1: Well, everybody pulled up on
0: but the Rush receiver. But Rush Watkins missed him.
1: One of the receivers curled at the first down mark, and the defensive backs bit on him. The outside receiver kept going straight up the field and was just overthrown.
0: So it goes as an incompletion on fourth down, and Water Valley's not going to have to worry about doing anything else. Offense is going to come back out on the field for the second time this game. There's no score between the Bearcats and the Blue Devils. We have 6:59 to go here in this Valley Tool first quarter. And the Blue Devils have really good field position at their own 36. Easton Newman in a quarterback for the Blue Devils. There's a handoff to Adams. He's across the 40, down to about the 42.
1: Good hard run that time. I still don't think they're spotting him right. They're spotting him a yard short. Nope, that spot's right.
0: It's between the 42 and the 43. What are you going to give him, 7?
1: I'm going to give him 6.
0: Okay, all right. So it's a short 4, second down for the Blue Devils. There's the snap. There's another handoff to Adams, and he's not going anywhere this time. In fact, he's going backwards.
1: It's going to be a loss of
0: going to lose 2. A yard or two on this one, on this carry for Trey Adams. Yeah. So he lost about a yard and a half the way they're spotting it.
1: Baldwin did a real good job of coming up the field and cutting off the outside, trying to force everything back to the inside, and did a great job of making the tackle.
0: Clock is running. 6 minutes to go here in this Valley Tool first quarter. There's a snap to Easton Newman. There's a completion to TJ Jackson, who was in the slot, and he's right at the marker. I think he's past it. Yep. That's a bank first down for the Blue Devils. Their second of the night, and the ball's going to be placed at their own 47.
1: We don't give him a 7-yard reception on that. I don't think they gave him everything that he should have gotten on that. But I think the defense helped him by hitting him in the chest and pushing him backwards.
0: 5:41 to go here in this Valley Tool first quarter. Blue Devils with the ball, their second drive of the night. Snap to Newman, handoff to Adams. He's kind of stumbled, but is able to collect himself, get across midfield and into Baldwin territory. I think he's got about 5 or 6 on this one, Tony.
1: If he's where the far-sided official is, he's got another 6 yards.
0: So 2nd and 4 for the Blue Devils after that run by Trey Adams. Adams is now out of the lineup. He's wearing all orange shoes. That's a unique look. And in for Trey Adams in the backfield is Miles Buford. And when Miles gets the ball, he puts his foot in the ground and pushes people over. He is a bulldozer back there for the Blue Devils. Nehemiah Brown goes from one side of the formation to the other. And it's going to be a throw. Easton Newman looking, puts it up, and it's going to be
1: pass interference.
0: Kylan Armstrong, he was trying to hit Kylan Armstrong, but it's going to be pass interference on Baldwin.
1: Well, they held him all day long.
0: Yeah, that was an easy call. So that'll be a bank first down by penalty, third of the game for the

0: is going backwards. Man. I don't like that call. I don't like him on the quarterback run there. So design run for Easton Newman, and the Water Valley Blue Devils lose 4 yards. They're back at that Water Valley 49 now.
1: Easton has some good wheels, but that there just wasn't sufficient blocking for that.
0: I thought the way they were running it inside the tackles was the way to go, just to get those 4 yards. So now we're facing a 3rd and 8 for the Blue Devils. Clock's
1: Easton's
0: running.
1: Easton's looking at his hand. He must have got stung on that play.
0: There's the snap to Newman. He's going to put it up. And he's got T.J. Jackson. What a catch by Jackson. Jackson went airborne to get it. Completion. First down. Back first. First down. Great, great catch by Jackson.
1: So that went from the 48 of Water Valley to the 33. So that's 19 yards for T.J. on that.
0: So first and 10, Water Valley at the ball, went 33. On a connection from Easton Newman to T.J. Jackson.
1: And that short to intermediate passing game has been
0: Now, Darion Gale is coming at quarterback. We think Easton Newman might be injured. He was holding his hand, Tony said a second ago. Was able to complete that pass, but Darion Gale is now in at quarterback, and Miles Buford's in the backfield. And the ball just gets away from Darion Gale. Thankfully,
1: it's
0: he was able to...
1: incomplete pass.
0: Did they say incomplete?
1: Yeah, okay. They said incomplete.
0: Oh, that was good because he almost lost it. I thought it was going to be ruled a fumble. So incomplete on first down. His first attempt of the night is an incomplete. It'll be 2nd and 10, Water Valley at the Baldwin 33. Clock has stopped, 3:27 to go here in this Valley Tool first quarter. No score between the Blue Devils and the Bearcats. Miles Buford is to Gale's left in the shotgun. There's the snap. There's the handoff to Buford. And Buford's going to throw it. And he's looking to get Shaddai Freeman, who was covered up. They had good man coverage on him, and then the safety was coming over. And Miles Buford's throw to Shaddai Freeman down the sideline goes incomplete. Not a bad idea.
1: No, but again, I think that would have been better served if it had been a shorter pass.
0: Right.
1: You're really stretching the kid's ability to try to throw a long lead pass like that.
0: There's a snap and a handoff to Buford. He's across the 30, and then he's met by a couple defenders. Number 58 for Baldwin, Jamarian Robinson, 6'1", 260. He looks every bit of that. He got Buford at the 29 and stopped him cold. Somebody's down for the Blue Devils. I can't see the number. We'll take a 30-second break and be back here at Bobby Clark Field. This is Water Valley Football.
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0: Welcome back to Water Valley Football. I'm John Davis. And we're coming out of the break, and Darion Gale has thrown a pass into the end zone, and it is caught for a touchdown by Shaddai Freeman. Water Valley is on the scoreboard here first with 2:52 to go in this Valley Tool first quarter. So the fireworks took a while to get going, but once they hit each other, they are going. Darion Gale, that's a 29-yard touchdown pass to
1: Actually, it's more like it was 33, because there was only a yard gain from the marker where the
0: all right, there's a 2-point conversion try for the Blue Devils, and doesn't look like it's good. Yeah, so 2-point conversion run is no good. Blue Devils are on the board though, 6-0. That was the Heffner Motors touchdown from Darion Gale to Shaddai Freeman. And Tony's working up on the
1: 4 minutes and 7 seconds, 10 plays, culminating with that, I'm going to call it a 34-yard touchdown pass to Shaddai Freeman.

0: And from Darion Gale.
1: Okay, so that is your Hefner Motors scoring summary. Blue Devils on the board now, 6-0 here in this Valley Tool first quarter. 2:52 to go in this first quarter, and this is kind of typical. We're used to seeing the Blue Devils get off to an early lead,
0: and they're doing what they need to do to try to maintain pressure on this Baldwin team, because Baldwin can just line up and just blow you off the ball if they get the mindset to do it.
1: So we're going to wait the kickoff here. It's going to be Trey Adams for Water Valley kicking it off. They're wearing a lot of pink socks, pink armbands. Water Valley's mixing in some pink with their blue and black tonight. There's the kick, kind of a line drive style, taken by number three for the Baldwin Bearcats, Caden Agnew. And Agnew's across midfield and into Water Valley territory following a decent return. So, Baldwin will have it for the second time tonight. Their first drive ended on a turnover on downs, and they have really good field position to start their second drive. Ball at the Water Valley 47. Their quarterback is number 12, Rush Watkins. 2:43 to go here in this Valley Tool first quarter. Blue Devils lead 6-0 over Baldwin. Baldwin coming up, play clock down to 10. They don't seem to be in a hurry. 6:54, play clock running down. There's the snap. There's the handoff to number 21, Braden Johnson, and he just gets about two to the 45. So second and 8 coming up for Baldwin. Clock is running. We're deep in this first quarter. Action brought to you by Valley Tool. Blue Devils lead 6-0.
0: Jackson Craven's out there trying to take over for Miles Buford until he's able to get back in the game.
1: There's the snap and a handoff to number 5, Colton Hayes. And Hayes is around the right side of the formation with a first down, down his sideline for a nice gain.
0: Well blocked on the right side that time by the Bearcats. Just no Blue Devil out there able to make a play until he gets 15 yards down the field.
1: So ball now at the 29 of Water Valley following that run. It was kind of a really more like an end around. Colton Hayes, the senior halfback, with the carry there. Rush Watkins, the quarterback for Baldwin. He's going to hand it off to number 22 this time. And he's across the 25 down to the 20, down inside the 20 to about the 15.
0: Good hard running that Roper. Time. And, again, I'm going to say good blocking by Baldwin because there was no Blue Devil that could actually get in position to make a play.
1: So that was Eli Roper. And the new after that first down run, the ball is going to be placed at the Water Valley 17.
0: Craven's back in for Buford.
1: So first and 10 Baldwin at the Water Valley 17. Wind has picked up here. I almost lost my notes. Press boxes got the open windows. It feels great. There's a handoff. Number 1 this time, Calvin Price. And he's across the 15 down to the 14 of Water Valley on that carry.
0: Baldwin's using motion very effectively to kind of disorient this Blue Devil defense. But so far they're recovering pretty quickly. So those wide plays are still causing a lot of problems.
1: So second and 8 for Baldwin. We're going to be just under a minute here in this Valley Tool first quarter. Yep, just under a minute now left to go. There's a snap, there's a toss, there's a throw, and it's going to be caught for a touchdown by number 5, Colton Hayes. Rush Watkins to Colton Hayes. How long was that, 14 yards?
0: Yeah, I tell you what, I'm just thoroughly impressed by the communication that these receivers and the quarterback have. He's just putting the ball in perfect position, and they're reacting to the ball very strongly.
1: So the Baldwin Bearcats didn't waste much time to respond to that touchdown by Water Valley, and is now 6-6. They are going for an actual old-school extra point with number 51, Gavin Gamble.

0: who looks to be an offensive lineman, and it is good. So Baldwin is going to have their first lead of the night at 7-6 with 51 seconds to go here in this Valley Tool first quarter. So we'll take a 30-second break and be back at Bobby Clark Field. This is Water Valley Football.
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0: Welcome back to Water Valley Football. I'm John Davis, joined by Tony Grant. New score, Baldwin 7, Water Valley 6, 51 seconds to go here in this Valley Tool first quarter. Waiting for a kickoff, ensuing kickoff following that touchdown by Baldwin. And there it is. It's high. And it looks like Demarie Johnson has it for the Blue Devils. He does. He's across the 40, the 45. And he's still, oh, he falls over his own feet. He had looked like he was about to break loose. He is across midfield, so really good return, but it could have been better if he kept his feet. Demarie Johnson for the Water Valley Blue Devils. So they're going to have really good field position to start this next drive. All right, got a couple scores to report. Pontotoc 6, West Point 0. Cleveland Central 15, Holmes County 0. Velma Jackson 6, Kemper County nothing.
1: That's a surprise.
0: There you go. I agree.
1: Kemper County beat
0: East Webster.
1: East Webster last week, and not by a little bit either.
0: All right, first and 10, Water Valley at the Baldwin 47. We have 43 seconds to go here in this Valley Tool first quarter. They trail 7-6. Hand off to Adams. If it got a yard, that's about all it got.
1: They're not giving him anything.
0: I was trying to be nice, and it's not going to work. So no gain for Trey Adams. Ball back at the 47, second and 10 for the Blue Devils. This is the third time they've had the ball this first half. This will probably be their last snap, although they do not have to. The play clock, and they're going to get it off. Okay, Darion Gale going to put it up. He's looking for Kylan Armstrong, and it's knocked away. Very well defended on the part of Baldwin. So incomplete pass. And there's 6.7 seconds to go here in this Valley Tool first quarter.
1: Kylan still had a shot to pull that ball in. I think it hit him right in the face mask and bounced out. That height is a distinct advantage back there with that shorter DB, but you just got to work on that hand-eye coordination a little bit.
0: So it'd be third and 10 for the Blue Devils here. This will be the last play of this Valley Tool first quarter. Trey Adams in motion. It's going to be a completion to Shaddai Freeman behind the line. He's going to have about seven. So it made things more interesting if Coach Faust wants to go for it on fourth down. That will be the last play of this first quarter. So we'll take a minute break and be back here at Bobby Clark Field. This is Water Valley Football.
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0: Welcome back to Water Valley Football. I'm John Davis, joined by Tony Grant. We are live at Bobby Clark Field. Blue Devils are facing a fourth and 3.5 yards or so. The offense is out on the field. The ball is at the 40 of Baldwin. And we're about to start second quarter coverage brought to you by Pass Pest Control. Family owned and serving you for the last 50 years. All right, Tony, what you going to call on this here?
1: Well, I was going to call a quick hitch to the outside, but that doesn't look like what we got.
0: No, they've taken that away. There's the snap to Gale. It's going to be a toss to Armstrong, and he is going nowhere. In fact, there's a fumble on the play. And either way, Baldwin is going to take over. It's just going to be a matter of spotting the ball. So that fourth down try goes poorly for the Water Valley Blue Devils. Darion Gale, quarterback for the Water Valley Blue Devils, snapped it. Got it snapped and then tossed it to Armstrong coming back from his slot position and lost 6 or 7 yards and then fumbled right there at the end trying to fight for his life. Baldwin gets it now at midfield. 11:52 to go here in the second quarter. Action brought to you by Pass Pest Control. Baldwin leads 7-6 over Water Valley. There's the snap to Watkins. There's a handoff. It's going to be Price. He's across the 45 down to the 42. Running off tackle. Pickup of 8 for Baldwin and Price. Well, both teams have gone for it on fourth down, and both have been failures. And Baldwin has the momentum looking to really add to their one-point lead here. And they really have been good, efficient. Probably is the best word on offense.
1: And very efficient and very productive in the passing game.
0: Second and 2. There's a snap to Watkins. Another handoff. This time it's going to Hayes. He's around the left side as well. And he's got plenty of yards for a first down inside the 20.
1: I tell you that they're going outside a lot, and it's being well blocked by the interior of that Bearcat offensive line. They're doing a great job sealing the inside, cutting off the pursuit.
0: They are. The center and guards are sealing it, and then their tackles have got a free run at the corner and or the outside linebacker, and then the runner is just off to the races. The only thing that's saving them is their fact that they're running it down the sideline, and Water Valley is able to push them out. Ball at the 19, first and 10 Baldwin. There's going to be a handoff to number 22, Braylon Watson, so his first carry of the night. They've got about 4 or 5 guys that can carry the ball for Baldwin.
1: I think if Demare doesn't trip him up by the shoelaces on that one, that one's in the end zone.
0: New line of scrimmage is the 14th. Second down for Baldwin. Clock moving here in this second quarter. Action brought to you by Pass Pest Control. There's a snap. It's actually going to be a throw this time. And it's going to be incomplete.
1: Well, that was defended. The
0: first bad, well defended, but also not the best throw. Watkins, his worst throw of the night.
1: Christian Tunson was there to be able to bat that ball away.
0: And Tunson has been a very, very great corner for a freshman. He's done a great job this year.
1: He really has. There have been a lot of communication misses and growing pains going on back in that secondary. But
0: he's been pretty steady Eddie.
1: It has a lot of potential.
0: Third down now for Baldwin. Watkins takes a snap. He's going to hand it off, and it's 22 again. Braylon Watson. Watson gets in through the middle of the Water Valley defense.
1: Going to bring up first and goal at about the 9.
0: He does have enough for a first down. So you're right. First and goal now for Baldwin. Looks like the line of scrimmage. It's harder for us to see.
1: Maybe the 8.
0: They're going away from the press box. Looks to be the 8-yard line. So first and goal, Baldwin at the Water Valley 8. 9:45 to go here in the second quarter. Action brought to you by Pass Pest Control. Baldwin leads Water Valley 7-6. Hand off to Watkins, and into the end zone is number 5, Colton Hayes. So Watkins got the snap, handed off to Hayes, and he is around that left side again.
1: just wide open, untouched into
0: the end zone.
1: Very well blocked.
0: 8-yard touchdown run for Hayes, and Baldwin is now extended their lead.

0: to 13-6. All right, extra point coming up for the Bearcats, number 51, Gavin Gamble. He is a guard as well as a kicker. There's the snap, and Gamble has it through. So the extra point is good, and the Baldwin Bearcats now lead 14-6. So we'll
1: That ball doesn't take any time getting through there, either.
0: No, it doesn't. No, it doesn't. All right, we'll take a 30-second break. 30-second break and be back here at Water Valley Football, Bobby Clark Field.
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0: Welcome back to Water Valley Football. I'm John Davis, joined by Tony Grant. Ensuing kickoff following that touchdown for Baldwin is actually, they looked like they were trying to do an onside kick.
1: Well, it did kind of. I think he just missed it. But they had overloaded to that side of the football. They had more men on the left side of the kick of the ball tee than they did on the right side. So it could have been an intentional.
0: All right, Water Valley's going to take over at their own 44. They trail 14-6 following that touchdown by Baldwin. We are early second quarter action brought to you by Pass Pest Control. So Blue Devils have got to answer that score. They went up 6-0 and have 14 unanswered on them against Baldwin. So Baldwin has got the momentum. Water Valley hoping to have a nice drive here and get back in the end zone to make it a tie game. There's a snap. Actually, we're not going to have a snap.
1: Offsides.
0: Encroachment Baldwin. For Baldwin. Okay, so penalties are brought to you by Roberts Wilson, PA. That's going to be a free 5 yards for the Blue Devils with that encroachment. New line of scrimmage is going to be the 49. So first and 5, Water Valley at their own 49. Darion Gale is in at quarterback for the Blue Devils. TJ Jackson in motion. There's the snap to Gale. He's on the run. He's looking to throw, and he cannot hook up with TJ Jackson. So second and 5 coming up for the Blue Devils.
1: Just an incredible amount of pressure from Baldwin for on a rollout pass, and he has to rush the throw.
0: That's why you want to get him on a roll to avoid a rush, but that wasn't the case.
1: No, there were people chasing him, big people, really big people.
0: Looks like Water Valley wants to go fast, and they snap it fast, and it's going to be incomplete. Incomplete to Trey Adams. They had Baldwin caught. Baldwin was not lined up like they wanted to be. Their coach was yelling and screaming from the sideline, and I think they knew they had it. Water Valley knew they had him.
1: Well, Water Valley had him, but there still was not a single Baldwin Bearcat blocked.
0: So it's an incomplete, so it'll be 3rd and 5 now for the Blue Devils. There's a snap to Gale. He's going to put it up again. He's got Jackson. Jackson goes down to his knees.
1: 7 yards.
0: And cradles the ball and picks up the bank first down for the Blue Devils.
1: That kid can catch. I mean, he is developing into a really clutch guy.
0: So first down, Blue Devils, ball at the 44. That was almost, though, I mean, without Jackson's effort, that's an incomplete.
1: Absolutely.
0: Darion Gale, there's a snap, handoff to Adams, and Adams is getting nothing in the middle. So the running game, that's Demaria Johnson. Demaria Johnson with the carry this time.
1: And that's giving him one, which is generous.
0: Yeah,

0: So nothing there really in the running game. First down, second and 10 coming up for the Blue Devils. There's a snap to Gill. They keep trying to go fast. They got Jackson out flanking everybody. He's across the 35 down to the 30. So they caught him that time. Water Valley caught the Bearcats this time. And that's going to be a bank first down.
1: Flag on the play. What's it? Is back
0: somebody
1: here
0: in motion?
1: At the 45.
0: Was somebody in motion?
1: It couldn't have been. I don't see how you would. Let's just see what they call because I didn't see anybody moving.
0: Are they saying holding?
1: Don't see how there was time for holding. The ball was out of the quarterback's hands immediately after the snap.
0: The White Hats asking for the line judge to come over. He's giving the holding signal. Yep, holding against Water Valley.
1: I just don't see that.
0: So penalties are brought to you by Roberts Wilson PA. That's going to push the Blue Devils back into their own territory at the 46. That's a killer penalty because that was a big gain by T.J. Jackson.
1: It was a 12-yard gain. First down at the 29, and now you've got second and 20 from the 46, 47.
0: The wind has picked up here. I got a big gust and lost all my paperwork. Second down now for the Blue Devils. Second and long, as Tony said. There's a snap. Gale putting the ball up. He's got Adams.
1: Now that's Nehemiah.
0: Nehemiah Brown, I apologize. It is Nehemiah Brown.
1: Give him about 14 on that carry, on that catch and carry.
0: So completion to Gale, from Gale to Brown, ball at the 40, Baldwin. So they picked up the penalty yardage right back up. Okay, got my paperwork set back up. That was a big gust that came in here. Third and 6 for the Blue Devils, ball at the 40. They've got to get across the 35 to the 34, Baldwin, to keep this drive going. Snap to Gale. Get pressure. He gets away from it. Now he's just on the run. He's just trying to get the first down. He's got it. Now he's across the 20 before he is finally stopped.
1: About the 16-yard line.
0: So that'll be a bank first down run for Darion Gale. He wanted to throw, felt some pressure, and then just took off.
1: 28 yards on that carry.
0: 7:21 to go here in this second quarter. Action brought to you by Pass Pest Control. There's another quick snap. Demarie Johnson's got it now, and he has got a yard, stopped at the 15. So they're going with a quick snap to try to get Baldwin before they can really get set up. It's worked a couple times. It did not work there. 7 minutes to go here in the second quarter. Blue Devils trail 14-6, but they are inside the red zone. Going to be another handoff to Demare. He's tripped up. He's got 2 yards.
1: He needs to do some of those. You know, you used to have to run through the nets that were to make you do high knees.
0: Yep.
1: We need to get those out there for him.
0: Third and about 7 for Water Valley. Player ran onto the field for Baldwin late. Darion Gale is rushed. He's just running for his life, trying to pick up something. And he's going to be brought down at the 10. So he's going to be short of the sticks following that run.
1: Going to give him 3 yards on the carry, though.
0: So fourth down for the Blue Devils. They can pick up a first down here. Need to pick up a first down, clearly, to keep it the scoring drive going. But they're also close enough just to throw it into the end zone. So they don't have to. They don't have to just pick up a few. They could throw it into the end zone. Shaddai Freeman has got some ability here on the outside, and that's what they're going to. He's going in the end zone.
1: There was holding.
0: And they're going to get called for pass interference. Yep. So Water Valley is going to get a penalty and a first down. Penalties are brought to you by Roberts Wilson, PA, and that'll be a bank first down for the Blue Devils. Going to be pass interference on Baldwin. Shaddai Freeman was lined up wide, and I saw it the whole way. I said, you know, they're probably going to throw into the end zone, have him try to do a jump ball, and that's what they were trying to do.
1: And that's an automatic first down.
0: Yeah, automatic first down. First and goal now, Water Valley at the 5. Of Baldwin. 5:35 to go here in the second quarter. Action brought to you by Pass Pest Control.

0: All right, we're going to have a timeout on the part of Baldwin. Timeouts are brought to you by Baptist Hospital of North Mississippi. We'll stay here, though, because you never you never know how long these guys are going to be let the thing go, the timeout.
1: Well, it seems like the Baldwin head coach was incensed at something that the officials did. Certainly he couldn't be incensed at that call because that was like a mugging in the end zone back there.
0: That was a good call, but I don't think he likes the fact that Water Valley's going fast and he can't get his substitutions on.
1: Well,
0: that's what I think.
1: You know, that's you got to adjust, dude.
0: So it will be out of, when this timeout for both teams gets going or finished, I should say.
1: Why is the ball spotted at the 5?
0: Because half the distance.
1: But we were in. Oh well, we were at the 10. Then,
0: yeah,
1: weren't we?
0: Yeah.
1: Okay.
0: That Darion was brought down at the 10 with his run.
1: I forgot.
0: So
1: I thought he was inside the 10.
0: No, he was at the 10. So it'll be first and goal, Water Valley at the Baldwin 5. First and goal. 5:35 to go in the scoreboard. Second quarter coverage is brought to you by Past Pest Control, family owned and serving you for the last 50 years. Darion Gale and Demarie Johnson is his tailback to his left. A.J. Jackson, Shaddai Freeman, and Kylan Armstrong. There's a handoff to Demarie Johnson. He is into the end zone. However, our referee threw a penalty marker just as he turned the corner, so I'm thinking this is going to be holding on the part of the Blue Devils.
1: Well, that's what every one of them is.
0: Penalties are brought to you by Roberts Wilson PA, and it is holding. So the ball is now back to the 16 because Demarie started to turn up. He ran parallel, and at the 6 he started to turn up, and then that white hat just threw that flag right there. So back 10 yards from the 6, so actually gain or a loss of 11, and the Blue Devils have their work cut out for them here. Darion Gale's running around. He's getting pressured. He eludes a couple defenders. He's at the 20 looking up. He's still looking up to throw, and he's going to be brought down at the 9-yard line. So he ends up getting a few yards. Nehemiah Brown's helmet is off. I don't know how he lost that for Water Valley.
1: I think he and number 8 were having
0: extracurriculars.
1: Yeah, a little bit, and both of them's helmet came off.
0: So Darion makes something out of nothing, and the ball's back at the 10. So he did gain a few yards. It's second and goal coming up for Water Valley. 4:51 to go here in the second quarter. Action brought to you by Pass Pest Control. Ja'Kylan Scott is in the slot for the Blue Devils. He is a defensive lineman. That is interesting. Kylan Armstrong and TJ Jackson are out there. There's a toss from Gale to Armstrong, and it's knocked away.
1: He didn't give him enough lead room
0: on
1: that play.
0: Yeah, no air. Incomplete pass.
1: He had to play defense on that one to keep it from being intercepted.
0: Incomplete pass from Gale to Armstrong. So it'll be third and goal for the Blue Devils. I don't think they can run it. I think these next two are got to be throws.
1: I have to be.
0: Unless Gale makes something out of nothing on a, you know, he gets rushed and he just gets flushed from the pocket. So everybody's over to the right side now. Then Ja'Kylan Scott goes over to the left. Gale has got Jackson in motion now. There's a snap to Gale. He's going to be on the run, and he's throwing up to Armstrong, and it's a touchdown, Water Valley. Kylan Armstrong climbed the ladder and reeled that one in, and the Blue Devils are back on the scoreboard. It is 14-12, Baldwin, 4:21 to go here in this second quarter. So two-point play coming up for the Blue Devils to tie it. Darion Gale went on the roll and then found Armstrong. Armstrong just went over that defender and got it, Tony.
1: Yep, that's what. But the ball was put where he could do that.
0: Snap to Demarie Johnson, and it's bobbled, and the two-point play is not going to be good. Not going to be good. Demarie Johnson took the direct snap, and it bobbled out of his hands. He was able to gather it. But
1: trying to run before he secured the football, just like a receiver tries to turn up field before he secures the catch.
0: Yep.
1: He was trying to

0: He saw the hole. He was trying to hit it before he had control of the football.
1: So two-point play does not go the Water Valley way that they wanted, and it's 14-12 ball win.
0: So by my count, that's the second 10-play drive that the Blue Devils have had. Took 5 minutes and 7 seconds, culminating in a 10-yard touchdown pass from Gale to Armstrong.
1: So that is your Hefner Motors drive summary. Your Hefner Motors touchdown was a Gale completion to Kylan Armstrong for 10 yards. So two touchdowns on the night for the Blue Devils, but the two-point play leaves it in favor of Baldwin, 14-12. 4:21 to go here in the second quarter. Second quarter coverage brought to you by Pass Pest Control, family-owned and serving you for the past 50 years. All right, new score coming in. Lanier 16, Provine 0. Let's see if we've got some others. Ooh, we've got a lot of scores coming in. Okay. Warren Central 14, Ridgeland nothing. New Hope 14, Lafayette nothing. Pontotoc 13, West Point nothing. Wow. Cleveland Central 28, Holmes County nothing. Shannon 14, Houston 7. Mendenhall 15, Morton 0. All right, there's the kickoff.
0: It was a line drive, and number 8 just caught it standing there and just went to the ground. Bradley Wicks, a junior, big old fella, caught that ball right in his hands and went down to the ground at the 45. He could have run for 10 yards before being touched. That ball got there so fast.
1: Well, Baldwin's got great field position. Both teams have had really good field position during this game, and they've got the ball now at their own 44 with 4:19 to work with here in the second quarter. Action brought to you by Pass Pest Control. So we'll see what Baldwin does with that 4:19. The clock is moving.
0: That stopped.
1: No, the play clock is moving. Oh. It's under 10, and they're just getting lined up. So there's the snap. There's the handoff to Price. He's across the 45 to the 47. So Calvin Price starts the drive with a 3-yard run for Baldwin.
0: Those running backs for Baldwin run hard. I mean, they run hard.
1: No real tempo for Baldwin. They're very content with just kind of walking out and huddling and
0: coming to you. That's the pass.
1: There's a slant and a completion from Watkins to number 5, and that is Colton Hayes. And as Tony said, they lined up, hit the slant, first down. We saw it a mile away. Unfortunately, Water Valley did not. New line of scrimmage is the Water Valley 39.
0: Now Baldwin's going fast.
1: They did pick up the tempo right now. Rush Watkins, the quarterback. There's the snap to Clapp, and there's handoff to Price. He's trying the left side back into the middle, and he's across the 30, down at the 30.
0: Right at 9 yards, for maybe a little nine, a little over nine.
1: Pickup of 9 for Price on his run there. 3:12. 3:11 to go here in the second quarter. Action brought to you by Pass Pest Control. Blue Devils trail 14-12 to Baldwin.
0: And Baldwin will get the ball first in the second half.
1: That's correct. There's a handoff to number 22. That is Brylon Watson, and he is into the end zone for a 29 or 30-yard run, however Tony officially gives it. Another 6 for Baldwin, and they lead 20-12.
0: I'm going to give him 30 on that one. Right. And he picked his spot and then hit the afterburners.
1: He did, and pretty much untouched. Maybe somebody touched the jersey briefly.
0: Well, I think there was a couple of missed tackles in there right at the line.
1: Yeah, at the line, right.
0: And then after that, it was whoop.
1: Smooth sailing for number 22, Brylon Watson. Extra point, Gavin Gamble. And he's got it through. So new score is Baldwin 21, Water Valley 12. We have 2:53 to go before the half here at Bobby Clark Field. We'll take a 30-second break and be back. This is Water Valley Football.
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0: Welcome back to Water Valley Football. I'm John Davis, joined by Tony Grant. We are live at Bobby Clark Field. Ensuing kickoff for the Bearcats, and they definitely tried to get an onside kick there.
1: Yeah, that was, but that
0: it was a weird looking onside kick, but that was an onside kick
1: that time. By looked like Bryson Elmore out there caught that ball and turned it upfield.
0: So Blue Devils, again, we've talked about field position for both teams. They're going to have great field position following that no good onside kick, and they're placing this ball at the Baldwin 47. 2:52 to work with for the Blue Devils. They trail 20-12. Second quarter coverage brought to you by Pass Pest Control. They've got a whistle and a penalty marker comes out.
1: Penalty 5 yards on the Water Valley.
0: Penalties are brought to you by Roberts Wilson PA. The Blue Devils will be back 5 yards. Still good field position, but definitely not as good as it could have been.
1: But we're not going to have any feet left if we keep shooting them like this.
0: So first and 15, Water Valley.
1: We've got four receivers
0: at the 48,
1: the
0: at their own 48. There's a snap to Gale. There's a throw to Adams. It's going to be a double pass.
1: Adams is just going to keep it.
0: He's going to keep it, and he's down just over midfield at the 48 of Baldwin. So he looked like he wanted to do a double pass.
1: Yeah, Adams. But I'm not sure that was a backwards pass, though. It looked like.
0: That's maybe why he took off running, because he realized it probably wasn't. I didn't think it was either. So pick up a four. Water Valley. Back across the 50 at the Baldwin 48. Snap to Gale. He's going to keep it on the run. He's across the 45, pulled down at the 44. So it'll be third and about eight coming up for the Blue Devils. We'll be under 2 minutes here in just a second. Blue Devils trail 21-12 to Baldwin. We're almost at the half here. Second quarter coverage brought to you by Pass Pest Control. Ball at the Baldwin 43.
1: That guy's offside.
0: There's a snap to Gale. He's got Shaddai Freeman. Incomplete. That was Kylan Armstrong. Looked like he was going to corral it. And then late, number six for Baldwin, Maleki Reagan knocked it away. Maleki Reagan. I hope I'm saying his name right. M-A-L-A-K-I.
1: All right, so Blue Devils are going to punt here.
0: Fourth down for Water Valley, and as Tony said, Trey Adams is on to punt. 1:42 with the clock stopped here before the halves.
1: Austin Davis serves as the long snapper for the Blue Devils.
0: Second quarter coverage brought to you by Pass Pest Control. Miles Buford coming on late for the Blue Devils. Play clock at 7.
1: Oh, they
0: at
1: got
0: 6.
1: Of time.
0: Yeah, they're good.
1: Of
0: time. There's the snap. There's the kick by Adams, and it's right to a Baldwin returner, number three. They're going to have a couple penalty markers come out, and a late hit out of bounds as well for Baldwin by number 43, Julius Culliver. I heard there was a block in the back, so Baldwin may not be able to do much with this. Where they start, they'll be deep in their own territory following these couple penalties.
1: I don't know. If I were them, I'd rub my helmet again and throw it downfield.
0: Penalties are brought to you by Roberts Wilson PA. We got a couple. Both will go against Baldwin.
1: One of them was a dead ball penalty. Wasn't that out of bounds hit? Was dead ball.
0: That's correct. The first one was a block in the back on Baldwin.
1: So that should be 10 yards from the 29-yard line. So that should put it at the 19. Then the dead ball foul for a personal foul should put it back at the half distance, so it should be inside the 10.
0: Yeah, right at the 9. They should start at the 9. Now, whether they do or not, you never know with these officials.
1: And that kind of thing, you really need to throw somebody out of the game for that.

0: number 43, Julius Culliver, sophomore tight end, middle linebacker, with a little bit of extra oomph late on the Water Valley sideline. That got his penalty. All right, so they're going to start walking backwards from the 17. This will be the half-the-distance one. And it will be at the...
1: block in the back.
0: 7-yard line. So, actually a little better than we hoped for. They walk backwards from the 17. So, first down for Baldwin. 1:32 left before the half. They lead 21-12. Do they go conservative, or do they go just all out guns a-blazing here, Tony?
1: I wouldn't be surprised if they throw the ball. We haven't shown the ability to defend that pass yet.
0: All right. There's the snap, and they are throwing. Watkins to number 5, Colton Hayes, and Hayes has got enough for a first down. Clock is still running, though. I saw the official wind his arm. That means keep the clock running, but the ball's now at the 19. 1:23 to go here before the half. Baldwin leads 21-12. Rush Watkins. He's going to actually hand off to Price. Price has not got very much. Calvin Price on the carry for Baldwin. Picked up about 2 or 3. Clock is still running, so they might be just content with the lead, knowing that they get the ball to start the third quarter.
1: Yeah.
0: There's a whistle, though. I just heard a whistle.
1: Timeout for Baldwin.
0: Baldwin call it?
1: Yep.
0: All right, timeouts are brought to you by Baptist Hospital of North Mississippi. So that's the second timeout I know for Baldwin. A little surprising they let, I don't know, eight or nine seconds go before they decide to call it.
1: I don't know. I would have tried to save as much time as I could.
0: So Baldwin Bearcats lead the Water Valley Blue Devils 21-12. We have 54.3 seconds to go here in the second quarter. Coverage brought to you by Past Pest Control, family owned and serving you for over 50 years. Baldwin will get the ball to start the third quarter. We know that. It's just what this last 54 seconds is going to look like. They have the ability to score through the air. Rush Watkins has been very good for them at quarterback. Water Valley has not been able to really get a lot of pressure on him. So it'll be interesting to see these play calls coming out of this timeout. Baldwin just called timeout. Ball is at the 21. So they are 79 yards away from a touchdown. I do not feel like their extra point guy, their backup lineman, is good enough to kick a field goal of any distance, Tony.
1: All of his kicks have been low-line drivers, just enough to clear the...
0: All right, there's the throw. Watkins to number 5.
1: Good tackle.
0: Colton Hayes, very good tackle at the 25. Baldwin looks like they're trying to hurry up. Clock's moving, 42, 41, 40. Third down now for Baldwin. They're finally set. There's the snap. There's the handoff to Price. He's trying the outside. He's across the 30, down to the 31. He's got enough for a first down. They're going to go fast again. Ball's being placed at the 32. 26 seconds to go for Baldwin. I heard somebody say timeout. I heard say somebody timeout Water Valley. Timeouts are brought to you by Baptist Hospital of North Mississippi. So Water Valley decides to call timeout. I guess the tempo made them kind of...
1: Well, it's better to be safe than sorry on that one.
0: 25.6 seconds are on the scoreboard. Baldwin leads 21-12 over the Water Valley Blue Devils. Baldwin will get the ball to start the third quarter. And there are a couple plays away from being in position and maybe have a Hail Mary into the end zone. Ball at their own 32. Water Valley has just called timeout. Second quarter action is brought to you by Past Pest Control, family owned and serving you for the past 50 years. And this is also a reminder to check out all the scores from around the state of Mississippi on the Farm Bureau High School Scoreboard Show, Friday nights at 10 on our super state on our sister station Super Talk 93.7. All right, we're about to start coming out of this timeout. Baldwin's got it, first and 10 at their own 32. Rush Watkins is the quarterback. He's got three wides. There's the snap. He's going to hand off to Price. Interesting. Price has got a hole down, brought down at the 40, so pickup of 8, but I'm not sure why they're running it here. They're trying to go fast. Going to snap it and spike it. 10.4 seconds on the scoreboard.
1: We still have one timeout left. So.
0: So that was second down. It'll be third down and about a little less than 2 yards. I can't believe they have more than enough for two plays. They're at the 40, so it will be very interesting to see what they run here. Watkins is in the shotgun. Quarterback Rush Watkins in the shotgun. He's actually in the pistol with Price behind him. There's the snap. He's going to throw it. He's got Price running down the seam. He's across midfield into Water Valley territory at the 42. They just called timeout, so they set up to do a Hail Mary.
1: Yep.
0: 4.9 seconds to go on the scoreboard. The ball now is at the Water Valley 42. So that's what they were. Their whole plan was to get close enough to throw one time into the end zone. I guess Watkins has got enough of an arm to do that. So they started this drive following the penalties at the 9. They are now at the Water Valley 42. Baldwin is at the Water Valley 42. They lead 21-12. We have one snap left before this second quarter. Action brought to you by Pest Control comes to a close. Wow. All right, some other scores to report. Tupelo, 35. South Haven, 0. Starkville, 21. Germantown, 14. Cleveland Central, 36. Holmes County, 6. Pontotoc is still up on West Point. They're up 13-0. Warren Central over Ridgeland, 21-7. All right, here we go. 4.9 seconds. Baldwin has the ball at the Water Valley, 42. And there's the snap.
1: Middle.
0: And he's going to throw it underneath to Price. And it's zeros across the board. So it is halftime. Water Valley trails Baldwin 21-12. And we'll be back in a minute. We'll start our Blue Devil halftime show brought to you by Cannon Motors of Mississippi. This is Water Valley Football. We're live at Bobby Clark Field.
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0: Welcome back to Water Valley Football. I'm John Davis, joined in the booth with Tony Grant. We're about to get ready for our halftime stats brought to you by FNB Bank. Visit their branch in Water Valley today. Tony, we are just started halftime here. He is working feverishly on these stats. The Blue Devils trail 21-12 to the Baldwin Bearcats. Baldwin will get the ball to start the third quarter. They were unable to get anything going late on that. They got down to the Water Valley 42, but an incomplete pass to end the first half. All right, you got some stats,
1: Yeah,
0: Tony?
1: I got some stats.
0: All right, go ahead.
1: T.J. Jackson had three catches for 33 yards. Colin Armstrong had one catch for 10 yards and a touchdown, one rush for minus seven. Shaddai Freeman had three catches for 52 yards and a touchdown. Easton Newman was 3 out of 5 for 38 yards in the first quarter. Did not play in the second quarter. Rushing in the first quarter, we had seven rushes for 11 yards. Miles Buford had one rush for 3. Easton Newman had one rush for minus 4. Trey Adams had 5 rushes for 12. So that's 7 for 11 in the first quarter. In the second quarter, Colin Armstrong had one rush for minus 7. Darion Gale had 4 rushes for 42. Trey Adams had 1 rush for 4. So there were 6 rushes for 39 yards. And there were 5 catches for 31 yards. So total passing in the first half, 8 out of 16 for 101 yards and 2 touchdowns and no interceptions. And 13 carries for 50 yards rushing. So you had 101 and 50, and you get a total offense of 151 in the first half. So that's 151 yards total offense for the Blue Devils in the first half.
0: Well, that is Tony Grant going over our stats. They are brought to you by FNB Bank. Visit their branch in Water Valley today. All right. Well, we have got a very, very special guest joining us here at the halftime. He is a former coach here at Water Valley. I call him a dear friend. I also think he's a legend. It's Chick Drury. Chick, how you doing, buddy?
2: Great. Thanks for being nice.
0: Well, I'm so excited to have you back here. Last year, you were coaching Myrtle and here.
2: Well, I was
0: almost a year ago.
2: Yeah, I helped them 2 years over there. They just started football 6 or 7 years ago. And
0: you made a big improvement. You helped to.
2: Well, I don't know. They were excited about playing. It was really fun coaching. That's my passion.
0: And I know.
2: I enjoyed it, and I was glad I got to do it again.
0: Well, Water Valley has been your home, or was the home for most of your coaching tenure. What year did you start with Terry Allen?
2: I came here in 84. Jerry Holt was the head coach.
0: Okay.
2: He hired me. And
0: I forgot about Coach Holt.
2: Yeah, he did his best to keep me from getting fired for 25 years.
0: You spent a lot of time here. This is, I mean, do you agree with that? This is really like your second home outside of Denmark?
2: Sure. I've got a lot of great friends down here. I love coming down and seeing some of the guys. Every time I'm in Water Valley, I see somebody that played during the time I was here, and great relationships. But like most coaches, probably they think a lot more of me now that I'm not coaching them than they did then. So.
0: One of the things we talked before the game about the keys to things, and then I love to go talk to the coaches. I'm so used to doing that interview wise. Coach Faust has a tough schedule this year. He put on Nanawaya, Baldwin obviously out of region's tough, but you are the king of tough schedules. You had Lafayette, you had Oxford, you had Senatobia every year. You always had a great schedule.
2: First game as a head coach was at Grenada.
0: Grenada. I mean, Water Valley shouldn't be playing Grenada.
2: I think that's a testament to my intelligence, but I tell people I was the

0: But you don't get better when you're playing teams that you're trying to look for ways not to score.
1: Right.
0: And when we played the schedule of Oxford, Lafayette, Shannon, Ripley, Corinth, whoever, Grenada, we were not going to play anybody that was going to be any tougher in the playoffs.
1: Right.
0: And we were going to be in the playoffs.
1: Right.
0: And we were going to be ready to play, and somebody was going to have to play really good.
1: To beat you.
0: That's what I tell myself.
1: Well, I'll tell you what, and speaking of the playoffs, your regions back then were also very tough. You had Eupora. You had Ackerman before they became Choctaw Central. Coach Ricky Woods was down there coaching. Lance Pogue was at Eupora. What were some of the other division, really tough division teams that you had?
0: Well, Phil Ferguson was at Bruce.
1: Bruce, yes.
0: Of course, we played Lafayette every year, and they were really good. And we played Oxford with Johnny there. We were really, that was good for us.
1: It was a who's who of coaching.
0: Oh, yeah. And all those guys were great friends of mine. I enjoyed coaching against them. They enjoyed beating me, and I enjoyed beating them.
1: What was the game you really loved to get up for? I mean, if you really had to just circle one.
0: Well, I'm from Lafayette County, so I wanted to play them, and I wanted to beat Lafayette.
1: Okay, so Lafayette was your game when you had them on the schedule that you...
0: And that was prideful, and I'm ashamed of that, but that's okay.
1: That's okay. All right, we're visiting with Chick Drury, former Water Valley football coach. Many years here, spent 25 here coaching the Blue Devils as an assistant and, of course, the head coach. What brings you back to Water Valley tonight, by the way?
0: I came down with the coaches from Myrtle, and we ate at the Crawdad Hole.
1: Oh, love that place. Love it.
0: They won't eat at Oxford, and I said, hey, let's just go to the Crawdad Hole, and I'm doing some advertising for them. I told them, I promise it'll be a place that you'll want to go back and eat again.
1: Did they enjoy it?
0: They absolutely loved it.
1: Yeah, Crawdad Hole is very good. All right, well, we're going to take a break. This is the Cannon Motors Halftime Show. 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Nobody beats a Cannon deal. 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We'll be back in a minute. This is Water Valley Football. 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

0: All right, I'm going to bring us back in. Welcome back to Water Valley Football. I'm John Davis. We're at the half here at Bobby Clark Field. The Baldwin Bearcats lead the Blue Devils 21-12. We have been talking with a special guest, former Water Valley head football coach, Chick Drury. Chick, we took a break. We're talking about the old times. I said to you the first time I ever met you, I was working as what they call a stringer for the Oxford Eagle. It was 1997 season opener. Water Valley was at New Albany. Darrell Clark caught the game-winning touchdown pass. I think it was like 33-28. Either way, big win to start the 97 season. And ever since then, we've been friends.
1: Oh, yeah, great friends. Yeah. Even been fishing together. And I don't usually fish with anybody I don't really like.
0: I know. And you even showed me some of the nice places to fish.
1: You're right.
0: We'll talk about our relationship. Just talk.

0: about, I guess, the media? You always had people coming and talk to you about interviews and all that kind of stuff.
1: I always thought coaching, the absolute worst thing about coaching was most of the time you're getting interviewed before you left the field.
0: Right.
1: And, of course, I didn't have good
0: sense. It was emotional.
1: Yeah, I didn't have good sense anyway. You'll say something that you might regret later. You go back and watch the film. What you thought happened may not even happen.
0: Right.
1: The way you thought it did, you might your defensive tackle may be out of position, and it's not your linebacker, and you've been yelling at him all night, and you know. Anyway, sometimes you're frustrated after the game, and I would always tell you, remember, my mama reads the paper.
0: That's right.
1: And if I say something just really stupid, before you print it on Monday, make sure you call me on Sunday night and
0: right.
1: check with me.
0: Right,
1: And we'll talk about it. Or sometimes it was what I wanted to say, and then sometimes
0: we changed it, but that's okay.
1: We changed it on Sunday night.
0: That's the beauty of print. Back in the old days, you could have done that. Live radio, not so much. And now the way digital works, you have to put it up right away.
1: Oh, yeah.
0: So football's an emotional game. Football's the ultimate team game. One, these are the reasons I said it. And I get a lot of my philosophy from you and a lot of the coaches we just mentioned a second ago. But it's the ultimate team game because there's 11 guys on the field, and if one person messes up, the entire play messes up.
1: I heard the greatest.
0: Yeah, what's a quote
1: Terry Allen and I went to a coach's clinic in Dallas, Texas, and heard a guy named Grant Taft speak. Mm-hmm.
0: Baylor coach.
1: One of the great coaches of the 70s and 80s. And he said he only had one talent. He wasn't big enough. He wasn't fast enough. He wasn't strong enough. He started at guard at Baylor and at middle linebacker back before they wore face masks. He said he only had one talent.
0: What was that?
1: He didn't mind putting his nose right there in somebody's chest.
0: Yep.
1: And he said that's why football is the greatest game there's ever been, because want-to's way more important than talent.
0: Right.
1: And I think I coached my whole career.
0: And when you get guys
1: I hope I coached my whole career never overlooking any kid that wanted to play. If I bragged about one thing about my coaching career, it would be this right here. I never had a kid that played football 7 through 12. That didn't start someplace his senior year.
0: Yeah, that's amazing.
1: Not one
0: that's amazing.
1: Kid, because I believe that you've got to coach every kid out there like he's going to play on Friday night and have high expectations of them all.
0: Well, when you get a guy that also has the want-to with the talent, that's when they become unstoppable,
1: well,
0: right?
1: That's when they're special.
0: That's when they're special.
1: Well, here's the other thing.
0: And you've had a lot of special guys in your
1: – I have. And fortunately enough – another philosophy of mine is you're never going to have a good team unless your best players are your hardest working players.
0: Right.
1: And if your best players aren't your hardest working players, you can never be great.
0: Yeah.
1: You can never be great.
0: You had a lot of great teams here. I remember a night where Ripley had an unbelievable talented squad, Vashawn Pearson at running back. It was a cold night. It was a game before North Half.
1: They were undefeated.
0: They were so talented. But what a war. You gave them everything that they wanted. That was a really good game. I went to a lot of playoff games with Coach Drury. They had a lot of success here at Water Valley. Of course, you were on the 1990 championship team as an assistant coach.
1: What was that team?
0: What made them real special?
1: Their work ethic. They always thought they were going to win the state championship.
0: Oh, really? Even from day one?
1: Well, we carried them down to watch Amory and Mendenhall play the state championship game.
0: The year before?
1: They went undefeated as ninth graders.
0: Okay.
1: So we carried the ninth grade football team to Clinton, Mississippi, and watched that game. And they never had any doubt that they were going to win the state championship. And I'll tell you something else that most people don't know. Those kids... We ran the split back veer option every afternoon at 3 o'clock at the elementary school here at Water Valley.
0: Yeah,
1: they practiced.
0: Yeah,
1: by themselves, no coaches around. They ran. We ran 5 running plays. They ran them every day,
0: and they knew them like the back of their hand.
1: Yeah, they could. it was special. I came to, a celebration maybe in 2000.
0: Mm-hmm. 10-year anniversary?
1: 2010, I guess.
0: Okay, so 20 years. Yeah.
1: And they ran 32 option on the field.
0: Wow.
1: Just like they had ran it yesterday. It
0: was, wow.
1: 20 years later. It was amazing.
0: Everything looked perfect, huh?
1: Oh, yeah. Well, when Derek Hervey's taking the snap, it usually did.
0: Yeah. Well, that was a great team. I wasn't there to cover them, but I heard a lot of great stories about that Water Valley team. This is the Blue Devil Halftime Show brought to you by Cannon Motors of Mississippi. Visit Cannon Chevrolet or Cannon Nissan of Oxford today for a sleek new or pre-owned car. Nobody beats a Cannon deal. Nobody. You know Michael Joe as well as anybody, don't you?
1: Oh, yeah. Good friends, great guy.
0: Yeah, great.
1: Great football player.
0: Yeah.
1: He played like you were supposed to.
0: Yeah. Well, before we let you go, it's 2 minutes left or so. They might add some time on here. We are at the half of Bobby Clark Field. You mentioned Myrtle, or I mentioned Myrtle, and why you were here. Next week's a pivotal, huge game for both teams, don't you figure?
1: Well, it's probably for the district championship. I would. I know Bruce beat Water Valley, but Myrtle has a solid football team. Water Valley's got a really good looking team with great athletes that can score any time. You know,
0: they are dangerous.
1: They're
0: yes.
1: very dangerous. And
0: they haven't been able to finish games, but they are dangerous.
1: Speed.
0: Yes, a lot of team speed. So next week on the road, you know, last year was a Water Valley win. I mean, what's Myrtle looking
1: like? You
0: didn't
1: have to say that.
0: No, I didn't mean it like that. I'm just kind of like, you know, I'm kind of almost thinking next week's going to be a huge, huge payback kind of feel, right?
1: I'm sure the kids at Water Valley will be ready to play, and Myrtle will be too. And
0: is Myrtle just as big as they were last year? They had some big guys. No.
1: Okay. Those two big guys graduated, but
0: okay.
1: They're a solid football team.
0: Have they changed? Like style or formations philosophy.
1: They don't have the team speed Water Valley's got. So,
0: okay,
1: so they're more of a power team and short dumpy passes again they're learning how to play football over there.
0: Okay, but you expect that to be a real humdinger kind of game, just a lot of build up like it was last year.
1: Well, I'm not involved this year, but I think it's fair to say probably Bryant and them were a little bit more motivated last year. The coaches at Water Valley,
0: yep.
1: because
0: yep.
1: of me, but both of them need to win it bad.
0: No doubt.
1: You know, Water Valley's got to.
0: Water Valley's got to win. Yeah, absolutely. After losing to Bruce, it's all
1: and,
0: win.
1: And Myrtle's fortunate enough to have Water Valley next week and then Bruce at home the next week. So
0: pivotal weeks coming up for region play for both the Blue Devils and Myrtle. And, again, Bruce is in the driver's seat, but they may not stay there. And they've got a tough region coming up. This region plays the East Webster region.
1: Right.
0: And you want to be first when you play in that region. You don't want to
1: absolutely.
0: Be 2 or 3.
1: You don't want to go to East Webster like we did last year.
0: That's it. Absolutely right. All right. Well, he has been our special guest, Chick Drury, former Water Valley football coach. We are getting closer to the end of this halftime, and we're going to let him go. I appreciate your time so much. Thank you for joining us, Chick.
1: Thank you for having me, John.
0: All right, buddy. You take
1: Good
0: care.
1: Thank you.
0: All right. This has been the Blue Devil Halftime Show brought to you by Cannon Motors of Mississippi. Visit Cannon Chevrolet or Cannon Nissan of Oxford for a sleek new or pre-owned car. Nobody beats a Cannon deal. Nobody. So they just put a couple extra minutes on the scoreboard here. We'll start in about 2.5. We'll take a 2-minute break and be back at Bobby Clark Field. This is Water Valley Football.
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0: Welcome back to Water Valley Football. This is John Davis, joined by Tony Grant. We are about to start this third quarter. Blue Devils trail 21-12. Third quarter action is brought to you by Communicare, and the Baldwin Bearcats will get the ball to start this third quarter. Well, that was great to have Chick come on, wasn't it?
1: It was enjoyable. He's
0: he's a character, there's no doubt. All right, there's our kickoff from Trey Adams. It's going to be taken in by number two for Baldwin, and that is, oh my gosh, Kamarian Johnson. I guess that's how you say his name. It's K, this is how it's spelled, Tony. K-M-A-U-R-Y-E-N. Kamarian?
1: Sounds good to me.
0: Okay. All right. So first and 10 Baldwin at their own 42 following that return by Johnson.
1: He might want to buy a vowel, though.
0: Yeah, no doubt, right? That's the first time we've called his name, so that's why I was struggling to figure out how to pronounce it.
1: They broke the huddle with 12.
0: That they did? That
1: should have been a penalty, yeah.
0: Oh, my goodness.
1: One of them broke out and ran off to the side. That they broke the huddle with 12.
0: Handoff, 22 for Baldwin, and that is Brylan Watson.
1: They've got some good holes to run through.
0: Yeah, they are really opening a lot of holes in the running game. Pickup of 6, second and 4.
1: Water Valley linemen are starting to get a little bit high in their stance. When they come off, they're going standing straight up, and that offensive line is just moving them right out of the way.
0: So second and 4 for Baldwin following that run by Watson. Watson is listed as a freshman, 5'10", 175. Good-looking freshman for Baldwin. There's another handoff to Watson. He's met in the hole, but he breaks the tackle. He's across midfield, and Watson's finally brought down by Easton Newman at the 44.
1: Demarie met him in the hole, but just couldn't lock up on him. He just stepped out of that tackle after he recovered from the initial shock because Demarie hit him.
0: So that is a first down run for Watson, and Baldwin is at the Water Valley 44. Rush Watkins remains a quarterback for Baldwin here in this third quarter. Action brought to you by Communicare. Another handoff to Watson. He's got a hole again. He falls down. Otherwise, he's well across the 35.
1: I think he tried to cut off his inside foot on that one.
0: So gain of 4 only on that as he falls down, but he had some more room.
1: He did. He certainly did.
0: Ball now at the 40 of Water Valley. Watson's out. New tailback's in. Number 5, Colton Hayes, has also carried it some. It is Price, though, in the pistol behind Watkins. Shifting going on for Baldwin from the left to the right. We've got a stoppage in play. Line judge didn't like something. He threw his penalty marker. Penalties are brought to you by Roberts Wilson, PA.
1: May not have had a man that when they changed positions, the
0: too many men in the backfield.
1: In, I think he wasn't on the line of scrimmage.
0: So it could be that's also the illegal procedure signal. But either way, 5 yards back for Baldwin. So it'll be second and 10 for Baldwin. Formation is totally different now for Baldwin. Price is still in the backfield. They are running out of the pistol. It's going to be a handoff to number 5. That's Hayes. Nothing really there for him. First time that Water Valley's really met somebody in the hole and
1: made
0: been able
1: the
0: to hit. Yeah, made the tackle. So third and longer for Baldwin. I would imagine they're going to have to throw it. Ball is at the Water Valley 44. Clock's moving here in this Communicare third quarter. 9:25 to go. Baldwin leads 21-12. It's going to be a toss to Price, and Price is across the 40, across the 35 to 30. He hit the hole and accelerated, and that's going to be a first down run for Price.
1: I think Easton kind of got caught on the inside of that. He went up too far to the inside, and it was an easy block for the offensive player to come back and just push him to the inside out of the way.
0: So gain to the 29 for Baldwin. Ball now at the Water Valley 29. Fresh set of downs. Rush Watkins is the quarterback. Number 22, Brylon Watson in the backfield. Fake the handoff to Watson, trying to hit his target, number 9, Braylon Hastings, and it goes incomplete.
1: He was out there. Easton was unable to get over there fast enough to be able to make an actual play on the ball, but after the ball touched the receiver, Easton was able to shake it loose.
0: So incomplete for Baldwin on first down. Second and 10, ball at the Water Valley 29. Calvin Price in the backfield to the left of his quarterback, and he's going to get the handoff, and he's across the 25 to 20. He's running hard and down, finally pulled down at the 14.
1: A whole lot of arm tackling going on out there.
0: So big gain for Price.
1: First down at the, what, the 13?
0: 13 or 14. I can't quite see. Looks to be the 14. So 15-yard gain for Price inside the red zone for Baldwin. Clock moving, 8:28 to go here in this third quarter. Action brought to you by Communicare. There's another handoff. This time it's going to Watson. Ja'Kalen Scott wraps him up, probably a gain of 1.
1: Well, they shouldn't give him anything.
0: But Baldwin is moving the ball on the ground exclusively.
1: Well, it's a textbook drive for them right now. I mean, this is exactly what you want to do coming out of the locker room after half.
0: They have had it the entire third quarter, and we are now under 8 minutes to go. So they've eaten up all 4 minutes inside the 15 of Water Valley. Baldwin leads 21-12. Snap, handoff to Price. He is stuffed. Demarie Johnson hit him in the hole, and Price went right down like a sack of potatoes.
1: Well, those linebackers are starting to read that play, that it's a trying to run between the guard and the tackle, following up motion to try to get the linebackers to flow outside and
0: That's
1: cut
0: right.
1: behind them.
0: And then they can, and then he, the running back, in this case it's been Price, has the ability to cut off that first look.
1: Demarie is able to zero in and make the tackle for no gain.
0: So third down now. Baldwin can pick up a first down without scoring. And it's going to be an outside toss to Price. They did call holding. Price is going to have enough for a first down, but it's going to come back.
1: That's one of the reasons that those running backs have been able to get outside so well, as those ends are really hiding that holding, but that was obvious.
0: Now, that one was an obvious one. Absolutely. Price tried to get outside. He was able to, but it came on a hold for Baldwin. Penalties are brought to you by Roberts Wilson, PA. New line of scrimmage will be the
1: 24, right at the 25.
0: Yeah, the 24 of Water Valley. So third down will be replayed, but much, much longer. Baldwin can pick up a first down without scoring. Again, we don't know how far their field goal kicker can go. Their extra point guy has been an offensive lineman. 6:54 to go here in this Communicare third quarter. There's going to be a throw, and it's going to be incomplete. Incomplete. Watkins tried to hit.
1: That was the first time that I have seen the quarterback actually not give his receiver the best shot at the ball. But that was well defended by Jonathan Malone back there. He was right with the receiver and caused enough disruption that the receiver couldn't get back to the football.
0: So the sideline warning has also been issued to Baldwin. They were not happy. They thought they should have had a pass interference. That's a warning, so next one will be a penalty. So it'll be fourth and 20, ball at the 24, and their offense is still on the field. Baldwin has had it the entire third quarter, 6:47 on the scoreboard. They've got one more snap unless they can pick up a first down or a touchdown. Watkins is going to put it up, and it's a completion to number 22, Braylon Watson in the seam, and he is in for a touchdown.
1: That was a well-designed play. The
0: very
1: motion
0: well
1: turned
0: designed.
1: And went upside in a wheel route, and the back just kind of slid right into that crease created by the separation from the motion man. Very well-designed play and an excellently thrown football.
0: So now, new score, Baldwin 27, Water Valley 12. Extra point coming up for number 51, Gavin Gamble. Kick is up and it's good, and Baldwin now leads 28-12 over the Blue Devils.
1: He doesn't get much height on those kicks, but boy, they split the uprights every time.
0: 6:39 to go here in this CommuniCare third quarter. We'll take a 30-second break and be back at Bobby Clark Field. This is Water Valley Football.
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0: Welcome back to Water Valley Football. I'm John Davis, joined by Tony Grant. Just had a kickoff by Baldwin, short one, to Water Valley number 9. And that's Logan, isn't it? Yeah, Landon Logan. He's back on special teams after a couple weeks not being on there. All right, so Baldwin just scored a touchdown coming out of the getting the ball in the start of the third quarter. They have had it the entire time in this third quarter, and we're almost halfway through. They lead 28-12 over Water Valley. Third quarter coverage brought to you by Communicare. So Water Valley is about to touch it for the first time on offense here in this third quarter, and they're down 16. There's the snap to Gale. Incomplete to Kylan Armstrong. So that first pass goes incomplete. Second and 10. Ball at the Water Valley 44. A reminder to listen to all the scores from around the state on the longest running scoreboard show in Mississippi, the Farm Bureau High School Scoreboard Show, Friday nights at 10 on our sister station, Super Talk 93.7. There's a handoff to Trey Adams on second down, and Adams is going to be brought down for maybe a yard gain.
1: We'll give him one, but I think that's being generous.
0: A reminder that Ole Miss

0: 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Q105, your flagship station for Ole Miss sports. Rebels may be facing a lot of bad weather up there at Vanderbilt, Tony. There's a snap to Gale on third down. He puts it up. There's a completion to T.J. Jackson. And T.J. Jackson's going to have enough for a bank first down. Gain down to the 38.
1: Yeah, I think there's a flag back there at the 40.
0: Oh, no. Oh, no. Please don't take our bank first down away.
1: No, I think it's personal foul roughing the passer.
0: It is.
1: Baldwin.
0: All right, so penalties brought
1: so
0: to you by.
1: So that'll be added on.
0: Right. Penalties are brought to you by Roberts Wilson, PA. So, yes, additional yardage will be tacked on following that completion from Darion Gale to T.J. Jackson. Very fortuitous for us. Water Valley picks up 15 extra yards, and that new line of scrimmage will be the 23 of Baldwin. Clock moving. Action stop. 5:58 to go here in this Communicare third quarter. Baldwin leads 28-12 over the Blue Devils, but the Blue Devils have a chance, their best chance in a while, to get some points on the board. Hand off to Adams. Gets right into the middle and doesn't really go anywhere. They might give him a yard, Tony.
1: I think he might have got two.
0: Okay, give him two.
1: Yep.
0: So second and 8 coming up for Water Valley. Ball at the 22-yard line of Baldwin.
1: I think if they could get a good seal here on this left side, that would be good to fake to Adams and then roll out back to the left.
0: Adams is now on the right side of Gale, and Nehemiah Brown shifts from the right to the left. Gale is going to put it up on the roll. And he's got a guy open. Who is that? That is T.J. Jackson. T.J. Jackson has been.
1: They're marking him at the 6. That went from the 23 to the 6, so that's a 17-yard, another 17-yard catch.
0: He's been really good tonight, T.J. Jackson. So first and goal at the 6 for Water Valley. Needing a score, down 28-12. High snap. Gale retrieves it. He's across the 5 and into the end zone. Dodged a couple defenders and found his way into the end zone for a Hefner Motors touchdown. Wow, that was good. So first time Blue Devils touched the ball in the third quarter, they get a score. And the new score is 28-18 Baldwin. Two-point play coming up for the Blue Devils. Darion Gale is in at quarterback. Trey Adams in the backfield. Gale's putting it up, and it's going to be incomplete. Two-point conversion incomplete to Shaddai Freeman.
1: So it was right there. That pass was right there. That was perfect.
0: That was a perfect pass. All right, so new score, 28-18 Baldwin over the Blue Devils. 4:58 to go here in this Communicare third quarter. We'll take a 30-second break and be back here at Bobby Clark Field. This is Water Valley Football.
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0: We have 4:58 to go here in this CommuniCare third quarter. The Blue Devils have just kicked the ball off, and it's gone out of bounds. And so penalty is brought to you by Roberts Wilson, PA.
1: Going to get a drive summary for that?
0: Oh, we need to do the drive summary. Hefner Motors drive scoring summary. What is it, Tony?
1: 5 plays, 1:41, capped off by that 6-yard touchdown run by Darion Gale. Great pass catching along the way by T.J. Jackson as well.
0: So Baldwin let the ball go out of bounds for the kickoff, and they'll start at the 35. This is actually their worst field position, as crazy as that sounds, of the night. They've been across the 40 all night, and then the ball goes out of bounds on the kickoff, and they're starting at their 35.
1: But what's the rule for the kickoff if it goes out of bounds? Is it a 5-yard penalty from where the ball goes out of bounds, or does it go at a certain position on the field?
0: Yeah, that's it, right. So that's what they did. So the ball went out at the 35. They just added 5. So the ball would be at the 40. But the 35, going back to my point, was the worst point that they had started at. They've been 40.
1: 40's not much better, or yeah, much worse.
0: There's a handoff to Price. He's across the 40, the 45, running
1: hard. Keep your head up. Keep your head up.
0: And he is across the 50 for a first down run. Calvin Price, sophomore running back for Baldwin.
1: Demaria had a chance to tack him in the backfield and just slid right off of him.
0: Well, and as if you've been listening to us, if you're a regular, you notice that the defense, we said it last break or last segment, they're kind of reaching now. They're getting tired, more and more tired. They've been out there a good bit. Of course, these guys play both ways. There's a throw and a completion.
1: What a catch. What
0: Very
1: a catch.
0: Big catch for 21, Braden Johnson.
1: There's a penalty flag on the 30, on the 45 on the far side. Steve's saying it's a false start. False start. Baldwin, that was an absolute
0: That was a bullet. Yeah. That was a great throw from number 12, Rush Watkins, to number 21, Braden Johnson, but it's coming back. So penalties brought to you by Roberts Wilson, PA.
1: They are just absolutely able to exploit every little crack in that Water Valley secondary.
0: Wow. All right, so first and 15 now for Baldwin. 4:22 to go here in this third quarter. Action brought to you by CommuniCare. Baldwin leads 28-18. We got another penalty marker. I don't know what it's going to be. Is it again? It's probably going to be against Baldwin.
1: Ooh, another one.
0: Another false start. So penalties brought to you by Roberts Wilson, PA, back-to-back false starts. And it's going to be first and 20 for Baldwin. Wow.
1: Ooh, that coach on the far side is yelling loud. Somebody's going to be running on Monday.
0: There's the snap. It's going to be handoff to Price.
1: Tackle him.
0: And he is stopped for a loss. Whistles have stopped the play. Loss of a couple yards for Price.
1: It's like about 4-3.
0: Back to the 36. So Baldwin's got a country mile to get a first down here. Second down coming up. They've gone from midfield back to the 36. Wow.
1: But they've been really good at hitting these little 10, 12-yard ends.
0: There's the snap. Handoff. Price has got it again. He's across the 40, down to the 44 this time. Good run for Price. Good run for Price. All right, we got some scores to get in. Tupelo Christian 50, Rossville 6. Don Smith's son coaches at Tupelo Christian. Congrats there. Kemper County 21, Velma Jackson 12. Winona 21, Noxubee County 14. And Senatobia was up on Clarksdale 21-7.
1: Senatobia's got a good coach, and they play good ball.
0: All right, third and looks to be about 16

0: for Baldwin. Ball at the 44. There's a snap. There's a throw. I don't know who he was throwing to.
1: I think number nine
0: was the closest guy, Braylon Hastings.
1: I think that 44 there was trying to go down a seam right down the hash marks, but he just kind of overthrew it. Drew was in his face and raised his arms up, and I think he threw it faster than he wanted to.
0: Okay. Well, that stops the clock with 2:22 to go here in this CommuniCare third quarter.
1: That's the first time they've made him uncomfortable.
0: It is the very first time. They didn't sack him, but they made him uncomfortable. So it's going to be a punting situation. Watkins stays on to punt for Baldwin. There's the punt. Shaddai Freeman just lets it go. It's going to get inside. It's going to stop really at the 20. So Water Valley is going to take back over at their own 20 with 2:10 to go here in this CommuniCare third quarter. We'll take a 30-second break and be back at Bobby Clark Field. This is Water Valley Football.
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0: Welcome back to Water Valley Football. This is John Davis. Starting this new drive for the Blue Devils is Darion Gale on the roll, and he finds Nehemiah Brown.
1: It's incomplete.
0: Incomplete. Okay, ruled incomplete. Looked like
1: he went down and got it to me, but it might have bounced. His feet slid out from under him, and he was catching it on the way down.
0: 2:02 to go here in this CommuniCare third quarter. Blue Devils trail 28-18 to Baldwin. Baldwin is 4-2 on the year. Blue Devils are 2-4. Darion Gale in at quarterback. He did not start the game, but he's gone most of the way. There's a snap to him, direct snap and run. Quarterback run all the way for Gale. And what's he get, two yards?
1: Yeah, two.
0: So 3rd and 8 coming up for Water Valley. Ball is at the 22. Clock's now under 2 minutes to go in this CommuniCare third quarter. There's a snap to Gale. He's looking to throw. Eludes a couple defenders, and now he's just going to have to run for it. I don't think he's got enough for the first down. I think they're no, they do have him. Out at
1: he
0: the 31.
1: Out over at the 31.
0: He does have enough for a first down, so that's going to be a bank first down. He was angling out of bounds as if he wasn't going to have enough, but they gave it to him. So gain of 9 yards to the 31. That's a first down. Water Valley trails 28-18, 1:24 to go here in this CommuniCare third quarter. Handoff is to Miles Buford, and Buford is pulled down after a couple yards here, about the 32 or 33.
1: Our backs go down way too easy when they're running east and west.
0: So gain of about right at 2 yards, 2nd and 8. Just under a minute to go here in this CommuniCare third quarter. Blue Devils trail 28-18 to Baldwin. There's the snap to Gale. He's going to throw. It's dropped. Or actually, not dropped. It bounced to T.J. Jackson.
1: That was a short hop there.
0: T.J. Jackson's been Mr. Reliable tonight, but there's
1: not. You can't get him off his feet, though. That ball needed to hit him in the chest.
0: Absolutely.
1: He had room to run. Oh, my goodness.
0: Yep. So incomplete from Gale to Jackson. Jackson has been very good tonight, but not much he could have done with that. That hit the ground and bounced into his arms. Clock has stopped 42.8 seconds, 3rd and 8 for Water Valley at their own 32.

0: Snap to Gale, running around, and he is going to get sacked. Sack for a loss, back to the 29. I can't believe they don't punt it here. Wait, now we've got a couple flags. What's that for? Extracurriculars?
1: I don't know. There's a Baldwin's clapping, so apparently they baited Water Valley into something.
0: 29 seconds on the scoreboard. The clock has stopped after that sack, and then we've got a couple penalties to sort out. Penalties are brought to you by Roberts Wilson, PA.
1: Dead ball, personal foul, Baldwin. Ooh.
0: Wow.
1: It's going to be a first down for the Blue Devils.
0: Dead ball, personal foul on the Bearcats. Are you kidding me? These guys are shooting themselves in the foot. Wow. Now, new line of scrimmage will be the Baldwin 44. Wild. After a sack, looked like it was going to be a punting situation, and I guess Baldwin celebrated the sack too hard, and they got 15 yards. Now Gale's going to look to throw again, looking to throw. Ball's knocked down.
1: Don't ever throw back toward the middle of the field.
0: Darion Gale did throw back to the middle of the field, and it was knocked down.
1: There's another flag.
0: What is going on? Did they get another sideline warning?
1: Well, it came from that side.
0: Baldwin is hit with another penalty, a sideline warning. 5 yards. Penalties brought to you by Roberts Wilson, PA. Baldwin has what, 8 penalties this third quarter?
1: I didn't keep up with it by quarter, but they've got 10 so far.
0: Wow. Feels like most of them have come this third quarter. There's a throw.
1: Oh.
0: Incomplete. Kylan Armstrong almost reeled it in. It hit his hands, jumped up in the air, and he almost got it a second time. So Darion Gale incomplete to Kylan Armstrong. Brings up third down now. Ball at the Water Valley 49. 7.2 seconds to go here in this Communicare third quarter. Blue Devils trail 28-18. Been aided by about 3 or 4 penalties here in a row on Baldwin. There's a snap. He's going to put it up. Gale looking for Armstrong. Too far. Just too far on that one. So it'll be fourth down coming up.
1: That Kylan is the quit end. Running on that one. He wasn't going all out all down the field. So.
0: That is the end of the third quarter here at Bobby Clark Field. The Blue Devils trail 28-18. We'll take a 30-second break and be back. This is Water Valley Football.
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Welcome back to Water Valley Football. I'm John Davis, joined by Tony Grant. We're about to start the fourth quarter. Fourth quarter coverage is brought to you by TVI Fiber and TVEPA. The Blue Devils are facing a fourth and 4 yards. They trail 28-18. The offense is out in the field, so they're going for it. Ball is at their own 49. So very, very important play here for the Blue Devils. There's a snap to Gale. He's on the run. He's getting pressure. He's still alive. He gets the ball out, and it's going to be incomplete. Well covered. Gale was rushed out of the pocket. He was almost sacked. And when he threw it, though, he threw it right into a Baldwin defender.

0: going down. No chance for a completion. Turnover on downs for Baldwin. So a drive that was continued by a late unsportsmanlike conduct penalty does not turn into points. And Baldwin will take over with 11:50 to go here in this fourth quarter at the Water Valley 49, leading 28-18. So, what do you think, Tony? I mean, was that... Darion did everything he could to extend the play. There's a snap. Price has got it for Baldwin. He's across the 45. He's jitterbugging across the 40 down to the 38.
1: To me, you just
0: first
1: I think
0: down
1: the
0: run.
1: Patterns were too long. I think there was too much going too far down the field. You needed 6 yards. Why was everybody 30 yards down the field?
0: So first down run for Price. Now the ball is at the Water Valley 38. Clock is moving here in this fourth quarter. Coverage brought to you by TVI Fiber and TVEPA. Baldwin leads 28-18. There's the handoff to number 21, Brandon Johnson. And he is across the 35 down to the 32. Baldwin's fresher. They've got the energy. They've got the momentum.
1: Well, they're too deep. You know, they've got 40 players on the team, and they've got enough size and enough talent and skill that they're too deep.
0: This is a reminder that Ole Miss football will hit the road for another SEC matchup tomorrow. They will be in Nashville to take on Vanderbilt. Coverage begins at 12:30 right here on Q105, your flagship station for Ole Miss sports. Second and four. Handoff to Price. He's across the 30, the 25, ran over a defender, across the 20, and deep inside Water Valley territory now. Another first down run for Price. Man, he mowed down a Water Valley
1: defender. He sure did.
0: Ball at the 16, so big gain there for Price. He explodes in the hole. First and 10, Baldwin at the Water Valley 16. They lead 28-18. We're early in this fourth quarter. There's a toss to Price. He's got a blocker out in front. He's probing the right side, across the 15, and jumps into about the 13, so about 3 yards. 10 minutes officially to go here in this fourth quarter. Action brought to you by TVI Fiber and TVEPA. This feels like if they score here, Tony, it's real serious.
1: It's
0: going to
1: be difficult to come back from that.
0: Blue Devils have got to get a stop. They trail by 10. Clock is moving. Baldwin at the 12-yard line of Water Valley, facing a second down. Can pick up a first down without scoring. Going to be a handoff to number 5, Colton Hayes, and he's across the 10, brought down to about the 8-yard line of Water Valley, actually the 7. So very, very small down and distance from third down for Baldwin coming up. It's going to be just under 9 minutes to go here in this fourth quarter. Blue Devils holding on for dear life. They trail 28-18. Rush Watkins is the quarterback. He's joined in the backfield by Calvin Price to his right. Bleeding the clock down. There's a handoff to Price. He eludes a tackler and pushes forward. He might have enough for a first. He does. And he is down to the 5-yard line of Water Valley. Fresh set of downs for Baldwin. They can continue to run this clock.
1: They had a shot to have him behind the line of scrimmage, and he just ducked under the tackles, and those arm tackles are getting to be really,
0: really significant now. So Baldwin has got it at the 5. They've got 4 more downs one way or the other. They lead by 10. They score here. Water Valley is in real serious trouble. About to be under 8 minutes. There's a handoff.

0: actually number five. Number five, Colton Hayes, acted as a quarterback, kept it, and scores on
1: stepped
0: a five-yard
1: out of
0: run.
1: Like four tackles on the way to the touchdown, too. So
0: touchdown Baldwin, and they now lead 34-18 with 7:56 to go here in this fourth quarter. Fourth quarter coverage brought to you by TVI Fiber and TVEPA. That feels like it might be a dagger. It just does. It's hold the bench. This is listless for Water Valley right now. Number 51, Gavin Gamble, is on for the extra point for Baldwin. There's the snap. There's the hold. And that one looks like it's out. Nope. Yeah, no good.
1: He pushed it to the right.
0: Yep, sure did. All right, so the extra point for Baldwin is no good. But they lead 34-18. We have 7:56 to go here in this fourth quarter. We'll take a 30-second break and be back at Bobby Clark Field. This is Water Valley Football.
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0: Welcome back to Water Valley Football. I'm John Davis, joined by Tony Grant. We are live at Bobby Clark Field. The Baldwin Bearcats lead our Water Valley Blue Devils 34-18. We have 7:56 left to go in this contest. Fourth quarter action is brought to you by TBI Fiber and TBEPA. Reminder that the scoreboard, the Farm Bureau High School scoreboard show, will start at 10 o'clock on our sister station, Supertalk 93.7. It is the longest running scoreboard show in the state of Mississippi. And you got a kickoff, and it goes just kind of a screwball down the field, and number 16, Christian Tunson, falls on it for Blue Devils. And we're going to start this new drive at the 41. So Water Valley, first and 10, ball at the 41. All right, Tony, I feel like they've got to mix it up. They got to start with the throw. They got to pick up some yards here.
1: Now they just need to finish this game at this point.
0: You just want to see a nice drive and a score?
1: I want to see some guts. I want to see some courage. I want to see some intensity.
0: Okay. And it's going to be a handoff to Adams, and he gets a couple defenders, and he picks up about two or three. Could have been worse. Could have been a loss for two or three, and ends up picking up two or three. Clock is still running, though.
1: Well, they should have stopped that clock because he didn't get tackled in the field of play. He got forced out of bounds.
0: Clock is still running. Second down now for Water Valley. Gale looking to throw. He's got Adams, but he drops it. Adams just threw down the ball. He's very frustrated. So incompletion now on second down. It'll be third and about seven for the Blue Devils.
1: Seven consecutive incompletions for Darian.
0: Is it really?
1: Yeah.
0: Seven?
1: Seven consecutive.
0: Wow. All right. Third and seven for the Blue Devils. Ball at the 43. There's a snap to Gale. Looking to throw. Steps up in the pocket. He's just going to run with it now. He's going to have enough for a bank first down. Whistles are blowing. They think the ball got loose, but he was down. So that's a bank first down for Darion Gale on that run. Baldwin leads 34-18. New line of scrimmage for Water Valley is the Baldwin 47. Darion Gale's coming out of the game. Not sure why.

0: Quarter coverage brought to you by TVI Fiber and TVE PA. We're about to hit 6 minutes left in this fourth quarter, and Baldwin leads 34-18. A little pop pass to TJ Jackson, and he's going to lose yardage on that. Baldwin really rallied to the ball there. Loss of 2 yards for TJ Jackson. So everything's kind of clunky tonight here. In the second half, nothing's really gone well. Every time there's been a couple good plays, something like that happens. So loss of 2, third and about 8, excuse me, about 6 coming up for Water Valley. Easton Newman is in at quarterback. There's a snap, there's a throw, and it's complete to Shaddai Freeman.
1: He gets down up to the 37. So that should be a first down.
0: Yep, first down. Bank first down. Completion from Easton Newman to Shaddai Freeman. 5:15 to go here in this fourth quarter. Coverage brought to you by TVI Fiber and TVE PA. Baldwin player down on the ground. Not sure if he's severely injured or just doing a cramp. Baldwin leads 34-18. Looks like a cramp. Number 2, who is that? That's that Johnson kid, the K. Johnson. I'm not going to try to pronounce his name.
1: The bivowel kid?
0: The bivowel Johnson. Oh, gosh. Water Valley, 2-4 on the season. Baldwin is 4-2. Next week's a pivotal game for the Blue Devils going to Myrtle. We were hoping to have a win. And unless something dramatic happens here in the last 5 minutes, there's a snap to Gale and gets away from him, and the ball is loose, and it's Baldwin's going to pick it up. The whistle has not blown. Nobody's going to pick it up. 4 or 5 guys have had the opportunity to pick it up. Darion Gale had the snap hit him in the face, and it's going to go down as a fumble with Baldwin recovering. Gale is shaking his head at the call by the official. Baldwin had 2 or 3 guys on it, could not pick it all the way up, and it kept rolling another 10 yards before finally somebody did. Baldwin has it at the Water Valley 39-yard line. 4:58 to go in this fourth quarter. I'm stunned, aren't you, Tony?
1: I can't even say anything about that.
0: Darion came
1: in. Somebody gave a signal up on that line is what happened, and that's why everybody moved.
0: Darion was not ready for that. There's clear. That was his first snap in about 4 or 5 after coming out. Easton Newman had replaced him. All right. Baldwin gets it, hand off to Price, and I would imagine they're just going to try to run this clock out.
1: Yeah, well, those no gains and 1 yard gains in the first half are starting to turn into 3 yard and 4 yard gains. Stepping out of the initial tackle and then surging into a bunch of Blue Devils.
0: Baldwin is in no hurry. They can really run this clock down. They get a couple first downs.
1: Well, that's smart football. Just take your time, drain it all the way out.
0: Play clock under 10, 7, 6. I heard the whistle. So, okay, timeout. Timeout. Timeout, Baldwin. Timeouts are brought to you by Baptist Hospital of North Mississippi. Why don't we take a 30-second break? This is Water Valley Football. We're live at Bobby Clark Field.
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0: Welcome back to Water Valley Football. I'm John Davis, joined by Tony Grant. We have 4:11 to go here in this TVI Fiber, TVEPA fourth quarter. And Baldwin leads the Blue Devils 34-18. Second down coming up for Baldwin. Ball at the Water Valley 36. There's going to be a toss to Price. He's across. That really stood up about the 35. Who hit him?
1: Miles Buford.
0: Miles Buford said, hello.
1: Miles said, that's enough arm tackling for me. I'm putting my head in your belly and you're going down.
0: Gain of one for Price. Ball at the 35. Clock still, now it's under four, so they can run some more time off.
1: Well, they can run another full 80 seconds off if they play it right.
0: So they should be under 3 minutes. If they pick up a first down, I would say that is for sure over. Even if they don't, they're definitely going to get it down to about 2.5 minutes. So third and about five coming up for Baldwin. Play clock now under 10. 3:21 to go on the scoreboard.
1: He moved.
0: He did move early. Price has it, and he's short of the first down. Looked like one of their wide receivers took off a second early.
1: Well, he did. He did.
0: I know. I'm just saying.
1: I don't know what the side judge is looking at for that, but he definitely jumped early before the ball was snapped.
0: Brandon Johnson looked like he was definitely off to the races early for Baldwin. All right, 252, 251, play clock's at 24. So they can get to, like I said, about 2.5 minutes, just under 2.5 minutes. They're going to go for it on fourth down, and it's fourth and two. They get to the 30, they got a first down, and they can just take knees. Baldwin leads 34-18 over Water Valley. There's the snap. There's the handoff to 22.
1: Arm tackle, arm tackle, arm tackle.
0: Yep, 22 is Braylon Watson, and he's got a first down, and that will pretty much just do it. I can't believe they just don't start taking knees here and let the rest of this clock just go down. So first down run for Watson, and the ball is at the Water Valley 24.
1: Had a shot at him for lost yardage, and just arm tackle around the shoulders. He just runs right out of it.
0: All right, so play clock's at 20, and the scoreboard's at 2:02. So just under 2 minutes to go here. Fourth quarter coverage brought to you by TVI Fiber, TVEPA. They have four snaps. They don't look like they're going to be in the victory formation just yet, so probably a handoff here. Oh, they're going to throw? What?
1: That almost bit them in the rear end there.
0: That was almost an interception by Easton Newman. I'm very surprised. Rush Watkins with the pass attempt. It goes incomplete, and that stops the clock with 1:41. Not sure why you would do that.
1: Trying to sneak one in just to make the score look better.
0: Do we have a beef with Baldwin?
1: Not that I know of.
0: All right.
1: Except we can't seem to beat them after that
0: initial
1: sweet
0: win.
1: Potato bowl.
0: Yeah. It's been downhill since that sweet potato bowl. All right, there's the hit. Now they get a handoff to Price. Good night. He's across the 15, the 10, down to inside the 10. Huge run for Calvin Price. Another first down run for.
1: I mean, he hits the hole at 90 miles an hour.
0: Really big run for Baldwin.
1: Miles Buford.
0: 1:33, clock has stopped here in the fourth quarter.
1: I think, out there.
0: Miles Buford is coming off limping. Can't lose him with next week looming. Blue Devils go to Myrtle next week. They return to Region 2-2A play. All right, so the ball's at the 6. Baldwin does not look like they're in victory formation. They look like they're just going to run it out. There's the snap. Nope, they're going to take a knee. All right, that's it. They're going to start taking knees now.
1: No, that's they don't need to hand the ball off. I think that little near interception on that pass maybe have put the fear in them after they picked up the first down.
0: All right. Well, the Blue Devils will fall to 2-5. Baldwin will improve to 5-2. 45 seconds to go here before this is a final, but that's what's going to end up being the final score. Find out other scores from every game across the state on the longest-running scoreboard show in Mississippi, the Farm Bureau High School Scoreboard Show, Friday nights at 10 on our sister station.

0: 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And both teams are starting to walk across the field to shake hands. And the scoreboard is now hitting all zeros. Final score, Baldwin 34, Water Valley 18. We'll take a minute break and be back at Bobby Clark Field. This is Water Valley Football.
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0: Welcome back to Water Valley Football. I'm John Davis, joined by Tony Grant. Tony is working on our halftime stats, or excuse me, our post-game stats now. We're about to start our walk-on Sports Bistro post-game show. Pre-game, during the game, or after, walk-ons in Oxford is the place to be. Great food, cold drinks, and plenty of TVs make walk-ons your spot on game day. Another reminder that Ole Miss football hits the road tomorrow. They're going to be in Nashville at Vanderbilt. Coverage begins at 12:30 right here on Q105, your flagship station for Ole Miss sports. All right, so the Water Valley Blue Devils fall 34-18 to Baldwin. We'll be back in region play starting next week at Myrtle. You ready to do some stats?
1: I'm ready.
0: Okay, so stats are brought to you by FNB Bank. Remember to visit their branch in Water Valley today. All right, Tony, take it away.
1: In the second half, T.J. Jackson had 3 catches for 32 yards. Shaddai Freeman had 1 catch for 5. Easton Newman was 2 for 2 for 3 yards. Darion Gale was 0 for 2 for no yardage in the second half. He also picked up 9 yards on a rush, and Trey Adams had 9 yards on 2 rushes. So there was a total of 18 yards of rushing in the fourth quarter, 19 yards of rushing in the third quarter, so that's 37 yards of rushing in the second half, and 37 yards of passing in the second half. You put that with what was earned in the first half, and you end up with a total of 234 yards for the game.
0: Mm.
1: Not stellar.
0: Not stellar for sure. There's a lot of reasons you lose games. Now we've lost. We're 2-5 on the year, and the last win was Coffeyville.
1: It's been a bit.
0: They went to 2-1.

0: one when they won to Coffeyville. That was week three.
1: Yep.
0: And Water Valley's had leads in games. They got a lead tonight, went up 6-0.
1: Really, they actually had a shot in this game, you know, and a lot of the pregame chatter was, you know, Baldwin, they're good, they're great, they're
0: right.
1: Big, huge, strong, fast, sure-footed, and all of this kind of stuff. But Water Valley played to win this game. It just seems like all you've got to have is one little hitch, and then one wheel stops, mm-hmm. and then the wagon tips over.
0: Yeah.
1: And, you know, it's that.
0: And it wasn't even penalties tonight either.
1: No, it was that one missed pass.
0: Yeah.
1: Not making the catch, not securing the football.
0: Well, the fourth down throw here definitely was a big one on the part of Baldwin that's in the seam when they hit 21.
1: Oh, yeah.
0: That was big.
1: That was a huge momentum shift there because Water Valley had fought back, put them in a fourth and long situation. But that was, I mean, you can't fault Water Valley as much as you credit Baldwin on that.
0: Yeah, I think
1: one.
0: Baldwin really won this game and took it away more than Water Valley lost it. I don't know if that was the case in some of these other losses. I credit Baldwin with as many reasons for winning as anything tonight.
1: But don't take this wrong, but to me there's a significant talent discrepancy between these two teams, mm-hmm. as far as size, speed, movement, and the tangentials, the
0: right.
1: quarterback wide receiver communication. It's obvious to me that quarterback, that's all he does. He's a quarterback.
0: Yeah, he's not a two-way player.
1: He's not an athlete playing quarterback.
0: Right.
1: He's a quarterback.
0: Right.
1: And the communication and the rapport that he has with his wide receivers was very evident, and that to me is what separated these two teams, mm-hmm. is that ability to make those plays, put the ball where your wide receiver can get it, and only your wide receiver can get it, and then the wide receiver has the ability to make that play, make that catch, and make his quarterback look really, really good.
0: Yeah. Well, this has been this is our walk-on Sports Bistro post-game show. Get a little Cajun flair in your life at walk-on Sports Bistro in Oxford. 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Walk-on's, University Avenue in Oxford. All right, we're going to take a one-minute break, and then we'll be back to talk about next week's huge, huge game at Myrtle. This is Water Valley Football.
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0: Welcome back to Water Valley Football. I'm John Davis, joined by Tony Grant. Following a 34-18 loss to Baldwin, we're going to start getting ready for region play. It's region play the rest of the way, and it's a huge one next week, Tony, going to Myrtle.
1: Two roads and one home. We'll go to Myrtle next week, then we'll go to Strayhorn, and then we'll wrap up the season at home with East Union.
0: And you got to win out.
1: You really need to.
0: Because your playoff scenario is not a good one if you go on the road.
1: If we're going against Region 4, which would be the Kemper County, East Webster, Eupora again, Philadelphia –

0: and Velma Jackson. So well, it could be any one of those, and if you go lower than two, then you got to go on the road. You want to go to on the road to Philadelphia? You want to go on the road to Velma Jackson?
1: Nope, I don't. All right, so Myrtle isn't as big as they were. Chick said it in the halftime as our guest that Water Valley's got more speed. But we've also seen mistakes and just not playing great. What do you think about next week? I mean,
0: I think Water Valley's got to focus. They have talent. They have skill. They've got to focus on every single play. You cannot be haphazard and beat a team that's equal to you. You have got to focus on the ball. Look it into your hands. Every single catch. Catch the ball. Turn up. Run up and get as much yardage as you can. Don't run before you get it. Hold on to the ball. Make sure you're snapping on signal. These quick passes, except for one play tonight, cut down on the holding calls.
1: Yeah.
0: We only had two holding calls tonight.
1: Much better.
0: We average about five or six.
1: Right. It was much better.
0: So I think those quick plays give these talented wide receivers the opportunity to make plays.
1: Yeah.
0: And once you start stretching the field out a little bit, then the running game can find those creases a little bit better. Because all you've got to do is open the field up a little bit and utilize that speed. If you don't find a way to maximize your opportunities, you're not going to have success.
1: Well, I think next week it all comes down to it. I mean, how they finish this year starts next week.
0: Yep.
1: And it's huge for a big, big reason, especially since you lost to Bruce. So next week we will be at Myrtle, 6:45 pregame show, walk-ons pregame show, and we'll have the action live starting at 7. Join us. Come listen in, and hopefully we can stop this losing streak for the Blue Devils, and we can get a win when we get back to region play. Well, Tony, been great having you back.
0: Glad to be back. Glad yep. to be back.
1: All right, I'm John Davis. This has been Water Valley Football. Take us home, Don.
0: Thank you, Don.
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0: Sunday morning with Maroon 5 here on your Friday night. It is Andrew J. Long. Thanks for hanging out. Genesis coming up. Avril Lavigne as well.
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0: 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Perry's Firework. It is Andrew J. here on your weekend, ready to set things off here for you. And stick around. I've got Outkast shaking it like a Polaroid picture around the corner.
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0: Hendrix Golden from the K-pop Demon Hunters Universe, and it's Andrew J here with you. It's a great music continuing here on your Friday night from Pharrell Williams coming up.
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0: Gnarls Barkley Crazy. It is Andrew J. Thank you for hanging out. Have yourself a crazy weekend. Whatever you do, just do it safely and responsibly. See you back here again soon. And Madonna coming up.
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From their self-titled debut album released back in 1997, that's NSYNC with I Want You Back. Here's Dido in White Flag.

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0: Okay, I'm not sure whether we're like 20 or 21 days away from Halloween. What I am sure of is how excited I am to be able to check out some scary movies. Yeah, this is kind of like the only month I actually watch scary movies. Main reason is because my missus doesn't really like them. She gets kind of freaked out. But according to the box office, The Shining with Jack Nicholson comes in at number one as far as the best scary movie to watch during the month of October. And that's followed by Poltergeist. And then, of course, we've got Ghost with Patrick Swayze and Demi Moore, which leads me kind of scratching. I didn't really think that was a scary movie. I thought it was more of a, like a romance thing going on. Maybe I was wrong. I don't know. But what I do know is I've got Dua Lipa and Don't Start Now coming up next. I encourage you to stick around.
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0: Well, this guy's going to be busy overseas. Yeah, he's going to be like touring. I'm looking at his concert schedule, BrunoMars.com. And it looks like the month of October, he's going to be spending in Vancouver, British Columbia on tour. And then he heads out over to Mexico in the month of December. And then let's see here, Mexico, December. And Nagoya. He's going to be somewhere over there. I don't even know how to, that's my bad. I should have paid better attention in school. If you want to be able to check out his concert schedule, go to BrunoMars.com. Of course, the name of the song right there is Risk It All. Maroon 5 coming up.
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0: Little Stargazing by Miles Smith right there. It's me, JC, officially welcoming you to the weekend. Glad you're here. Well, according to the Color Institute, turns out the social scientists have found that the color blue is what inspires the most trust in people. Yeah, so when you're wearing blue, people deem you as being trustworthy. And then that's followed by navy. You got indigo, you've got violet, you've got soft lavender, and green. And I'm sitting here going, so I was like going through the colors. I was like, do I own an indigo, like shirt, violet, anything like that? I was like, I got blue and green. Yeah, I think I'll be good with those.
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Well, if you're just now joining us, you're just in time. Yeah, I missed you a little bit, but I'm glad you're here. Hey, that was Michelle Branch with Everywhere. Still to come, Taylor Swift. But now, here's Alicia Keys.

0: I knew it. I knew you by Taylor Swift. It's me, JC. So there was a survey done as YouGov is where I found it. And the question is, what do you like to do most in fall? Well, the top two answers is number one, watching scary movies. Number two, hold on, wait for it, consuming pumpkin flavored anything. Yeah. Yeah. Yeah. Welcome to the month of October, everybody.
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0: Well, if you happen to find yourself in Australia this month, you might be able to check out Olivia Dean in concert there. Yeah, that's where she's currently on tour. And according to OliviaDean.com, you can't really get tickets, but you can sign up for a wait list, which basically means this. All the tickets are bought. Everything's been sold. But some people turn in their tickets. And when they turn in their tickets, you're on a wait list, and you could basically score those tickets. And again, that's if you find yourself in Australia. I'm just saying. Olivia Dean, man, I've got Nickelback coming up.
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0: Ed Sheeran right there with Bad Habits. It's me, JC. So there was this question that was asked, and that is this. Which relationship makes you happier, friends or marriage? Well, according to the survey, they found that 61% of adults said that having close friends is very important for living a fulfilling life, which happens to be much higher than just 23% who said the same thing about their marriage.
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So that song was released back in 1988. That's Billy Ocean and Get Out of My Dreams, Get Into My Car, which, by the way, a gallon of gas back in 1988 cost $1.08. Just thought I'd pass it along. Here's Songbird, back to Friends.

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0: Back up.
1: I just love that song. That's Maroon 5 with Memories. It's me, JC. So if you're looking to be able to lose some weight, it turns out that we need to eat breakfast. I don't know why I hear the voice of my mom in my head right now going, "Now, son, you just make sure you always eat breakfast, okay? Because that's the most important meal of the day." Okay, yes, ma'am. It turns out a survey of more than 2,000 people who lost a significant amount of weight, they ate breakfast. 78% ate breakfast, and they did so 7 days a week. So, once again, Mom, you were right, and I'm sorry I didn't really listen.
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0: Seems like now would be a pretty good time for me to ask you to do me a favor, and that is to simply share us with a friend. Hit the socials. Let them know that we're here. You know, more company, the better. We can all enjoy Katy Perry coming up.
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0: Godzilla Langley, and it's me, Jay-Z, and I'm so glad that you're here. This way I get to share some news with you. I mean, I kind of already knew this news, but now that I found it on the internet, and you know, in writing, that means it's got to be true. Okay, let's move on. If you want to feel and look younger, all we got to do is adopt a pet. You know, like a cat or a dog. I'll officially go on record and say that I would adopt a dog. I'm a dog guy. But it turns out either way, cat or dog, having a pet makes us feel and move like a person who's 10 years younger, and it enhances our health by basically lowering the risk of anxiety and depression.
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American Authors right there with Best Day of My Life. Hey, I encourage you to stick around because Ed Sheeran is still to come. But now it's time to check in with Sam Smith.

0: of You.
1: And as promised, that's Ed Sheeran with The Shape of You. It's me, Jay-Z. Okay, guys, this year's Super Bowl, February 14th, 2027. Who's going to be there? Well, we don't know yet, but we do know the date, February 14th, 2027, Super Bowl. Now, think about this just for a moment. February 14th. What other thing pops up in your head when I say February 14th? 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

0: Die with a Smile by Lady Gaga and Bruno Mars. It's me, JC. So the next time you find yourself feeling stressed out, may I suggest that you get yourself wet. And more specifically, get like a washcloth with cool water and put it on your nose and forehead. Just sort of kind of rub it around, because the effect of the cold water on your face can help calm your nerves. And if you don't have a washcloth, just, you know, get a handful of water, just sort of splash your face. It'll work. I've got the Go-Go's coming up.
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0: Mr. Know-It-All by Teddy Swims. It's me, JC. And just in case you have lost track of time, you know, because that happens, we get really busy. Let me kind of help reset you, sort of frame your mind around what's really going on in the next couple of months. We've got 21 days until Halloween. Thanksgiving is coming up in 47 days. Of course, we've got Christmas with 76 days and New Year's 83 days away. And that's not to take into consideration all the other things that you've got going on. I mean, if you got maybe birthdays, anniversaries, things like that mixed in there, yeah, I just want to sort of help you along the way. Talking about helping you along the way, how about you stick around? Ed Sheeran, Perfect, is coming up next.
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0: From her third studio album, Hit Me Hard and Soft, released back in 2024, that's Billie Eilish and Birds of a Feather. Coming up, Nelly Furtado. Stick around.
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0: That, of course, is Shaboozy, and of course, it's me, JC. It turns out, according to Health Magazine, women were asked, hey, be honest, okay? But what is it that you have eaten in one sitting that, after doing so, you might have regretted? Turns out that the number one answer is a pint of ice cream, followed by eating a whole pizza. And then you've got a bucket of popcorn, and the final answer is eating a block of cheese.
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Well, this leaves me scratching my head, but it turns out that 1 in 10 golfers say that they prefer golf to, let's call it, Ooga Booga Wham Bam. Yeah, I'm like, wait, what? Baby,

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0: All of Me by John Legend. It's me, JC. I'm kind of excited to be able to pass this news along with you, or to you rather. That is, today is National I Love Yarnin' Day. Yarn. I never know if I'm saying it right, because I think I sound funny when I say the word, but you get the idea. Today's the day to love it.
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0: So when that song was released, it peaked at number one in Australia, as well as Canada. Let's not forget about the Dominican Republic, as well as Guatemala, also Iceland. And I'm just going down the list here. Let's see here. We got Puerto Rico in there and South Africa. And of course, it hit number one here in the States. Justin Bieber with Daisies. Stick around. Christina Aguilera, Beautiful, is coming up.
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0: me.
1: Well, is that time for me to get on out of here? Thank you so much for joining me. Hope you have a fantastic weekend and look forward to the next time that you and I get to be able to hang out. Hey, before I leave, how about I leave you with some Leona Lewis? Bleeding Love, coming up next.
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It's Leanne Womack, and I hope you dance. Hey, good morning. Thanks for having us tuned in as we help you fire up another October Saturday around here. Well, first, we got rid of the penny here in the United States. Have you heard the talk, the rumors? Yeah, the scuttlebutt about the nickel that could be going away soon? Yeah, it kind of makes fiscal sense if you think about it. Apparently, to make one new nickel, it costs 13 cents.

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0: There's Aerosmith, and I don't want to miss a thing. Well, thanks so much for having us tuned in. And I don't know if you've heard the federal forecast rumors or not, but they're saying that heating oil prices around the United States could skyrocket by as much as 30% over the winter months ahead.
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0: That's golden. All right, well, if you have way more money than you know what to do with, you can actually bid on items from the estate of late director Stanley Kubrick. They're apparently going to be auctioned off in London in February of next year. But listen, some of the items that are going to be up for auction, the axe that Jack Nicholson used in the movie The Shining, along with the dresses that the twins wore in that movie, and the fetus that appeared at the end of 2001, A Space Odyssey.
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It's One Republic with Secrets. Hey, good morning. My name is Scott. Thanks for letting me tag along with you as we help you fire up another October Saturday morning around here. Helping us do it is Sam Smith and Dancing with a Stranger.

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0: There's Bruno Mars. It's Risk It All. All right, well, have you heard this? Real Housewives of Salt Lake City star Whitney Rose has apparently filed for divorce from her husband of the past 17 years. Shocker. Yeah, not really.
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0: There's Post Malone. That circles. All right, well, good news for you if you're a fan of that Coca-Cola product, Holiday Creamy Vanilla. Yeah, maybe you or a son or daughter is a fan. It's going to be back again for the holidays this year after it just got introduced for the first time last year. It will once again be available in regular and zero sugar.
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It's Kenny Loggins, and I'm all right. Hey, thanks for having us on as we help you fire up that Saturday morning around here with Lewis Capaldi. Yeah, what a great song this is. I mean, it's still great, right? It's Someone You Loved.

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0: There's Pink. That's perfect. All right, well, we were telling you a while back how Disneyland has hiked their prices again. I mean, it's just so ridiculous. You have to pay to get there. You have to pay for your hotel, pay for your food, and then pay a ridiculous amount for tickets to get into the park. Well, I'll tell you who can afford to go to Disneyland. That would be the CEOs of some of the big tech companies. Apparently last year, Oracle CEO, get this, made $627 million. That is so ridiculous. NVIDIA's brought in $35.5 million. And then there's Anthropic CEO, who brought in just a teeny tiny, minuscule $18 million.
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0: Vasya, it's unstoppable. All right, well, Jeff Bezos's latest wife, Lauren Sanchez, yeah, did you hear what she said the other day? She suggested that her husband, Jeff, should run for president.
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1: 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Free and open to everyone.

They're the Pretenders. It's all Stand By You. Well, thanks for having us on this morning. Certainly appreciate it as we help you fire up yet another October weekend around here with Christina Aguilera and Genie in a Bottle.

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0: There's Helen Langley. It's Choosing Texas. Well, thanks for having us on. And boy, yikes. Have you heard this story? Do you remember Rocky star Dolph Lundgren? He got diagnosed with kidney cancer about 8 years ago and was told he only had a few years to live. Yeah, so he was considering, get this, medically assisted suicide. Well, then he had a second round of tests and it revealed a misdiagnosis. With proper treatment, yeah, Dolph is now cancer-free.
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0: There's Bruno Mars, and I Just Might. All right, well, if you got way more money than you know what to do with, Jaguar has introduced their new all-electric vehicle. 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

0: Happy Saturday to you. I am Craig Collins playing Elton John and Dua Lipa's Cold Heart. Not so much concerned about the cold heart as cold hands. Someone's been messing with a thermostat here in the studio again. Just thinking out loud. Here is Ed Sheeran.
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0: Speaking about that song, Ariana Grande said that it was, quote, one of my favorite songs I'll ever write, end quote. Well, I guess it gets high praise, at least from the artist, right? We've got the Kid Laroi and Justin Bieber coming up next in Chicago, not far behind.
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0: The funeral home admitted to the mistake and corrected it, but it did delay the viewing by a couple hours.
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0: Well, I guess it's only appropriate that we'd start playing Dracula just a few weeks before Halloween. That is Tame Impala featuring Jenny. We do have a lot of birthdays here on this 10th day of October. The list includes, but is not limited to, David Lee Roth, who turns 72, Tanya Tucker, celebrating her 68th birthday today, Eric Martin, the front man, lead vocalist for Mr. Big. You probably remember their song To Be With You. He turned 66. Mike Malinin, the original drummer for the Goo Goo Dolls, is 59. Dean Rowland, guitarist for Collective Soul, turns 54. Mario Lopez is 53 today. We also have Jordan Greenwald, the guitarist for Lovely the Band, turning 30.
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There's Huey Lewis in the news singing about the power of love. I am Craig Collins enjoying the power of the weekend, right? I hope your Saturday is treating you right. Here is Lady Gaga and Bad Romance.

0: That song is billed as Avicii, but he did not sing Wake Me Up. He did co-write the song, and he produced the song, but the actual lead vocalist is an American soul singer named Allo Black. We've got Ellie Goulding coming up next, and Belinda Carlisle not far behind.
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0: Bruno Mars is still finding himself locked out of heaven. Well, nothing heavenly about this lady's job. A scientist in Australia withstands up to 500 mosquito bites a day as part of her research process. She says it's the easiest, the most time-effective, and least expensive way to do it. It's probably important to note that the mosquitoes are lab-raised to be sure they don't carry disease. I've never been bothered too much by mosquito bites. My wife welts up big time and starts itching. I will say that as I've gotten older, I have started to itch a little bit more than I ever used to.
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0: playing Teddy Swims, Mr. Know-It-All. I wonder if he knows that the bicycle frame was patented on this date in 1899. Well, you know that. At least now you do, right? In 1921, on October 10th, the NFL team, the Decatur Staleys, started their first season in the NFL. We know them today as the Chicago Bears. In 1961, the Bob Newhart Show premiered on NBC. And in 1996, on this date, the Holocaust Museum opened up in New York City.
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I swear, just not on the radio. I'm Craig Collins playing All for One. I try to limit my swearing even when I'm not on the radio. Here's Kelly Clarkson right now. What doesn't kill you makes you stronger.

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0: of you.
1: So Ed Sheeran has found himself in the midst of some controversy over the last few days. One of his opening acts, Macklemore, made a speech calling for free Palestine. That has met with a lot of backlash and some support, too, I should add. However, he has now been replaced. Isaac Slade, the former lead singer of The Fray, and American Idol contestant Brooks Rosser have stepped in to support Sheeran for the rest of his Loop tour. Isaac Slade has said that he will indeed be opening up for Ed Sheeran as early as tonight in Indianapolis. We've got Katy Perry opening up on the radio next.
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0: It's Olivia Dean with So Easy. Something I cannot imagine being easy is dating in 2026. It's been a lot of years since I've been in the dating scene, but a new survey has found that 64% of singles, nearly two out of every three, said that they'd be open to meeting for breakfast on a first date. Well, that doesn't sound like a bad idea. The appeal of a breakfast date is actually pretty simple. It takes some of the pressure off. It's usually cheaper than a dinner date. It doesn't require a long commitment, and it gives people an easy exit if they aren't clicking. Of course, if sparks do fly, well, you still have all day to hang out, right?
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0: Featuring Dobie Gray, there is Uncle Cracker's Drift Away. October 10th, today is World Homeless Day. Also Mental Health Day, National Chess Day. It is Metric Day. I'll take that in kilograms, please. Walk to a Park Day, I Love Yarn Day. National Costume Swap Day, convenient timing for that. We'll talk Halloween costumes middle of next hour. It's also Motorcycle Ride Day. Handbag Day, Hug a Drummer Day. My son plays drums, and I guess it's cake for supper tonight. We've got Angel Food Cake Day going on. It's also Cake Decorating Day, so I want that angel food cake all looking pretty, right?
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The only number one for Toto, there is Africa. I'm Craig Collins, hoping you're having an excellent weekend. Was that a yes or a no? Here is TLC, it's No Scrubs.

0: It's Huntrix, the fictional band from the movie K-pop Demon Hunters, and Netflix has confirmed that there will be a K-pop Demon Hunters 2. It is in development, but one of my biggest gripes with Netflix is that it takes them so long. The sequel is targeted for a 2029 release. I guess it's only 3 years from now. We've got Justin Timberlake much quicker than that, and REO Speedwagon also coming up.
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Holding and Athletic Director Keith Carter. Today's broadcast is also brought to you by Coca-Cola. Fam, work is thirsty work. Enjoy a Coca-Cola. Ford, Mid-South Ford dealers and the Ford F-150, official truck of the Ole Miss Rebels. Regions, the official bank of the SEC. 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

0: here with Clark Lee's Vanderbilt Commodores much improved program, rebuilt, refashioned stadium. The whole look on campus at Vanderbilt, very different than downtown where opening night where the Rebels defeated Louisville. But back to a college feel here on the beautiful Vanderbilt campus. And they had the tough game last week between the hedges against Georgia while Ole Miss watched and rested and got ready for this push that really is the bridge the rest of the year.
1: But had to sit on a 52-28 loss to Florida.
0: Yeah, sure did, Gary, and only one way to really start putting that behind you is to assign them at Vanderbilt.
1: And with that, a lot of the discussion, and I'm sure Coach Golding, when he has his chat with David and Harry, will talk about what they did, how, because, right? So many yards rushing, tackling. All of that has been talked about since that game against Florida and the efforts and showing today a little bit more.
0: That's right. And the Florida game, while disappointing, I think lost in that, in that deficit and with what Florida was able to do with their ground attack, we lost in that was another great statistical byline for Trinidad Chambliss. He had a great stat line that day. He played really well. And we know what we have in him. Now we got to improve on defense. And Coach Pete Golding, that day in the immediacy after the game with me from the locker room, while disappointed, this was learning. This is a lot to learn from, and you got to do it. And last week during the open date, that was the time to do it.
1: Well, similar to a Georgia loss a season ago, mm-hmm. when Georgia scored every possession in the second half, and then we saw what happened when the two met again. In the Sugar Bowl, and how that may have changed a little bit about how Ole Miss played last year.
0: Well, it sure did. That did contribute to it, and that's a good recall, Gary. And today, with maybe getting some people back more healthy after the break, but Vanderbilt's getting a really key contributor back healthy at quarterback for them. But I was impressed with the Vanderbilt effort in defeat last week. In the good times, you can tell that Clark Lee has changed things with the scoreboard and the record book and the double-digit win seasons. But you also could tell it in the defeats where Vanderbilt wasn't going away quietly into the night, into the ether against Georgia. They kept fighting that team that most thinks, one of the top two or three teams in the country.
1: Ole Miss 3-1, now 1-1 in the SEC. Vanderbilt 3-2 and 0-2 inside the league. Let's talk about the place we're sitting in, too. A lot of change since Ole Miss has been here. The Huber Center is to our left as we sit in the booth and has enclosed one end, and they've done the same on the other. We kind of almost walked around the entire thing. Vanderbilt's really made a lot of upgrades and did things right.
0: They have. They have tapped into the NIL era, and they should, because we know the great college and the many successful people that it contributes, and the heart and soul of the West End. It always has been on this campus, and it has really changed under Clark Lee. They see hope. And they've seen the winning. Last year, to go 10-2 regular season, they dropped the bowl game, but had two great years with Diego Pavia, and they're hoping that Jerry Curtis is the next Diego Pavia for them.
1: 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Coming up next, we're going to take a look at the early scores. Dan Kortz is in our Learfield studios. He'll do that and other games going on in the top 25 after this as we take a break on the Ole Miss Radio Network.
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1: Rebs back in the Music City as they look to rebound after the bye week. 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Your ninth-ranked Ole Miss Rebels get ready to take on the Vanderbilt Commodores this afternoon. 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Regions, the official bank of the SEC. Two games in progress in Como. 14th-ranked Missouri leads Texas A&M, and a field goal was just blocked, so that score will stay 10-3 in favor of Missouri as they just ended the first half in Como. Mizzou looking to end a three-game losing streak in the series. And in Gainesville, 16th-ranked Florida taking on South Carolina. Gators looking for their third consecutive win over the Gamecocks. South Carolina looking to keep this close.
2: 5 seconds left on the play clock. Calls for the football. Takes the snap. Looking left side. Wants to throw corner out, jump ball for Harbor. Touchdown, Carolina. Touchdown, Nick Harbor. No drop in his DNA on that one from 15 yards out. That's his second touchdown of his career, of the year, and 11th overall.
1: Todd Ellis on the call for South Carolina from Learfield. Game currently tied at 7 apiece with a little more than 11 minutes to go in the first half. Florida, though, is in the red zone currently as we speak. Games coming up in the afternoon. One game kicking off alongside ours and is the Red River game from the Cotton Bowl in Dallas as top-ranked Texas squares off against Oklahoma. Texas head coach Steve Sarkisian on the Red River rivalry and what makes it special.
3: And this one is as special as they come. You know, that this is always a unique game because you can take record stats and all those things and throw them out the window, and you got to play the game, and you got to play the game the right way. It's interesting when you look at just even since I've been here, you know, the team that runs the ball, the team that converts third downs, the team that wins the turnover battle, and the team that can pressure the quarterback generally comes out on top.
1: Longhorns have won the last two meetings between the two. Oklahoma is also 0-4-1 all-time against Texas when the Longhorns are ranked number one. At 3:15 in Fayetteville, Arkansas takes on 15th-ranked Tennessee. Tennessee won the meeting last season, but Arkansas has won the last four meetings between the two in Fayetteville. The Vols' last road win in the series was all the way back in 2001. Two night games on the schedule in Lexington. The Kentucky Wildcats take on 10th-ranked LSU, and at

0: 6:30 from Tuscaloosa. Sixth-ranked Alabama squares off against second-ranked Georgia. Kirby Smart, Georgia head coach, talking about Alabama quarterback Keelan Russell.
1: I knew about him in high school and watched his high school tape and knew he was an elite player, probably the best quarterback in the country coming out. You know, then he kind of goes away, disappears for a year, and reappears and is just unbelievable savvy, arm strength, pocket awareness. You know, people will make him out to be a runner. He doesn't run unless he has to, and he can. But he scrambles to throw, scrambles to run. He's accurate. He's smart. He's very talented.
0: Georgia won the last meeting in the 2025 SEC Championship game in Atlanta, but have not won in Tuscaloosa since 2007. Briefly to the rest of the top 25, and one notable game going on right now from Lincoln, and it sees the Nebraska Cornhuskers ahead of 7th-ranked Indiana 10-3. That game at halftime, 18th-ranked Oklahoma State at home, tied with UCF 21-all at the half, and 25th-ranked Pitt at home leads North Carolina 10-7 that game at half as well. That is your look at what is going on around the country. Ole Miss gets ready to meet Vanderbilt. We now bring back Gary and Brett. And Saturday at the Masters, it's called Moving Day. Dare we call today Separation Saturday for most of the conference? And with these games going on, your chance to really distinguish yourself in the conference.
2: I think it's a good call, and some of it has happened in a Thursday night game and in Friday night games and then all day today. I think that's a good call there by Dan Cole.
3: Yeah, and with open date for Ole Miss last week, it's welcome to October for us. It's time to start getting it in gear. We know that it can be moving month, Dan.
0: And it's going to be interesting with just the way this goes. I mean, you got Texas and Oklahoma. Oklahoma wanting to make that statement with a win in that rivalry game, and they've struggled this season, and to get a win over the top-ranked team and one of your biggest rivals too would be huge. And then Texas trying to say that, hey, we belong with Georgia, Bama, etc. in this conversation to be at the top of the SEC, and then obviously Georgia and Bama, someone going to prevail in that one, and it's going to be, they're going to be in the driver's seat essentially at the top of the conference.
2: You know, before we arrived here watching game day, and they put up two quarterbacks numbers side by side, both in the upper 60% completion rate, passing yardage, and touchdowns to interceptions, and it was the comparison of Manning and Mateer, the
3: it's
2: two
3: a copy.
2: That will go. And it was Mateer's thrown for actually more yards, one more interception, in fact, almost carbon copy between the two.
3: Only 21 yards difference. One's 80th in yards passing, and Arch Manning is 83rd. But that's not the image. That's not the profile nationally because of some of the bigger gaffes that John Mateer's had, and you know, and the pass that got away from him down at Georgia is the one that he's kind of being labeled with right now. These two teams, this is the exact setup from last year, except in reverse. It was Texas kind of wounded last year, and people doubting, you know, just how good they are. This year it's OU really needing that lift in this great rivalry game. And I had the honor, Gary, in 2016, the Rebels had open date, and I went to this game. And I'm not kidding you, on those Texas State fairgrounds where we've had so much
2: fun with
3: Ole Miss in Cotton Bowls. And I asked the dumbest question ever of the security guard. I said, where is the Big Tech statue? And he pointed to me, and I looked up, and that was Big Tech standing right by me, Dan. But at those Texas State fairgrounds at this game, anything on this desk right now, the mouse for your computer, your iPhone, they would throw it in grease and serve it at the Texas State Fairgrounds.
2: Right, there would be no doubt about that. Hey, guys, I'm glad that the Georgia-Alabama game, it looks like weather will be, for the most part, gone through Tuscaloosa by that point. I know both teams would have to play and whatever's going on, and that is what it is. But, boy, number two versus number six deserves to be on the pedestal later on.
0: And you bring that up with the conditions. I was reading something as well that they had recently redone the field and the drainage system in Tuscaloosa.
2: Yep.
0: So that Iron Bowl or whichever game it was from years ago that had helicopters drying the field, they won't have to worry about that, I think.
3: Now, who knew that only Bama could go to Augusta National and say replicate the drainage in the sub-air, and they got it at Saban Field at Bryant-Denny Stadium. And it really feels like the national push for the winner of that game, regardless of what happens at Red River, I think Sunday afternoon will be crowned number one by the Associated Press.
2: Absolutely. And I know there's a lot of football left to go, but the Nebraska Cornhuskers are right there and have the lead over Indiana.
3: Big Red back to the welcome party for Matt Rule. It's been a while that they've been out, you know, for all of us in the 90s. We just saw Coach

0: Tom Osborne's great teams, and hard to believe that it fell on these tough times, paralleling, I think, with them going into the Big Ten.
1: When we come back, we'll take a look at this series history. Again, it is meeting number 99 that's going to come to an end for a little while. We'll get you to all of that and more. Plus, we'll take a look into the availability report, just kind of update you a little bit on some injury situation. And then we'll talk a little bit about the weather, which we will have to deal with in today's game. Back after this, it's Ole Miss football from Learfield.
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0: Morning, and Brett Norsworthy back with you here at First Bank Stadium in Nashville on the Vanderbilt campus as we give you the Guaranty Bank pregame show. As I've mentioned a couple of times, the 99th meeting between these two, Brett. Ole Miss 56-40-2. Vandy leads in Nashville 29-25-2. The Rebels have won five straight, 9 of 11, and these two teams have played every year since 1970. And, of course, we noticed the schedules have come out. Not on the schedule next year for sure. And so this long history between these two teams meeting for the 99th time.
1: Yeah, number 100 will come in Oxford in 2 years. We know that the scheduling model, the SEC that they have out right now, runs through 2029. So we don't know for sure when we will be back here. This will be the last time we know for a while. And number 100 will be in Oxford in 2 years as we're setting it up to see each other more often. We were talking before we came on, and Dan you were part of this. You know, we've just been to Mizzou one time since Missouri's joined the SEC, and that was in 2019. And they're coming to Oxford next weekend. But other than that, they've only been to Oxford one time, and that was with that great Eastern Division champion team in 2013 that came in to Oxford that year, the week before the Egg Bowl.
0: Both of these teams received good news as the week was going on. Of course, we'll wait and see. Kawan Lacy listed as questionable, but expected to play in this game for Ole Miss. And when we get inside the numbers a little bit in this show, I think we'll understand a little bit more why he is obviously so important to this Ole Miss.
1: Well, he is, and a lot of the preseason predictions and hopes were hinged to that, to being the 1-2 punch with Trinidad and Kawan Lacy. And, you know, he just can't help that he took a big hit opening out against Louisville, really got hit pretty hard against Charlotte, and then was rounding into form, had the good carry to kind of get us off the goal line against LSU, out into a kind of a working position around the 30 or so, and later in that game took that stinger to that shoulder that took the hit in the college football playoff game against Tulane, and he just needed recovery time. It's a very physical game and great player. I think 2 weeks ago at Florida, being in street clothes was just killing him, and we look forward to getting him back hale and hearty.
0: And then Vanderbilt's news was Jared Curtis, the five-star signee, first one here at Vanderbilt, the freshman who had taken over at quarterback, had to miss the game against Georgia. And as we were talking, Blaze Berlowitz looked pretty good.
1: He did, and competed like a champ. You love seeing that, because that was his shot maybe to keep the job, to keep more playing time, or to at least show them, if the freshman is re-injured or can't go, that he would be more than serviceable at quarterback. Jerry Curtis, he's the future at Vanderbilt, but Kawan's right now for us.
0: And as a superstitious baseball player, I'm almost hesitant to bring up the fact this is the lightest that the rain has been since we've been here, right?
1: Noah's going to come floating by now after you said that.
0: It's been somewhat of a steady rain, which you might be able to hear in the crowd mic outside. And there are fans that have slowly started to come into the building. But we do expect rain. And right now, looking at a wind situation, which really will be more of the problem, right? If you get into a wind situation, that looks okay at this particular point, as we said here at 12:53. And if it changes,
1: it's all on you.
0: Blame it on Dart.
1: It'll be on you. You know better than mentioning a no-hitter or rain in the dugout. but right now, all things considered, and everybody, you know, just the frightening week of turning on the weather, and boy, watching Jim Cantore last night. He deserves some award, doesn't he? But, you know, it's just nothing like that here. And hope for everybody to be safe. And, you know, people without power down on the Gulf Coast, sure our thoughts and kindest prayers for them. But it looks pretty good right now. A lot of guys out in shorts and getting into pregame rhythm.
0: 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UMMC is all for your health. The athletic director, Keith Carter, joins us on the other side. 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
1: Great Darby, Brett Norsworthy, and our Athletic Director, Keith Carter. Good to see you.
2: Hey, guys.
1: In the booth with us, too.
2: Yeah, staying out of the rain up here.
1: I did jinx it, Brett. Here it comes back again. So
3: I knew you would.
1: It's my fault. Let's talk about Adidas, if you don't mind. Give us some thoughts on the change.
2: Yeah, you know, just really excited about that, you know, opportunity and partnership. And, you know, when the contract with Nike was nearing the end, you know, I've said it a few times, we felt like it was the right thing to do to go out to the marketplace and see what all was out there. And, you know, we feel like the brand has been elevated so much over the past 5 or 6 years and really just in a different place than we've been in the past. And, you know, we're really excited to go out to Portland, spend some time with the folks at Adidas. And they recruited us really hard. You know, they felt like this brand was something that was growing and that they wanted to be a part of, and we're pumped to you know, kind of finally sign that deal and get it done, and really excited about, you know, that coming to fruition, you know, next July.
3: Always good to win and have them fighting over you.
2: It is. And again, I felt like we needed to make sure we got a lot of value out of this deal, both financially and with the part that, you know, just the support and the service and those type of things, and, you know, aligning a vision, you know, that they felt the same as we did about where our brand was going and where we are and where we could, you know, go in the future. So really excited about, you know, getting that thing started.
3: And it's for every sport that plays athletics.
2: It is.
3: Ole Miss.
2: Yep, that's right.
1: So we sat here and talked about the fact it seems like it's been a whole month or so since we've played football. As an athletic director without a game, you had a little time to do what with the rest of the athletic world?
2: Well, you know, we've got other sports going. You've got soccer and volleyball and cross country and rifle and all those things. But did get a little downtime last weekend, but it felt weird. Like you want to be at, you know, at the stadium, you want to be playing football. That's right. And so especially coming after, you know, a tough loss and kind of getting punched in the face, you know, against Florida. Probably needed to get some guys healthy and reset our mindset and those type of things. But, man, it would have been nice to be back out there on Saturday for sure.
3: And all the sports are getting ready to get going, men's and women's basketball. For the men's and women, all the times and dates are all set.
2: Yeah, we were talking about it before we came on. I said I hadn't quite gotten to basketball season, but I better because it's here. And, you know, it's been fun. I've been over to watch both the guys and the gals practice and, you know, very impressed with what I'm seeing. So it's always fun. And we know when these seasons start to transition.

0: transition into the new seasons and the crossover. You know, there's a lot going on, but as you mentioned, Brett, like we're wired for competition. It'll be a lot of fun to have that all going at the same time.
1: Your sport, basketball, with so many games, we've talked about 2 weeks since that game at Florida. How did you handle it as a player to get back out there after a tough loss when maybe some deficiencies were exposed?
0: Yeah, well, and I had a lot of those nights, you know. So you know,
1: I'm talking about as a team.
0: Well, both. I mean, and so, but the beauty of hoops is you play 3 days later. Mm-hmm. You know, you get to get back out there and get back after it. And football, you know, you've got to wait a week, and in this case, 2 weeks. But you know, I think all these guys, they had a good week of practice. I think Pete, you know, normally in that off week, you rest them a little bit. And whatever, I think he pushed them pretty hard, you know, which was good, and I think they'll be really focused and ready to go here today.
1: And the tape never lies, does it?
0: Yeah, Pete's talked about that a lot, you know, and I think they had some pretty meaningful, you know, film sessions and some pretty straightforward conversations. So again, I expect our guys to come out and play really well today. Hopefully, these elements, you know, won't affect either of the teams too much, and they can go out there and play their game for sure.
1: It's not berating a youngster to show. What you have to work on that's out of love.
0: That's coaching, coaching. That's what you want. And I think that if you do it the right way, and I remember those film sessions. You knew when your negative aspect was coming, and you were just waiting for that moment. You're hoping the coach would kind of fly by it, and then they would always stop right when it was your turn. And but I think that's good. You you're in front of your teammates, and you see what you did right, what you did wrong. And that's the other part about film. You know, in the loss to Florida, we did some good things. You know, there's some things you can talk about that you did well, but certainly got to, clean up some things and hopefully play better here today.
1: And you knew on that baseline, to get that foot on that baseline, he can't go around you, can he?
0: Well, that's the thing, and unfortunately my foot didn't always get to the baseline. But, yeah, the film sessions, I'm telling you, I don't miss those days, but they certainly show you, how you can get better.
2: I'm surprised that if the boss man, David Kelm's around, he hasn't tried to swap with me to take the Maui trip with basketball and keep me somewhere else.
0: Well, that's a good perk of the job for sure. Those trips to Maui, I was able to go out with the baseball team, a couple years ago to Hawaii and had a great time. I won't be able to make the Maui trip this year, but those are great for the team, obviously, to get to do things like that, and the fans too, and the radio guys.
2: And they went to Columbus, Mississippi recently to the air base there, and got a chance to meet some of those guys that we see do flyovers and things of that nature, and it's part of the whole thing.
0: It is, and I think that's the beauty of what sports can do, and Coach Beard taking his team down there. One, it was great for those folks in Columbus to kind of spend some time with our guys, but what an experience for our guys, to get to go. I think they were on some simulators, and you got to do some cool things like that, but also just to your point, to see these great servicemen and women of our country, what they do to support us and allow us to play games like today.
1: We sure respect them, don't we?
0: No doubt.
2: We thank you for stopping by.
0: Absolutely. Let's get a dub.
1: You got it. All right. Thank you.
2: Before we take the break, let me take a station ID and pause 10 seconds on the Ole Miss Radio Network.
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2: Great conversation with Keith.
1: Always is. We got the best, don't we? And he it was his obligation, like it is on everything department wide, to listen to the different offers for apparel. And next year we'll go Adidas and we'll proudly be in it.
2: After the timeout, David Kelham, Harry Harrison with a conversation with the head coach Pete Golding. It's up next on the Ole Miss Radio Network.
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0: Welcome back to the Ole Miss Pregame Show. Our exclusive pregame interview with Rebels head coach Pete Golding is brought to you by Coca-Cola. Passionate fans and an ice-cold Coca-Cola, now that's a winning combo. Fan work is thirsty work. Enjoy a Coca-Cola.
1: And we are back, and we do have Rebel head coach Pete Golding as Ole Miss gets ready for the Vanderbilt Commodores. Looking forward to it here in a wet Nashville. That storm finally found us, but everybody's got to play in it, right, Coach?
2: It's football weather, baby. So, yeah, we both got to deal with the elements. We talked about it all week. Let's focus on what we can control, and let's take care of our possessions on offense and do a better job on defense of stopping getting off the field and do a great job on special teams, all three phases.
1: Talk a little bit about the open day, and now that you've got it behind you a little bit, you feel, you know, you had some successful practices.
2: Yeah, I mean, obviously having the bye, be able to focus on ourselves and then transitioning into Vandy and cleaning that thing up and tying it into a game plan. So it's been good. You know, obviously I don't think our guys are ready to hit somebody else. So Hopefully we'll go out there and play really well.
1: You know, it's amazing how the self-scouting is so important, too. Yeah. Sometimes we forget that element as fans, that you got to scout yourself.
2: Oh, absolutely. I mean, you do it week in and week out. Just some of the time component of that, you know, becomes an issue. So having that week off really allowed us to do some things that we're doing really well, that we don't do enough, and we need to do more, and some things that we're not doing well. Let's get it cleaned up or eliminated. So, yeah, it was allowed us to focus on ourselves and then move into, you know, the Vandy game plan.
3: Well, Coach, a day like today, physicality is a big part of this game. His team plays hard for Clark Lee. They don't wow you with their numbers, but they come out and play real hard, and they got some game breakers, obviously on offense with Junior Sherrill and the running back Alexander. You guys have had a good week of practice and ready to bring that physicality to Vanderbilt.
2: Yeah, I mean, obviously, two quarterback system probably that we're going to see today. A little different based on who's in the game. I think Sherrill's an elite player, big target on third down as well. The backs run extremely hard, very multiple in personnel. So we're going to have to be playing a lot of different guys based on what they're in. So I think we'll see a lot of big people early come in, try to establish the run. I think the play action game, the eye control in the back end is going to be really important. And then tackling in space, and no different than Florida, leveraging the football today is really important. You got to keep your balance and body control. You got to keep your feet underneath your hips. And we got to do a good job getting guys to the ball and punching it out when we get there.
3: Well, you and I both played in that secondary years and years ago, but on a day
1: you're
3: like
1: a little bit further.
3: A little farther. I said years, as in plural. But secondary, we don't have the advantage. Obviously, the wide receivers, which know where they're going to break, they tend to have the advantage. What technique have you taught these guys going into this wet turf we got today?
2: Well, a lot of it's going to be based on the concept of the coverage you're in, you know, but a lot of times, obviously, when it is a wet game, you want to be closer, you know, time and space-wise and all those type of things, because to your point, they know where they're going and we don't. You know, so some of the zone concepts and all that become a little bit tough. But I think plastering guys, getting closer to guys, eliminating some of the communication component of, you know, exchanging routes on some of those type of things. But, you know, the biggest thing is to focus on the hip control and the eye control, not letting your feet get outside the framework of your body. So it's something that we worked a lot, you know, all week. It is a turf field. You know, so we'll see in pregame, you know, does it affect it or not, you know, at all. But, you know, I think the big piece is going to be for us up front is we got to make it a one-dimensional,
3: yes,
2: especially on days like today. And so we got to do a good job stopping the run, and they're going to take their shots, and we've got to do a better job playing the ball in the deep part of the field and getting our eyes up for the football and creating some takeaways on defense, which we haven't done.
3: No. Chunk plays. I mean, we've given up some chunk plays. We've got to obviously stop that today.
2: 100%. I mean, today and days like this with weather, you got to make them drive the field. Because it's really hard to execute on a consistent basis, you know, when the weather's the issue. So to your point, the explosive has got to be minimized. You got to do a really good job from communication and tackling and gang tackling and all that. But you got to make them drive the width of the field and the length of the field. So hopefully we'll be able to do that.
1: And lastly, Coach, with the open date, you have more time to get people healed up, you know, from bumps and bruises, so to speak. Kewan Lacy missed the last game. How are we in that category?
2: Yeah, you know, I was able to practice this week. You know, I hadn't banged him a bunch this week, obviously. But he'll be a game time decision. He's going to go out there, do pregame, you know, all those type of things, and we'll make a decision game time.
1: Everybody else pretty good?
2: I think everybody else is good. You know, Odin's back healthy, and I think everybody, Tommy's back pretty healthy. So I think we got all of our pieces, and then we'll check you on a pregame.
1: All right, Coach. Thank you.
2: Yeah, appreciate you.
1: Pete Golden, head coach of the Rebels. We'll be back with more of our pregame show with Brett and Gary shortly on the Ole Miss Radio Network.
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1: Back with Brett Norsworthy. I'm Gary Darby in the Guarantee Bank pregame show. Thank you for joining us here as we continue closing in on kickoff, which should be around 2:35 this afternoon Central Time with number 9 Ole Miss and the Vanderbilt Commodores. Brett, we have some specialty players out from both sides, and then what looks like a couple of other players that have come out just to test the field out at this point in time, just kind of slowly trickling out to look at the current situation.
2: Yeah, good turf here in at Vanderbilt, and I think right now good footing for everybody.
1: During the interview with Coach Golding, Harry brought up the chunk plays, and that's one of the numbers as we get into those from an Ole Miss perspective that I have. When you look in total, and again, in this situation, and if we're charting big plays, what they consider, first of all, is 10 to 19 yards and up after that. Passing-wise, Ole Miss has 48 of those, 45 obviously with Trinidad Chambliss, 16 runs with 7 of those coming from Trinidad himself.
2: Yeah, he's been asked to do a lot, especially with the injury to Quan Lacy, and that looks like a game-time decision for him. But my big numbers is 117. That's what Ole Miss is averaging rushing yards per game this year, and haven't won a rushing battle in any of the four. And that's one of the telltale stats in the SEC, is if you win that rushing battle, you're going to win about 75 to 78% of the game.

0: games. So playing with fire a little bit, going 0-4, 3-1 in the record book, that's really what matters the most. But it's going to be up to, if Quan can't go, we got to get Makai Frazier and JT Lindsey, you know, straight ahead and running that ball in traditional running, not just depending and counting on Trinidad to do it all.
1: From a receiving side of things, Deuce Alexander has 14 of the big plays receiving-wise out of the 47. He has 9 of them in the 10 to 19 range, and then it goes on. He's got one 20 to 29-yard catch, one 30 to 39-yard, one 40 to 49, and two over 50-yard catches. Those were both 54 against Louisville.
0: And the old basketball guy, our athletics director, Keith Carter, made that point, made it well about it, even out of the despair of 2 weeks ago at Gainesville. There were some good things, and the go feels like it is always there for Trinidad to hit Deuce Alexander. And it happened opening night to really change the Louisville game. And we thought for a little while coming out of the second half down at Gainesville that was going to change. You know, we score, made the two-point conversion. You know, we looked up after going in at halftime down 17-6. It's 17-14 game, and that was largely because of Deuce.
1: And let's get into the defensive world, too, where your top three tacklers are linebackers, and Keaton Thomas, Luke Ferrelli, and Tajay Butler. 29 for Thomas. Ferrelli has 27. Butler has 24. All of them have tackles for loss, sacks, pass breakups, quarterback hurries. The linebacking core has been there to make tackles for Ole Miss.
0: It has been. And Coach Golding addressed that with David and Harry just a few minutes ago in his interview about staying in good position, good fundamentals, good eye discipline, and making good solid tackles. And I think that's for everyone, including those linebackers that have played well. But up front, just have to be a little more physical up front. And I know it's in us. I mean, we've got the personnel, just got at the line of scrimmage, really stand up the other team at the line of scrimmage. And Harry mentioned the good running backs for Vanderbilt.
1: Absolutely. And as you listen to this game, one of the names you'll hear from the Vanderbilt side defensively is C.J. Hurd, 39 tackles. He's averaging 7.8 tackles a game.
0: Yeah, and Vanderbilt always seems to have that sideline-to-sideline linebacker type, and they've got it in him.
1: You mentioned the rushing, and I'll go one more time into that and then let you, if you've got a couple of more numbers. You mentioned how Ole Miss has yet to outrush anyone. Ole Miss, 16th out of the 16 teams in the SEC against the run, giving up 194 over that per game.
0: And it's the oldest, truest maxim of college football. You got to run the ball and you got to stop the run, and I haven't been able to run it very well, and at times it's gotten a little loose defending against it.
1: Any other numbers you have?
0: Yeah, I want to see more of Traylon Ray. I want to see the Traylon Ray we had against LSU more so for everybody, more so than we had at Florida. I think he will be that player right now, Deuce Alexander, at 27 receptions. And then it's kind of a grouping. You got the receiving firm of Fields, Odom, and Ray. Want to see somebody emerge from that, and I think it's going to be Traylon Ray. He's got 13 for 188 and a touchdown. And showed in that LSU game that I think we have something special.
1: Shelter Insurance presents Inside the Numbers for your auto, home, and life. 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Next, David Kellum, Harry Harrison in the booth with us. We'll all get together and have a chat, dissect this one a little bit more between number 9 Ole Miss and the Vanderbilt Commodores on the Ole Miss Radio Network.
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2: Now we have the entire crew here, Gary Darby, Brett Norsworthy, David Kellum, Harry Harrison. Hello, men. How are you?
3: Great. How are you doing, man?
2: Good.
3: How about you and Brett rocking and rolling, getting this thing done?
2: Nice and dry right now.
3: Playing a lot of commercials, so we'll get paid.
4: Everybody right? Got lazy last weekend.
3: I enjoyed last weekend. Harry and I talked last weekend, just kind of watched some games.
5: I watched more football last weekend than I have in the first 3 weeks of the season. Starting at 11 a.m., yeah. I think finally I went to sleep about 10 was the last one.
3: Be a couch potato all day.
4: This is where we want to be.
5: This is where we want to be.
3: Right, no doubt.
5: Be but I was okay. I needed that weekend off. I don't know if the team did, but I did.
3: No doubt.
2: Let's go to that just a little bit, because there was a long break to have to sit on a 52-28 loss to Florida.
5: It was, you know, and being a defensive guy, I was just, you know, I might have been a little too harsh at the end of that game, but I just didn't think we played well at all defensively. They kept running that outside read stretch play, as we used to call it. Never filled it, just never adjusted to it. And I was hoping we eventually would do that and force Philo to beat us throwing the football, because he hadn't beat anybody yet doing that. But we didn't get it stopped. And that bothered me, and it obviously bothered Pete Golding and the staff. And so I think you're going to see a much more physical defensive front and linebackers today.
4: And until we stop it, we're going to keep seeing it.
5: Absolutely. Yeah, absolutely. I mean, everybody's got the same film. Yeah. So all you got to do is turn it on and go, yeah, we're going to try this play.
4: We need to maybe deflect with the film with some AI out there.
5: Well, you know, back in the day we play Alabama, you could barely see the film. The film was so bad you couldn't even actually see it.
4: Of course,
5: it was 16
4: quality.
5: Millimeter. Yeah. So I'm saying they would really bad quality. They would send you over there.
2: So, DK, as we get ready for this one, the pride of the South's not scared of the rain.
3: I know.
2: They're here with their rain slickers on in attendance. But getting ready to play this one, and as you guys talk to Coach Golding, Kiwan Lacy, game time decision.
3: Yeah. And he did practice a little bit this week, and I think it's a legitimate game-time decision. You'd like to say, oh, they're hiding it. I don't think that's the case at all. I think it's a matter of is he capable of going. Now, knowing Kiwan Lacy, they're going to have to throw a box around him to keep him from wanting to go out there. I think that he'll do everything he can to get in the game.
5: Let me say this. Knowing Kiwan, like I know him, they better take his uniform off if they decide.
3: And the uniform is in the locker room. We were just there. Helmet's there.
5: They better take that uniform off if he's not going to play, because if he's on that sideline, he's going to find a way to get in the game.
4: And one thing that has to be addressed from 2 weeks ago was kickoff coverage.
5: Oh, my goodness.
4: I mean, Florida was setting up for business at the 50.
3: No doubt.
5: Never heard the explanation about the balls. Can anybody answer that?
3: So I talked to one of the managers downstairs, I won't give a name, that said that the officials did come in and didn't like ours or Florida's. And so nobody could kick it in. So I don't know what they didn't like. They test them like bats, I think, is the deal for baseball.
5: For air?
3: Yeah, or something. I don't know. But apparently there was a problem there. You know, Pete kind of alluded to in our coaches' show that Canero may have been banged up a little bit too. I don't know. But the bottom line is that was really weird, because we hadn't seen that. In fact, their kid was, what, 98% touchbacks, and ours is 89% touchbacks. And so that was kind of weird that all of a sudden you get to turn
4: a
3: kickoff.
4: Yeah.
3: And, you know, Pete made a good point on the show this week that, you know, we load that up knowing that 90% of the time it's going to be a touchback. And so we don't feel that with a bunch of real, you know, superstar athletic guys. We let some other guys go down and get in play. And that's going to change.
5: Unfortunately, it did show up.
3: Yep.
5: We didn't get downfield and cover that. And, you know, Florida didn't need a short field, but they got it twice. You know, one time on our own 25, I think. And
4: it set the tone.
5: It was a bad day for offense, defense, and special teams.
3: But the other thing,
5: now here we are, 2 weeks later.
3: Right. Pete did say on the coaches' show this week that Peter McStarvick is going to get a chance to kick. They you know, he's kicking every week anyway. He's got a monster leg.
4: From
3: and
4: Ireland.
3: Said if they're

0: continues to be an issue as far as kicking off. And we're watching him right now. He's warming up from the 35 and kicking it daggum near through the goalpost. He's got a monster leg. And so it could be that he might move into the kickoff role.
1: Yeah,
0: we'll see.
1: He's caught a couple that might get down to where the Titans play, where we played opening night against U of L.
0: Yeah.
2: Well, let's hope that that our guy is completely worn out because we're having to kick so many extra points.
1: Let's do.
2: Yeah, let's hope his leg is worn out and we get to see the backup kickoff guy, and I'm good with that. But, yeah, I bet you're going to see some real athletic defenders on that kickoff team today.
3: David, give us some thoughts on Vanderbilt.
0: Vandy's interesting. I broke down the Auburn and Georgia games in my little mind. You know, I'm not a football X's and O's expert like Harry is, and he's watched them too. But the thing that's interesting is when the two quarterbacks switch, they do run different plays. They do different things for those two quarterbacks because of their skill set. One of the things I noticed in the two games here is when they get not in the red zone necessarily, but if they get in the 10-yard line, they load up with tight ends. They had four tight ends and pulled all their wideouts out, which, you know, you can do that, but they get into more of a power mode, but they split the tight ends out, and they use their tight ends kind of like tall guys for jump balls, et cetera, et cetera. So they really do like their tight end room.
2: They do, and one of those tight ends happens to be an Ole Miss guy that started with the Rebels and then transferred, I think, to East Carolina with John David Baker, and now he's at Vanderbilt. Jonte Connor, I believe is his name, or Javonte Connor. But in years past, we'd go four and five wide receivers, and now a lot of people loading up on 12 personnel, meaning there's two tight ends, and the Rebels are one of those, and Vanderbilt is too. They got another tight end, of course, it'll be in there. So, but the tight ends, especially with our tight end, Caleb Odom, gives you such a big target downfield, and he gets match up against linebackers and strong and safeties, and he's mismatched for sure. So, and then it gives you an extra blocker along the line of scrimmage. But going back to what you said, Vanderbilt will go with four tight ends, and it's just run heavy. Well, the Rebels might put in those two defensive tackles or two offensive tackles in the backfield and go heavy down in the red zone ourselves. So a lot of trickeration, but it all boils down, guys, to blocking and tackling.
0: Yeah, and at North Carolina State win, you can say what you want to. That was a gift, an unbelievable gift.
2: Absolutely.
0: So to have that win in their resume is one you kind of go, ooh, well, yeah, very fortunate there. But they do have a lot of players. Unlike us, we didn't play them in the Pivy years, which is a good thing. That's good.
1: Thank you, schedule makers.
0: Thank you, SEC office. We didn't have to deal with him. But back to 23, I think it was the last time we played, they've got about six or seven that go that far back. So they've been able to retain some key players that we've talked about. You know, the receiver and the running back and some others
2: Junior
0: and some
2: Cheryl,
0: a couple of offensive linemen
2: big
0: as well. So they've got some experience, and they've had the taste of success. I think this is a very dangerous game.
1: I do too, David. And with that success, you've seen what Clark Lee has implemented here and established here. And we know they got a break against NC State, but we also know for years of watching Vanderbilt football, they were on the wrong side of that kind
0: of
1: break.
0: Right.
1: Isn't it something the better you

0: Ole Miss. Okay, it gets back to physicality, gets back to tackling, and gets back to the things that we were just so inept at 2 weeks ago. And then they went hard. They went last Sunday night after they got back off of that couple days layoff. They went full pads tackling, and no flashing in plays, just line up and play. And they got after it on Sunday night. I was there on Tuesday thinking, you know, that would be the work day. Well, they were in shells on Tuesday because they put in that work on Sunday night. But they were not pleased with the outcome in our defense. And our defensive front has got it. We've got to find that game where we just absolutely dominate the line of scrimmage. We haven't done that. We've had visions of that. We had couple quarters against Louisville, and we've had maybe a quarter, you know, two or three quarters against LSU, and then it seems like the third quarter we kind of went brain dead in some of those games. But we've got to have that day, and we need to start. This is week five. It's week four for us, but this is week five, I guess it is for us too. And we've got to find that day to absolutely establish our line of scrimmage on both sides of the ball, and today's the day for me.
1: Well,
0: and
1: they also put on the
0: yes,
2: yeah, no doubt. They also put on video both quarterbacks in at the same time, which is going to be interesting to see. They didn't have that opportunity last week, because you know one guy was hurt. But against Auburn, they would have both in there do some double pass stuff. So we got to be aware.
0: Well, Berlewitz is a New Mexico guy too. He came in here just like Pavia. I don't know if he came with Pavia, but he came in here with that offensive coordinator they brought in from New Mexico State New Mexico State. So he's got that same mindset that Pavia did. Not quite the same athlete, I don't think, that Pavia was, but he's not afraid to tuck it. Yeah, he's not afraid to tuck it and throws it well enough. And of course, their starter has been up until last week, that true freshman who was committed to Georgia from up here in Nashville and then wound up signing with Vanderbilt and has been a starter since day one up here. So we'll have our hands full with those guys. But if you establish that defensive front, you establish that physicality and you live in their backfield, I don't care if it's Johnny Unitas throwing it. He's going to have a problem.
2: No doubt. Getting that grill. We talk to our defense guy right now. Darnell may have some different thoughts, right?
3: We'll let him talk about offense in a few as he stands out there in the rain.
2: Hey, good to this morning. We got to see Mark Young.
4: Sure
2: Brett
4: did.
2: And I did.
4: Yep.
2: Mark lives here in this
4: great
2: area.
4: Rebel.
2: Played, of course, with John in the day. They were quarterbacks on that team, and it was really cool to see him here, too.
3: All right. Good work, man.
4: Thank you.
3: Thank you very much. 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

0: 63 degrees and the rain coming down in Nashville. We're at First Bank Stadium. Gary and Brett with you, and a look into a little bit more with Vanderbilt and a couple of thoughts from their head coach, Clark Lee. Of course, Vandy 3-2, 0-2 overall. They have a 28-9 win over Austin Peay to open the season, a 35-26 win over Delaware. They beat NC State on that fumble in the end zone, 35-31, to open up 3-0.
1: They're not giving it back.
0: No. It's theirs. They can put it in the column and keep it. And then their two SEC games on the road, a 21-15 loss at Vandy, and then at number two, Georgia, 38-14 a week ago. Coach Lee was asked a little bit about defending this Ole Miss offense, good weather, bad weather, or whatnot. Let's listen to Coach Lee.
2: What you want to do is defend the backfield with structure, you know, leverage, you know, keep the cage on the quarterback, and he's going to get his plays, but you know, we got to make sure that the big plays don't go for touchdowns. Defend the run game with leverage at ball level. We say build the run wall inside out and outside in. You know, what makes that hard is, again, they're going at hyper speed, and so, you know, it's like they have ways to kind of stretch you horizontally to puncture you vertically. We cannot let either Chambliss or Lacey circle the defense. So their ability to start on a vertical cut and stop and then, you know, get around the edge creates a lot of space for them to make big plays. That has to be defended by all 11 positions.
0: And in the expanded, I cut it there, he talks about putting a cage around the Ole Miss offense and keeping them not, we mentioned explosive plays and what Trinidad's done with his legs, right? And those explosive plays, that's what he's talking about with all 11.
1: Yeah, I don't think he wants to get in a kind of a make-it-take-it game today. He wants to keep it in the range of like he had down on the Plains in 21-15 type game. And even for a long time against Georgia, they were in shouting distance and really competed hard. He's done a great job, 29 wins in his 6 years here at his alma mater. Defensive coordinator at Notre Dame, and a win today, well, a 30th win would put him as fourth winningest Vanderbilt coach ever.
0: Wow. 30.
1: That's it.
0: Amazing. He also talks about his offense and how they may want to play this game as well. Let's listen to that.
2: The best defense to that offense is them not being on the field, you know, so that's where we need to work three phases together and finish drives with kicks. We don't need to give them extra possessions by turning the ball over. And then also take advantage of explosive moments when they present. You know, this isn't about 3 yards in a cloud of dust. It's we need to run offense. We need to convert before conversion downs and be really good on third and fourth down to sustain drives.
0: So it might be 3 yards in a splatter of water instead of 3 yards in a cloud of dust, but
1: it's still 3 yards.
0: It's still 3 yards and kind of what he's thinking. But he did say ball control, right? And to try and keep that Ole Miss offense off the field will be one of their focuses today.
1: And he has backed up, not a lot of talk, but he has backed up some aspirations here in this job. Remember, he made news at SEC Media Days early in his tenure that he was going to build this into a national championship program. And, you know, people collectively laugh. Well, they quit laughing when Diego Pavia showed up. And last year they got into 10 wins. And more than maybe anybody else in the country, they want that expanded college football playoff. Last year, that 10-2 Vanderbilt team would have made noise in a 2014 playoff. Might have made noise if they had squeezed into a 12-teamer.
0: No doubt about it. When we come back, John Darnell is going to join us field level. We'll see what it's all like down on the First Bank Stadium field. When we come back, we'll do that as you listen to Ole Miss football from Learfield.
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0: Along with Brett Norsworthy, Gary Darby, and our Guaranty Bank pregame show, John Darnell is on the field. And, John, we've had the conversation through the break, but let's tell the people, first of all, good to see you and talk with you again.
1: Yeah, it's been a long,
2: too long?
1: Long 2 weeks, yeah.
0: All right, so as we sit and watch the wind kind of move the rain around, the flag around a little bit, what's it like field level?
1: Well, you know, we do have rain. It's been like a steady mist ever since we got here. It got a little heavy at one time, but the wind really is not that big of a factor right now. I mean, you'll feel it every now and then, and you'll see the flags kind of swirling every now and then. But right now, the flag's sitting straight down on the goalpost, and you know, I predict that it's going to change as the game goes on. But right now, if we had to play right now, I don't think the wind would be that big of a factor.
2: Yeah, we could get into a Wrigley Field day where our old candlestick, where no flag is flying the same direction. All going different ways. John, overrated or underrated wet ball practice?
1: underrated. I believe everybody does it now. We did it way back then. And, you know, it's just something you got to be prepared for. And, you know, we knew it all week. It was going to have bad weather here. So we've been working it all week. And it's just something we got to work on. You got to take care of the ball on a day like today. And turnovers will be a key to the game. And you just got to protect the football.
0: But, John, wouldn't the wind cause you more problems than a wet football, or am I wrong there?
1: I don't know. You know, the wind really affects you on those deep balls, the deep throws, you know, down the sideline. And but you can adjust to that. But when you get a wet ball, there's really nothing you can do about it. You know, you just have to deal with it. So, you know, today's as good as your manager is, because if the managers can keep the balls dry and the towels dry and you know, a fresh ball in there, we shouldn't have any problem.
2: John, the wide receiving group, who's the wide receiver you want to see step up and become the go-to guy, or do you want to kind of play this out a little bit by committee? I know Deuce has a pretty good number of more receptions. As a quarterback, did you like the go-to guy, or did you like by committee?
1: I think we've kind of talked about this before. It really kind of goes where your progression, your reads go, take you. And I feel like we got a lot of good receivers here on this team, and tight ends that you could go to any of them at any time. And we've seen different guys step up in different games this year. I mean, I think Treylon Ray, you know, came out that LSU game and really had a good game. And Deuce has been consistent all year in the big plays. And Horatio Field has been really one of our more consistent guys as far as catching the football. On a day like today, where it's wet and windy, a guy like that may not be a bad guy to go to a lot. He's a big physical guy, but I would take any of our guys. And Caleb Odom has really been a good target for us this year also.
2: And they all come back to the huddle saying they were open, don't they?
1: Exactly right. Exactly right.
2: The Vanderbilt defense, what do you think the Ole Miss offense can really try to expose and maybe game plan for?
1: Well, obviously we need to run the ball better. You know, we hadn't run the ball that effective this year and need to kind of get that going. It'll open up other things. But I think

0: I heard y'all talk about this. Caleb Odom's been a matchup problem for everybody. And I just think a day like today, a guy like Caleb Odom or Horatio Fields, where they're going to give the defense problems wherever they line up, I think that would be a good plan to go with. And but we'll see. Like I said, Trinidad's been good about putting the ball in everybody's hands and making good decisions. So I'll take any of them, but I believe Caleb Odom would be a matchup problem for their defense.
1: Great stuff, John. We'll talk to you a little bit closer to kickoff.
0: Okay, guys. Stay dry up there now.
2: We will, John. Thank you.
1: So far, so good. John Darnell with us down on the field level. He'll be on the sidelines throughout the game. We'll come back with this Dayton Ole Miss history as you continue to listen to Ole Miss football from Learfield.
3: What a matchup we've got, folks. 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And just like that, they're back at it. Passionate fans and an ice-cold Coca-Cola. Now that's a winning combo. No matter the team, no matter the sport, everyone knows fan work is thirsty work. Enjoy a Coca-Cola.
4: 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It's 97 degrees inside. 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
11: Formation, the fake to Judd, bootleg right, pass toward the end zone. Treadwell, he's got it, went up in the air, snagged it, got a foot down, touchdown Ole Miss. Left or right corner of the end zone, Laquan Treadwell with his second of the day.
2: And he's still doing it in the NFL. Laquan Treadwell from Chad Kelly, that 20-yard touchdown run. On this date in 2015, the Rebels all-time on this date, 5-10-1. That win in 2015, that was homecoming against New Mexico State. And that's the last Ole Miss win on this day. Only played one time since then on this date, and that was in 2020. And a lot more rain than here right now. That was against Alabama in Oxford. We have played and defeated Vanderbilt on this day, 1959, 33-0 here in Nashville. But the last win other than 2015 on this date was in 1970, a 31-21 win over Georgia down in Athens. That night at homecoming in 2015, we also had this 78-yard touchdown run from Eugene Brasley.
12: Well, number one.
13: Yeah, he does a great job. I mean, the size that he has, there's probably...
11: Here's a break up the middle for Brasley, and he's gone to the house. Eugene Brasley's going to take this all the way in. Touchdown, Ole Miss.
12: Nice hold there. A lot of backup offensive linemen in there, David. Eugene Brasley, who scored the only touchdown last weekend, obviously got off one of those inside runs.
2: Way to go, Eugene Brasley. A good player, really talented player, got loose that night. Always wanted to see more of him in his Ole Miss career. Got loose that night for a 78-yard touchdown run in the rout of New Mexico State.
1: All right, Mississippi Baptist Medical Center was selected as the number one hospital in Mississippi, number one hospital in the Jackson region by U.S. News and World Report for the eighth year in a row. and named a top 100 hospital by Becker Healthcare for the second year.

0: in a row. For more information, visit baptistonline.org/MBMC. Back to the scoreboard, and we'll take a look around the SEC in the top 25 with Dan Kortz. It's Ole Miss football from Learfield.
1: 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I'm a farmer. 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
9: Inside the network studios, I'm Dan Kortz. As your ninth-ranked Ole Miss Rebels get ready to take on the Vanderbilt Commodores, we're going to go around the SEC scoreboard again, presented by Regions. Regions, the official bank of the SEC, and two games in progress in Como. 14th-ranked Missouri leads Texas A&M 20-3 with 12.5 minutes to go in the fourth quarter. Mizzou looking to end a three-game losing streak in the series. And in Gainesville, 16th-ranked Florida taking on South Carolina. Gators looking for their third consecutive win over the Gamecocks. South Carolina, however, eyeing an upset.
10: Second down and 10 on their own 11. Now they're on the right hash. Lenore's got two wide receivers into the boundary. They'll run it. No, they'll throw it.
11: Touchdown.
10: Touchdown, yeah. Carolina.
11: Yeah. Yep.
10: Touchdown. Mazio Bennett, a great fake from Lenora Sellers, and Bennett with a 12-yard touchdown. The extra point could make it 17-10. Carolina with 1:47 to go in the half.
9: Todd Ellis, Tommy Suggs on the call for South Carolina from Learfield. Gamecocks ahead of Florida 17-10 at halftime, and now in an extended halftime at the Swamp as they're in a weather delay currently. One game kicking off alongside ours, it is the Red River game from the Cotton Bowl in Dallas as top-ranked Texas squares off against Oklahoma. Oklahoma head coach Brent Venables on the confidence his team needs.
12: We're certainly not where we want to be as a football team right now. We're going to need to play our best football. What a win does, I focus on the opportunity to go compete and get better. The winning is a byproduct of, you know, doing what winning requires. It's taking care of the football, running the football, and playing well as a football team. And something that, again, we haven't played our best football yet. And if we can do that, we'll have an opportunity, but we need to create some momentum. It's a very real thing.
9: Longhorns have won the last two meetings between the two. Oklahoma is also 0-4-1 all-time against Texas when the Longhorns are ranked number one. This is also the 16th meeting between the two, where one of the two teams is ranked number one in the country. At 3:15 in Fayetteville, the Arkansas Razorbacks take on 15th-ranked Tennessee. Tennessee won the meeting last season, but Arkansas has won the last four between the two in Fayetteville. The Vols' last road win in the series was all the way back in 2001. Two night games on the schedule in Lexington. The Kentucky Wildcats take on 10th-ranked LSU. And at 6:30 from Tuscaloosa, 6th-ranked Alabama squares off against 2nd-ranked Georgia. Kalen DeBoer, Arkansas head coach, talking about Bama's familiarity with Gunnar Stockton and the Georgia Bulldogs.
11: Some of it just goes back to we've seen Gunnar Stockton now a number of times, and so, but he keeps getting better, and you know, there's probably more familiarity, and that's us with them, and them with us too. Yeah, as much as there's new faces maybe at a couple of positions, there's a lot of the same faces. And you know, this version, I mean, has just jumped all over people. I think that's the biggest thing, is they come out of the gate swinging. And so you got to be ready for that. And we got to be ready when the ball is kicked off.
9: Georgia won the last meeting in Atlanta in the 2025 SEC Championship game, but they have not won in Tuscaloosa over the Crimson Tide since 2007. Briefly transitioning to the rest of the top 25, a little bit of an upset alert going on as Nebraska looking to do something they have not done since September of 2016, and that is beat a ranked opponent, as the 7th-ranked Indiana Hoosiers trail the Nebraska Cornhuskers 17-13, 11:50 to go in the fourth quarter. 18th-ranked Oklahoma State and Stillwater ahead of UCF 35-21, 9 minutes and change to go in the fourth quarter. And North Carolina has now taken a lead on the road at 25th-ranked Pitt with 9 minutes to go in quarter number four. That is your look at what is going on around the country. Ole Miss gets ready to meet Vanderbilt. We'll now bring back in Gary and Brett, and dare we say, some college football starting to happen, Mr. Norsworthy and Mr. Darby.
13: It is, and you look at Nebraska really wanting to get back into the national limelight, and that's how you do it at home against the defending national champ that goes into that game. Indiana going into that game with a 21-game winning streak.
0: In today's college football world, you have to show up every day.
13: You do.
0: Especially when you're getting into these conference schedules and things, no matter what the league is, you better be ready to play.
13: And if you want to do that big jump in the rankings, do what looks like Mizzou's going to do over the last 2 weeks. Win big at home against Florida, and take care of business at home today against Texas A&M, and watch that ranking go up. They come into Oxford next week, but before they come into Oxford next week, it's Vanderbilt this week for the Rebels.
0: Yeah, we'll do this 2:30 game first before we get to the one next week. Rebel fans, no matter where you're watching this season, be sure and buy a cold, crisp Dos Equis Hadi Tadi Gashamadi. 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We'll put a cap on the Guarantee Bank pregame show next on the Ole Miss Radio Network.
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0: and RV Brad Norsworthy one final time. Your last thought before we're done.
1: Well, Gary, we know the disappointment from 2 weeks ago, but that's got to be well behind us, even more than 2 weeks ago behind us. Take care of business today with a tough assignment against a really well-coached, hard-nosed team, really the personality of Clark Lee. And with Ole Miss having Trinidad Chambliss out there, I'm ready to get back into the action with him.
0: And have a happy postgame,
1: right? That's right.
0: All right, next we'll give it to David Kellum, Harry Harrison, John Darnell in the kickoff of the game coming up in a little over 37 minutes. Hey, Rebs, when Ole Miss wins, Kroger rewards you. Get $5 off your next $50 purchase the day after a Rebel victory. What you need to do is follow Ole Miss Athletics on social media for all the details and your chance to save. This is Ole Miss Football from Learfield.
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1: 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So mentioned, both teams out here getting ready for this one. It's going to be a wet game. Not the storming and winds and all that we thought we might see. It's just a steady rain falling, so hopefully we won't have the lightning issues either and be able to play without any delay. Ole Miss comes in ranked number 9 in the AP poll, number 11 in the coaches poll. Pete Golding in his first full season, 5-2. First time he'll coach as a head coach against Vanderbilt. Clark Lee is now 0-3 in his career against Ole Miss. He's in his sixth season, looking for his 30th win for Vanderbilt. He's 29-38. Rebels are 3-1, 1-1 in the league, and Vanderbilt 3-2 and 0-2. In the league. This will be the 99th meeting all time. The series dates back to 1894. It's actually the third longest played series in Ole Miss history behind Mississippi State and LSU. And Ole Miss has won 9 of the last 11 against Vanderbilt, including the last 5 by an average of 24.4 points per game. But it's a different day, a different Vandy team. We're looking forward to the matchup here and should be a good one. In our Guarantee Bank countdown to kickoff, we're going to have a look at the starting lineups coming your way here in just a moment. We will also take a peek at the injuries and see what's going on with those. Get the latest, greatest from John Darnell on that. Harry's going to have his diagnosis on what he thinks it'll take to win this one, too. We'll have the coin toss kickoff and get things going here in Nashville. Before we take a break, though, let's pause 10 seconds for station ID on the Ole Miss Radio Network.
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Time for us to look at the starting lineups for both teams, and we'll run through that for you. The Vanderbilt Commodore defensive coordinator, Steve Gregory, so far they've got 14 sacks on the year, which is a pretty good number. Six defensive guys were on the depth chart against Ole Miss in 2023, so a little experience back on the defense as well. At defensive tackle, number 53, Glenn Seabrooks III, a junior from here in Nashville, also at defensive tackle. He started against the Rebels in 2023 as a young player. He's a graduate from Germany, and that is Esau Ouattara, and back after missing all but one game a year ago. He's got one block kick this year as well. At one of the edges, number 17, that'll be Edwin Kalinge. Kalinge is a graduate from Canada, transfer from Boston College. Also, the Razor defensive end, they like to call him, is a graduate from Sumter, South Carolina, number 29, Miles Capers. He also played against the Rebels in 23. He got a sack and a forced fumble that went over number one Alabama last year. Also got the game-winning forced fumble against North Carolina State in the end zone this year. Very active, good player at Razor defensive end, 29, Miles Capers. He leads the team with five tackles for losses, also has an interception. You go to their linebackers, you got number 20.

0: 24, Nicholas Rinaldi. Rinaldi's a graduate from Dover, Massachusetts. He was a backup linebacker against Ole Miss in 23. He's done some good things this year for them. 3.5 quarterback sacks, 3 quarterback hurries, 4 pass breakups. Those all lead the team. He's second on the team with 4.5 tackles for losses as well. Also linebacker number 11, Brian Longwell, a senior from here in Nashville. He started at linebacker as a freshman against Ole Miss in 23. So as you can tell, some of these guys go back a little bit. 31 tackles, 20 solo for him this year. That's second best on the team in both of those categories. The star linebacker safety slot, if you will, is number 25, Mason Lewis. He's a freshman from Queen City, Arizona, son of NFL star Michael Lewis. And then their defensive backfield at cornerback, number 4, Martell Height. Martell Height is a senior from Rome, Georgia, backup cornerback against Ole Miss in 23. He does have an interception this year. He got Vandy's first ever fumble recovery pick 6 against UNLV back in 2023 as well. He's on the Horning watch list at cornerback. Also at corner number 26, Caden Daniels, a sophomore from Cordele, Georgia. Fresh, got a fumble recovery in the end zone to win the game against North Carolina State. He's the one that recovered the fumble for that victory. He's got 3 pass breakups, which is second on the team, and Daniels also has an interception. And for the Commodores at the safety spots, number 8, C.J. Hurd, the junior from Atlanta, Georgia, transfer from Florida Atlantic. He leads him with 39 tackles, 30 solo stops, and 2 forced fumbles. He also has 3 quarterback sacks and 3 pass breakups, which is second on the team. He led Vandy with 9 total tackles in each of the last 2 games. For the Doors. And number 7, Ricardo Jones, a senior from Warner Robins, Georgia, the transfer from Clemson. He played 2 seasons at Clemson and was 2-time All-ACC and now playing for the Vanderbilt Commodores. That's a look at the defense for the Doors for the Ole Miss Rebels. Defense coordinator, of course, is Brian Brown. Pete Golding calling the plays, the head coach. Rebels have 6 quarterback sacks after 4 games. Only 2 turnovers forced, both interceptions. You'd love to see more turnovers forced out of this Ole Miss defense. Nose tackles, number 52, William Eccles, a junior from Houston, Mississippi. Second on the team with 3 tackles for losses. At defensive tackle, number 88, Makai Barreau. Barreau is a junior from Atlanta, Georgia, transfer from Florida. The defensive ends, number 3, Blake Purchase, senior from Green Valley Ranch, Colorado. Transfer from Oregon, has 1.5 quarterback sacks, 3.5 TFLs, which is first on the team in both of those categories. And at defensive end, number 5, Cam Franklin, the junior from Lake Cormorant, Mississippi, 3 TFLs and 1 quarterback sack, and he leads the team there. If he starts at edge, you might see Centurion Perkins, the Chucky Mullins winner, the senior from Raleigh, Mississippi, 2 quarterback hurries, is best on the team, has a TFL and a half. He has 4 total tackles from a career 200 is Centurion Perkins. 19 career quarterback sacks, too. The next one will make him the 5th member of the 20 club, if he can pull that off as well. At linebacker, number 12, Luke Ferrelli. Ferrelli, the junior from San Diego, California, transferred in from Cali. Second on the team with 27 tackles. Leads Ole Miss with 15 solo stops. Has a quarterback sack, a tackle for loss, a pass breakup, and a quarterback hurry. Also at linebacker, number 11, Keaton Thomas. 5th-year player from Jacksonville, Florida. Transfer from West Virginia, who was at Northeast Community College and Baylor. And Keaton leads Ole Miss currently with 29 total tackles. He's got 2.5 tackles for losses as well. The star safety, number 2, Jalen Braxton, the senior from Frisco, Texas. 3rd career interception he got recently, 1 for the Hogs. He's got 2 for Ole Miss. Got the game-clinching interception against LSU. Braxton last season had the 1 pick. He's got 3 pass breakups to lead the Rebels and an interception. Senior from Frisco, Texas, the transfer from Arkansas, number 2, Jalen Braxton. Also at the corners, number 14, Edwin Joseph, the senior from Tamarack, Florida, transfer from Florida State. He had 3 interceptions while with the Seminoles. Also at cornerback, number 8, Antonio Kite, the 5th-year player from Anniston, Alabama, who was at Alabama and Auburn, who's transferred into Ole Miss. And the deep safeties, number 7, Sharif Denson, the senior from Jacksonville, Florida, the transfer from Florida, and number 6, Janelle Aguero. And Janelle is a senior from Lynn, Massachusetts, a transfer from Georgia. So that's the 2 defenses, if you will. If we flip over to the offensive side, Commodores offense coordinator is Tim Beck. He's done a great job for them. Despite returning their top 3 running backs, though, not a single rush over 20 yards for the Vanderbilt running backs. Just 1 is of 20 yards. They haven't gotten the big breakaway run this year. 56, Lyndon Cooper will be the center, a graduate from Atlanta, Georgia. He was at Pitt and North Carolina State. He's on the Remington watch list. The strong side guard is number 58, Orion Irving, a senior from Houston, Texas, transfer from Sam Houston State. The strong side tackle, 75, Bo Johnson. Bo spelled B-A Yu, senior from, or junior rather, from Spring Lake Park, Minnesota, transfer from North Dakota State. He was all Missouri Valley Conference last season. And the quick guard on the left side is number 70, Cade McConnell, graduate from Choctaw, Oklahoma, transfer from Minnesota. He was preseason second team all SEC. And at the quick tackle, number 51, Clinton Azubuike. Azubuike is a junior from Nigeria, transfer from Northern Arizona. That tight end, number 16, Cole Spence, the graduate from Roswell, Georgia, will go there. Also is the second tight end, kind of the H-back tight end, 44, Gabe Fisher, a senior from Nashville, Tennessee. Three-time Tennessee High School State wrestling champ is Gabe Fisher. Then you go to the wideouts. Number 5, Tristan Brown, the junior from Houston, Texas, and also 0, junior Cheryl, who we talked about a lot in the pregame show, fourth in the SEC in yards with 474. 7 catches, 107 yards, and a 60-yard touchdown catch last week against Georgia. He's one of 4 offensive players that faced Ole Miss in 2023. He's got 16 career touchdowns, and his numbers this year are really good. And he is their go-to guy. 28 catches, 474 yards, 3 touchdowns, and the longest catch of 60. All of those are team highs. At running back, number 28, Cedric Alexander, the graduate from Austin, Texas. Most career snaps of any current FBS running back in the nation. So tons of experience. He started as a freshman against Ole Miss in 2023. Third all-time at Vandy in rush touchdowns with 25. This year he's got 1 touchdown catch, and on the ground, 45 carries, 200 yards, and 4 rushing touchdowns. And a quarterback for the Commodores, number 2, Jared Curtis, the freshman from Dixon, Tennessee, 2025 Tennessee Gatorade Player of the Year. Highest rated recruit in Vanderbilt history as the nation's number 1 quarterback. He missed last week with a banged up knee. He is back to go here in this one. He's 69 of 98 for 746 yards and 4 touchdowns. He's thrown 3 interceptions. His longest pass is 43. He's also rushed the ball 41 times for 133 yards and 2 touchdowns as well. So that's the Vandy offense. We wrap it up with the Ole Miss offense. John David Baker, the offensive coordinator for the Rebels. The Rebel offense leads the nation in red zone, 16 for 16, 100%, with 14 of those being touchdowns. Rebels also lead the SEC in 8th nationally with 322 passing yards per game. At center, 62, Bryson Sanders, the senior from Chattanooga, Tennessee. Right guard, 75, Patrick Kutis, the fifth-year player from Memphis, Tennessee, transfer from Arkansas. And right tackle, 65, Connor Howes, the sophomore from St. Cloud, Florida. Left guards, 51, and that's Delano Townsend, the senior from Flint, Michigan, the transfer from UAB. And left tackles, 55, Therese Davis, the junior from Hyattsville, Maryland, transfer from Maryland. At tight end will be Luke Haz, number 9, the senior from Bixby, Oklahoma. He's got 7 catches for 40 yards, looking for his first touchdown catch on the year. And also at tight end, H-back, if you will, number 4, Caleb Odom. Odom, the junior from Carrollton, Georgia, transfer from Alabama, 13 catches, 201 yards, and 1 TD. And then you get the wideouts in the slot. It'll be 0, Jonte Cook, the senior from DeSoto, Texas, transfer from Texas and Syracuse. He led Syracuse last year with 44 catches, 684 yards. This year for the Rebels, he's got 7 catches for 61 yards and 1 touchdown. And also at wideout, you got Deuce Alexander. Deuce Alexander, the sophomore from Douglasville, Georgia, the transfer from Wake Forest. He's 11th in FBS with 107.3 catching yards per game. He leads the Rebels with 27 catches, 429 yards, 4 touchdowns, and a longest catch of 62. He got 2 of those, in fact, against Louisville in the opener. Of course, a year ago, he had the longest touchdown catch in Ole Miss history, an 88-yard catch in the Egg Bowl against Mississippi State. And then at quarterback, you've got number 6, Trinidad Chambliss, 6'2", 210, the fifth-year player from Grand Rapids, Michigan, 102 for 144 for 1,222 yards and 8 touchdowns, 3 interceptions, longest 62 yards for him. He's also run the ball 28 times for 108 yards, leads the team with 4 rushing touchdowns. His longest run is 17. He's thrown at least 1 touchdown pass now in 17 straight games. That's the 3rd best in Ole Miss history. Chad Kelly did 22 in a row, and second on the list, Matt Corral, had 19. We'll see if Chambliss can do that again today. He's 42 yards rushing from a career 2,000 over all divisions as well. His current 67.2 career passing percentage is second all-time to Matt Corral, 67.3. And we anticipate seeing Kewan Lacy, the junior from Dallas, Texas. Haven't gotten an official word yet, but transfer from Missouri. Got banged up a shoulder against LSU, missed the Florida game. He has 39 carries, 192 yards, 4 touchdowns, and a longest run of 28 all-team high, 7 catches for 16 yards, 28 career rushing touchdowns, 3rd all-time. He has at least 1 rushing touchdown in 12 straight games. That's the longest active streak in FBS. So we hope that Kiwan's ready to go after the pregame warm-ups. That's a look at the starting lineups. We'll continue our pregame show shortly on the Ole Miss Radio Network.
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1: 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And John Darnell's been kind of checking things out. 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
2: Yeah, Kewon is still a game-time decision, David. He went through drills, looked good. During drills, catching the ball, running the ball through the dummies, but we'll have to wait and see on him. Officially out, Isaiah Hartrup and running back Joshua Dye.
1: Okay, so we will not see them in today's contest. Both offensive players, Hartrup, of course, the wide receiver, and Joshua Dye, as mentioned, the running back there. Hey, we'll continue with our pregame show. 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The Vanderbilt Band performing for us as we speak. And the Rebel Band over in the stands on the far side, too. They got a good bunch of Rebels over there fighting this weather. It's a little bit of a light rain falling. Winds blowing the clouds by, but not real strong winds. That's a good thing, too. We'll continue here shortly on the Ole Miss Radio Network.
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1: Getting in trouble, being chased and sacked. Lacy right up the middle. He's at the five, breaks the tackle. He's in the end zone. He's hit. He's sacked. So Aaron Perkins says, down you go. Reaching into the end zone. Touchdown, Deuce Alexander. He's in trouble. He's hit. He's down. The ball is out. Chambers keeps it off the left side. He steps in the end zone. Fires. Intercepted by Ole Miss at the 10-yard line. Braxton's got it. Holy mackerel.
2: 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And by Regions, the official bank of the SEC, live from the stadium. Alongside Harry Harrison, once again, here's the voice of the Rebs, David Kellum.
3: And welcome back again to Nashville, Tennessee. Ole Miss and Vanderbilt getting ready to get after it here. Our head referee is David Smith. One note on David, he's a replacement for Jason Autry. As the white hat for this crew, Autry was unavailable due to hurricane duty for his Monday through Friday job in Florida. So our thoughts and prayers are with Jason Autry, and hopefully he and his group will have a lot of success. There's a lot of people without power and different things going on with the hurricane further south, obviously. But we'll have David Smith and the coin toss coming up in just a moment. And Guarantee Bank's countdown to kickoff will continue with Harry's Diagnosis next on the Ole Miss Radio Network.
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0: 99th meeting between these two. Let's start with the Rebel offense. And my first key today is who's going to be the biggest bully in this contest. Physical play is on the issues the Rebels worked on in the off week. With O-line, we've got to get the run game going with O-line, and we've got Lacey and we got Lindsey and Frazier. We've got three backs that are capable of taking it to the house. But this offensive line has got to have a dominant performance, and I want to get started today in the trenches. And my second key on offense is our Rebel receivers. I think we've got a big advantage. We've got the speed of Deuce Alexander. We've got the mismatch of Caleb Odom, and that gives the advantage to Ole Miss down the field. So I want to see some chunk plays with this passing game, which takes me to the third key today, and that's going to be Trinidad, number six. He's the guy to put us on his back. He'll take us down the field, whether it's run or toss, but it's all, of course, starts up front. Let's give him plenty of time. It's turf, so probably not going to get dirty, but let's keep him upright, not even get him wet. And so give him plenty of opportunity to direct this offense, get him down the field. Let's put up a bunch of points today based on number six's play. We're going to flip the page and talk about the Rebel defense, and I'm going to really surprise you with this first key.
1: All right.
0: And it's called tackling. Okay? It's called tackling. 10 days ago, we didn't do a very good job of that, actually 2 weeks now. But we've had 10 days to practice tackling. I think Pete's put these guys through a lot of those drills getting ready for this. I want to see us respond. I want the defense from the very front group all the way to the back end of this defense to respond, make some really strong tackling, whether it be in the open field or in the Vanderbilt backfield. Let's get them on the ground. And my second key on defense is I'm looking for some leadership. It's real easy when things are going well, somebody to step up and be a rah-rah and be that type of leader. But when things get tough, you're going to really find out who the leadership on this team is. And so I want this group is really overdue for a dominant performance, David, and it needs to start today. And that really starts with the right mindset, and that starts with having great leadership on that group. And finally, let's talk about pressuring the quarterback. That's whether it's Curtis, the freshman, Vandy quarterback, or Berlowitz, the veteran. I want this front seven to really dial up some pressure and get those guys really on their heels all afternoon. Have a lot of negative plays, which leads to turnovers. I want to take the ball away. And finally, we're going to talk about special teams for Ole Miss. Was not very good. Let me repeat, was not very good 2 weeks ago down in Florida. But today, I think we'll have it lined up. Kickoff coverage will be paramount. We want to get that done. We've got two of the best kickers in the country. Let's let them perform. And when we come out of here in 3.5-4 hours, we're going to have a big smile on our face.
2: The Rebels have just come onto the field, and they're wearing the all-white with the powder blue numbers and the powder blue helmet as well. The cursive red Ole Miss on the side of that helmet with the red stripe on the helmet and the powder blue stripes on the shoulders as well. Vanderbilt is totally opposite. They're wearing their all-black with the gold numbers, the gold V on the black helmet with the white and gold stripe. And here come the Commodores onto the field as we speak. The captains are gathering at the 50, and John Darnell will have the coin toss coming up here in just a moment. 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We'll have the kickoff now just moments away, about 3.5 minutes away from getting this one underway in Nashville, Tennessee. The Rebels hopefully will have Kewan Lacey. That's the biggest question mark that we've got. As John reported earlier, he is dressed and did go through some warm-ups. We'll see if he's going to be able to go out and do some stuff here. The captains are headed to the middle of the field. JD is there already. Let's check in with John Darnell.
3: Yeah, Patrick Kutis, Will Elkles, and Keaton Thomas, captains for Ole Miss, David, wearing their all white uniforms today.
2: And we talked about the officials. David Smith is a replacement white hat for Autry. And we've got the coin toss coming up.
4: All right, guys, I'm David Smith. I'll be your referee. Jason Yates, he's your umpire. If you have any problems, come see us. Ole Miss, you're the visiting team. You'll make the call. I'm going to toss it and let it hit the ground, okay? SEC logo is heads. That's tails. That's heads. That's tails. What's your call?
5: Tails.
4: Tails. You call tails. I'm ready for war. Tails,
3: hi, David. We won the toss. We're going to receive the football today. So, second coin toss we won this year. So, Well, you maybe that's a good thing.
2: You had breakfast with Mark Young this morning.

0: Or yeah, y'all want football first, right?
1: That's exactly right. Let's get it going. It may start raining here. We got to get it while it's not raining or windy.
0: Okay, let's get some points.
1: Yeah, get some points up right quick.
0: That's what Harry wants, points early. So we'll see, get some points early here for sure. 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We're about a minute and a half from that opening kickoff, and we'll have it here in just a moment. The Rebels and the Commodores of Vanderbilt had been off a couple of years. You know, they were our permanent forever, Harry. We just didn't miss years, but we missed the Pivey years, which might have been a good thing. He was pretty good.
2: They were pretty good. He went to New York last year for the Heisman ceremony.
0: Yeah, yeah.
2: He didn't win it, but he was in the top three for sure. But, yes, we have not been up here since, what, 23? Is that correct?
0: Right.
2: And, of course, Clark Lee's done a good job. It's taken a while to get this thing rolling, but he won 10 games last year with Pavia under the controls. He brought another guy in from New Mexico State in Berlowitz, Blaze Berlowitz, and so I'm sure we're going to get a chance to see him today, along with Jared Curris, the freshman.
0: Said of Traylon Ray, we're going to see Jontae Cook as the return guy for Ole Miss, the senior from DeSoto, Texas, transfer from Texas, who went to Syracuse last year, now is at Ole Miss. Brock Taylor will kick for Vandy. They got two kickers that have kind of split it up. The senior from Knoxville wears number 88 will go first. Brock Taylor, 13 kicks, 11 touchbacks. Justin Dewars also kicks for them. He's got 13 kicks, 11 touchbacks, and he's a sophomore from Plano, Texas. But we'll see Taylor first. Vandy goes left to right. Ole Miss goes right to left from our vantage point. See some football. Had the week off. It just feels good to be back in the stadium and catching the Rebels. In the end zone, about 2 yards deep, is Jontae Cook. He likes to be called Jontae Cook the second, or his mama wants him to be called that. He likes to be called Tay Cook. So let's see if Tay can get one he can return here.
2: Well, he's got blazing speed, and we know once he's out in the grass and out in the open, he can make you miss. So we'll see if he gets an opportunity here on the very opening kick.
0: Waiting for the officials to give us the go-ahead. TV's ready. Radio's ready. Let's go. So Taylor backs up, steps it off. And we're going to play some football despite the hurricane in the area, so to speak. It's gotten very weak here in the Nashville area and only a light rain falling at the moment. Here's the kick. And this will go into the end zone. It's going to go about 8-9 yards deep, so no chance to return that. Ole Miss will go first and 10 at the 25.
2: Yeah, another deep kick. I guess the officials let them play with their balls today. We'll see about that kickoff. We had an issue 2 weeks ago down in Florida.
0: Here is Keewon Lacy, by the way. He will go into the game. The junior from Dallas, Texas, the transfer from Missouri, is going to start the game. So that's good to see. Let's hope he's healthy enough to keep rolling, but he'll be in there. Wide out to the left comes Jontae Cook. You got Odom in the H to the left, also with Haz there, and Deuce Alexander. No receiver on the right side of the field, the short side of the field. Now they'll shift, and they will send Alexander wide right. Gun formation for Chambliss, got an offset eye to his left. There's the snap, fakes to Lacy, in the pocket to throw, steps, fires deep. He's got Alexander, and it's incomplete.
2: And he had step on it too, David. He's running a deep post route, and number one, Deuce Alexander just ran away from the corner for Vandy. Just simply overthrown. I'm sure Trinidad would love to have that one back. A little bit of wind blowing north to south, and you just don't know how much air you want to put under that. But
0: Markel,
2: we had an opportunity right there.
0: Yeah, Martell Height was covering there, J.D., and he just led him a little bit too much.
1: Yeah, it wasn't bad coverage, but, yeah, he threw it to where Deuce was running to, just overthrew him.
0: Second and 10 for Ole Miss with the 25 again on the right hash. Slot receivers to the right hash as the H-back right. There's the snap. Fake to Lacy. Chambliss in the pocket. Fires, and he throws behind the receiver. They weren't on the same page. Cook did a quick look in, and he threw it toward the sidelines behind him. C.J. Hurd, the safety, was covering. So two incomplete passes, and the Rebels have third and 10.
2: Yeah, you come out on a wet day, and you think, well, run, right? But the Rebels, the first two snaps go to the air. Simply not on the same page, those two this time.
0: 99, Taylen Carter will check in for Seabrooks for Vanderbilt. He's a junior from Ocean Springs, Mississippi. Transfer from Jacksonville State, 7A All-State in Mississippi. He's playing that defensive tackle spot in the middle now for Vanderbilt. Third down and 10 for Ole Miss. Three receivers left the wide side of the field. There's a snap. Only a three-man rush. The pass is a zipper caught by Odom Looks like he may be a tad bit shy of the first down at the 34, a 9-yard gain. It'll be fourth and one. Rinaldi and Longwell combining on the stop.
2: Yeah, you would like for Odom to step across that 35, David, to make that catch. He just pulled up just a yard short. Rebels going to go for it now.
0: The Rebels are going for it. Can they do it? Mid-South Ag Equipment sponsors fourth down attempts. Will they actually snap it? Fourth and one from the Rebel 34. Kewan Lacy looks toward the sidelines, getting signals. Play clock winding down. Trying to draw them off sides, looks like. Will they snap it on fourth and one? He's clapped his hands a few times, and there's the flag. It'll be delay of game. So Ole Miss intentionally was trying to draw Vandy off. They were disciplined and did not jump off.
2: No, we did not go for it. We just went ahead and took the 5-yard penalty rather than burn a timeout there. But you know, if you look back to Caleb Odom, he just pulled up that route just a 1 yard too quick, David. Had he stepped across the 35,
0: right,
2: he'd be moving right now.
0: Martell Height is back to receive
3: Ole Miss
0: punt.
3: He's using jersey changes for the scrimmage kick.
0: 12.6 average, his longest return 25, and Height standing around the 26-yard line. And punting away is Oscar Bird from Sydney, Australia. His current average of 47.2. It's the best ever at Ole Miss currently. High, deep kick toward the far sideline. Fair catch called at the 20 on the far sideline by Height. The longest kick for Oscar Bird is 60. He's on the Ray Guy watch list, and boy, he nailed that one.
2: Yes,
0: nice kick of 60 yards there.
2: That's another way to flip the field right there. Oscar Bird, number 33 out of Melbourne, Australia. Good job there. Glenn says 51 over here to me. But anyway, the Rebels flipped the field after not picking up, go three and out, not picking up the first down, came up a yard short.
0: Yeah, it ended up being officially a 51-yard punt. I did it from the previous line of scrimmage, a 51-yard punt, but an excellent no-return punt to flip the field indeed. Jaheim Otis is going to start on the front instead of Barreau, the fifth-year player from Columbia, Mississippi. He was at Alabama and Colorado. He has a blocked field goal, former five-star out of high school. Here's a handoff and hit right at the line of scrimmage for virtually no gain is Cedric Alexander by Cam Franklin. Couldn't find an opening. Good first play for the Rebel defense.
2: Yeah, that's a way to move the line of scrimmage, David. Just kind of a stretch play off the left side, and the Rebels certainly caved that in. Got right back to the line of scrimmage.
0: So second down and 10 for Vanderbilt on a no-gain running play. We're in the first quarter with 13:26 to play. No score. First offensive possession for the Commodores and their hotshot freshman quarterback, Jared Curtis. Curtis in a gun, has three receivers right, tight to the tackle in a bunch set, puts one in motion. There's the snap, back to throw, deep out, near side, caught at the 23 and knocked out of bounds is the receiver, Tristan Brown, the junior from Houston, Texas. Nice tackle by Antonio Kite, kept him to a short game, third down and 7 coming up.
2: Yeah, good. One-on-one coverage here by Kite. David, just simply a quick out over here after the receiver came in motion, and Kite right there to knock him out of bounds. Third, leaves a third and looks like
0: yes,
2: about 7.
0: Maldonado will check in, the fifth-year player from Monrovia, California, the transfer from Nevada, and also Centurion Perkins is in for the first time at the edge, a senior from Raleigh, Mississippi. Third down and 7 for Vanderbilt from the 23, right hash. Trips to the left, a bunch set there, a man comes in motion, whistle, and a timeout called at the last moment by Ole Miss. So the Rebel defense apparently did not like what they were in or something, wanted to stop the action. So we got a timeout. It's third down and 7 for Vanderbilt from their own 23 with 12:37 to go here in the first quarter. No score. We'll take a break on the Ole Miss Radio Network.
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0: 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The Rebels had a fourth down on their opening possession, but faked going for it and took the penalty. We got some interesting scores going on. Before we snap this next one, Dan, give us a couple of quick scores.
10: Absolutely. One game in progress right now alongside us. They just ended the third quarter in Gainesville. An upset alert. South Carolina leading the Gators 31-13 again.
0: Wow.
10: Fourth quarter about to get underway. And then in Como, 14th-ranked Missouri, a winner over Texas A&M 27-6. Texas, top-ranked Texas and Oklahoma going on right now as well.
0: All right, thank you very much. Nick Cull has checked in as extra defensive back for the Rebels, fifth-year player from Donaldson, Georgia. Vanderbilt has got third down and seven from their own 23 with 12:37 to go in the first quarter. No score. They bring receiver Sherrill in motion. Back to throw. The quarterback lobs it down the near sideline. Incomplete. No flag. Kind of blocked him on the pass. It was intended for Ja'Cory Thomas, the junior from Walker, Louisiana. And guarding him nicely there was Antonio Kite. Just kind of bracketed him there, John, and unable to get it to him.
1: Yeah, two safeties back there, and the corner ran with him also. He almost threw in double coverage, and really not a very good decision by the quarterback.
0: Deuce Alexander's back to receive this punt. The left-footed punter, Tyler Ebel, kicks it away. Alexander, over-the-shoulder catch, running for back at the 15. Beats a man, comes to the near sidelines at 20 and out of bounds. Boy, that was a heck of a kick. He's got a 45.6 average, as long as a 61. He's a graduate from DeForest, Wisconsin, a transfer from South Dakota State. And Ebel got in that one. A nice high kick, but unable to return it. 59-yard kick. Or able to return it was Alexander, but he made a first guy miss, or we'd have been back around the 10. He saved us probably 15 yards here to get it back out of the 25.
2: What he did, David, I think the return was down the Rebel sideline. He just reversed field, came back up Bandy's sideline, and brought us back to, what, the 25?
0: First and 10 with the 25-yard line for Ole Miss. Ball in the near hash. Pistol formation. There's a handoff to Lacey. His first carry off the right side of the 25 and tackled at the 27. He'll get two on that. Second down and eight. Brian Longwell, a linebacker, fills the gap, makes a nice tackle.
2: Yeah, Lacey trying to hit between the tackles, but off that right side. Was trying to kick it outside and then was tackled by Longwell. Got to go a little more north and south, but we got a good vantage point up here.
0: Second down and eight from the 27-yard line. Lacey flips over the right shoulder of Chambliss. There's the snap. Chambliss wants to throw. Spins and bootlegs out to the left. Looking down. Downfield, fires, got a man wide open, bobbled but held on to at the 42-yard line by Horatio Fields, fifth-year player from Douglasville, Georgia, the transfer who was at Wake Forest and Auburn. He comes in with 15 catches, 171 yards. He's second on the team in receptions, gets his 16th there. That's to the 41, a 14-yard gain, a bank first down. Quick pass far side, that's caught by Alexander, makes the first man miss, angles back to the middle of the field, gets across the 50, the 45, and a first down for the Rebels.
2: Yeah, good, quick tempo, David, just right back to the line of scrimmage. You get one-on-one coverage outside with Deuce, and that's a mismatch each time.
0: So first down again at the 44. Another bank first down for the Rebels. Bank first sponsors all of our first downs at the 44-yard line. Got a handoff to Lacy. Right up the middle. He's got an opening to the 30. Spins off a tackle to the 25-yard line. The line of scrimmage was the 44-yard line. So he'll pick up 19 on that run. Height and Jones on the tackle.
2: Yeah, right through the A-gap, Dave, between the guard and center, and just a beautiful run there by Lacy on his second carry of the day.
0: They spot it right at the 25. First down for

0: Ole Miss on another bank first down. Play action pass. Chambliss wants to throw toward the end zone. Odom, he's being held, and flags are coming from three different officials. Three yellow hankies at the spot of the foul there, John. No question that was holding.
1: Yeah, Odom trying to run a corner route right there, and he had beat his man. He just reached out and grabbed his jersey. But that's a matchup problem right there for them, because Caleb Odom's much bigger and taller than that safety is trying to cover him.
0: Mason Lewis was the Passing safety.
2: On the defense, number 25. 15-yard penalty from the previous spot. Automatic first down.
3: David, we talked in pregame about what a mismatch at Caleb Odom would be, and he could be one of our keys going downfield. You saw it right there. Just simply ran away from the safety until he grabbed him and held him by the jersey.
0: In for Ole Miss now is Michael Smith, is another tight end. He's in from Luke Haas, the junior from Savannah, Georgia, transfer from South Carolina. The penalty brings the ball all the way down to the 10-yard line. So the Rebs are in the green zone, as we like to call it, sponsored by Wade Incorporated. Visit them online at wadeinc.com. We got an empty set for Chambliss with two receivers wide to the right, three to the left from the 10-yard line. First and goal. Rebels trying to strike first. Nothing game. There's the snap. Chambliss with a quarterback keeper. He's going to start the middle. Now kick it outside. He gets to the one. Spins to the goal line. He breaks the plane. Touchdown, Ole Miss.
3: Great vision right there by Chambliss, David. That play was designed to go inside. Nothing there. Kicked it out to the left side. Just simply outran the Commodores to get it into the end zone.
0: Trinidad Chambliss with his fifth rushing touchdown of the year. He takes over the lead in that category. And the Rebels get on the board on a nice drive. 10 minutes and 37 seconds to go in the first quarter. And Ole Miss leads 6-0. And that's a Rebel Rags touchdown presented by friends at Rebel Rags. When you touch down in Oxford, be sure to make your Rebel Rags location your first stop. Rebel fans celebrating 20 years with Rebel Nation. Rebel Rags, anything, everything, Ole Miss. Point after attempt coming for Lucas Carnero out of Cornelius, North Carolina. Fifth-year player transfer from Western Kentucky. And holding for Ole Miss is Oscar Byrd. The snapper's Caleb Blankenship.
3: Yeah, they're still looking at this play. Like almost he didn't get in the end zone, but holding up the extra point.
2: The previous play is under video review. The ruling on the field was a touchdown.
3: Well, we haven't seen it on the monitor or in the stadium.
0: His elbow's down, but the ball has broken the plane. They don't have a real good angle there. Now, here's one down the goal line. Let's check that out. And touchdown. He's well across the plane, so it should stand.
3: His entire body's off the ground.
0: So that TD will stand, and we'll have the PAT coming up here shortly. That was a five-play drive, 75 yards and a 145. Had the six-yard run by Chambliss. You also had the big run by Lacey Field with a nice catch in there, too.
2: After video review, the ruling on the field is upheld. Touchdown.
0: So there you go. And now time for the point after attempt.
3: Yeah, we could have certainly helped him speed that up, couldn't we, David? We obviously saw it on the review, and they did too, but a nice run there on the 10-yard gallop by Trinidad Chambliss.
0: Point after attempt now by Carnero. A lot of Ole Miss fans on the far side fighting the rain a little bit.
3: Well, this is kind of like the new New Orleans, isn't it, for Ole Miss fans coming to Nashville?
0: They like Nashville. There's the snap and the kick, and Carnero gets it, and it's now 7-0 Ole Miss. We've got 10:37 to play in the first quarter. We'll take a timeout on the Ole Miss Radio Network.
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9: So.
0: On top of Vanderbilt, 10:37 going to first quarter, 7-0. 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Nice drives. We talked about Chambliss with a 10-yard run to complete it. Kewan Lacy had a rush up the middle for 19 yards, so he's not only back but already has a big play in his hip pocket. As well, and now the Rebels will kick to the Commodores, and we're going to have a different kickoff guy. Patrick McStravick will be the kickoff guy here. We've talked about him, or Peter, I should say. Peter McStravick will kick it off, and got a big, big leg. He comes to Ole Miss as a sophomore from Ireland, huh, Harry?
3: That Pete's doing a lot of recruiting, David, when you bring a kicker in from Ireland. That's a reach, but we're going to get his first collegiate kick right here.
0: Big leg. We've set him up for failure, by the way.
3: Let's hope he doesn't miss it.
0: Let's see if he gets a good kick right here. Back to receive is Cheryl and Carter for Vanderbilt. And he gets a leg into that one, and that's going to go into the end zone, 8 yards deep. So no problem. Got the touchback. And Vandy will start at their 25-yard line.
3: Yeah, Rebel defense back out here on the field, David. Certainly the first possession they were playing, they were very dominant across that line of scrimmage. I expect that to continue.
0: We'll have Cam Franklin, Jaheim Otis, William Echols, Blake Purchase, and Jonathan Maldonado across the front pile. Maldonado's actually come out. So it looks like you got Purchase, Echols, Otis, and Franklin across the front. And Satarian Perkins is in the game. Pistol formation here for Jared Curtis, the freshman quarterback. Slaps the hand once, a right edge, moved a little bit but got back. Now he signals to his receiver, wide out to the left. He's got a slot to the right. Ball's on the left hash, so the short side of the field is to his left. Now he's going to sprint to the wide side, the right side, fires a pass. Caught at the 35, Cheryl, and out of bounds at the 40. He's their guy, and you just can't guard him. He has got great route running capability, great hands, and he has his first catch out to the 40-yard line, a 15-yard gain and a first down for the Commodores. Caught that one over Antonio Kite.
3: Yeah, a little sprint out pass, got him away from the flow of the defensive front, and got the quarterback Curtis out there where he had open field to throw it and got it to their guy, Junior Sherrill.
0: Ball on the right hash with slot to the right, slot to the left. The long back off the right shoulder is Alexander. There's the snap. He has time deep down the far sidelines, and it's going to be caught. And out of bounds around the 27 is Ja'Cory Thomas. Pretty good coverage, but he reached up and grabbed that over Edwin Joseph. What a throw by Jared Curtis. That was a rocket. John Darnell had a look at it.
1: Yeah, just one-on-one down the sideline. Joseph was there. And like you said, a perfect throw. And the receiver made a great catch to make the catch.
0: 34-yard completion. And a first down for the Commodores as they're trying to answer. First and 10 at the Ole Miss 26. Jamarius Brown is in on the defensive front. Handoff, and that's Alexander. Flags are flying all over the place as he tried to leap over two Rebels. That didn't work out. Ferrelli was there to get him on the ground and right at the line of scrimmage. Maybe even a loss of a yard, but we got flags too. This may be against Vanderbilt.
3: I think it's going to be a hold, David.
2: On the offense, number 75, 10-yard penalty from the previous spot, replay, first down.
0: And that would be Bo Johnson, on the hold there.
3: We'll go back to that chunk play, David. Just a great pass and even a better catch down the Rebel sideline. Running 1-on-1 was Joseph, our corner, but sometimes great plays just outdo coverage, and that's exactly what happened.
0: 10-yard penalty put it to the 36, so Vanderbilt's got first and 10 at the Ole Miss 36 left hash. 9.5 minutes going to first quarter. Ole Miss leads 7-0. Vanderbilt's got Jimmy's Lassiter in the game at running back. It's a handoff to him. He's sweeping to the right and gets across the 35 to the 33. Lassiter was in the slot to the left and tackled at the 33, so a 3-yard gain. You got Denson and Ferrelli that combined on that stop.
3: Yeah, it was a speed sweep all the way, and Rebels good job of getting out in space and getting Lassiter down only after a 3-yard pickup.
0: Second down and 17. Lassiter is a junior from Providence, Rhode Island. 14 carries, 61 yards coming in. Bring a man in motion again. They fake that sweep. Now looking to throw over the middle. Wide open, tight end. Caught at the 10. Down to the 5-yard line is Cole Spence. Right down the middle of the field. Little skinny post, perfect throw. Braxton and Denson get the tackle, but that'll be a first down, and now Vanderbilt in the red zone at the 6-yard line. That's a pickup of 27 yards. First and goal, they go right to the line of scrimmage. Snap, handoff, Alexander off the right side. Gets to the 3 before he's driven back.
3: Yeah, going back to that pass, David, a lot of motion in the backfield. Sharif Denson just, you know, loses eyesight, peeking in that backfield, and got beat on the post.
0: Spence has been shaken up a little bit. They're glad to have him back in the mix, and now we got flags all over the plate. Azubuki slapped one of the Rebels in the face, just kind of forearmed him. Hand to the face there after the play. The carry ended up being to the 2-yard line for Alexander.
2: After the play was over, personal foul, number 51 on the offense, 15-yard penalty. It will be second down.
0: Boy, John, you hate that if you're the quarterback for Vanderbilt. You're in position to score, and now they backed you up. In fact, they're going to take Azubuki out, and C.J. Williams, a junior from Amityville, New York, will come in at left tackle.
1: Bad penalty right there, but our tackle, Clark Lee, came out there and got him himself and took him off the field.
0: Uh-huh. So,
3: and you lose the down, too. It's a you know, post-play foul. So
0: second down and goal from the 17 now. He hit Antonio Kite in the face there. You got to be disciplined. I don't know if Antonio said something to him to draw that reaction or not, but it doesn't matter.
3: No.
0: You just got to be disciplined. So Vanderbilt backed up to the 17, 8-10 to go in the first quarter. Ole Miss leading 7-0. Commodores threatening, though. Ball toward the left hash. Pistol formation here from the 17. They got an H-back right with a tight end there. There's the snap. Fake on a handoff. He wants to throw. A man in his face. Fires it to the end zone. Incomplete. Great effort. Diving effort there by Javonte Connor, who is a transfer from Ole Miss. He went from Ole Miss to ECU with John David Baker, who's now our offense coordinator. He's from Winston-Salem, North Carolina, originally. Got 11 catches. Couldn't hold on that. It was a good coverage, though, by Antonio Kite.
3: Yeah, really good coverage, David. Just simply a mismatch as far as size was concerned. He simply was trying to get a jump ball, but just overthrew it out of the back of the end zone.
0: Great pressure in the backfield, too. May have got Curtis to throw that one a little bit long, John. So now you're looking at third down and goal from the 17.
1: Yeah, that ball's out of the end zone. I don't think he'd be caught anyway.
0: Slot to the right, slot to the left. Alexander off the left shoulder of Jared Curtis. There's the snap, and he's back to throw. He's hitting the backfield, and he will be sacked. Coming in is Santarian Perkins. That will be his 20th career quarterback sack. Will make him the fifth member of the 20 club.
3: They don't call him get for nothing, David. Just told him to go get the football. He just came, just blasted off of Rebel right side, and met the quarterback by the time he planted his back foot and did not turn him loose.
0: So Perkins with the sack. It'll make it a fourth down on the 10-yard loss to the 27. Fourth and goal from the 27, and they'll have to try the field goal from the 35-yard line. A 45-yard effort for Brock Taylor. He's 5 of 7 on the year. Tyler Ebel is the holder. Caden Schickel is the snapper. The kick has the distance, and it is good. He got that with a sidewind through. And on the year, he was 2 for 3. From the 40 to 49-yard mark. He hit a Vanderbilt school record, 5 50-yard field goals last season, most ever in a single campaign in Commodore history, preseason All-SEC, and he's able to get the doors on the board. It's 7-3 with 7:10 to go in the first quarter. That penalty was huge, though, to keep him out of the end zone. We'll take a break on the Ole Miss Radio Network.
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0: Vanderbilt moves it down the field. 8 plays, 48 yards. They have to settle for the 45-yard field goal by Taylor. And with 7:10 to go in the first quarter, it's now Ole Miss 7, Vanderbilt 3. Trinidad Chambliss, by the way, is 3 of 6 for 38 yards. And Jared Curtis is 4 of 6 for 79 yards, the two quarterbacks, Ole Miss and Vanderbilt. Kohl's has the back-to-school styles that'll spoil them at prices that'll spoil you, from jeans and tees to sneakers and more, which means you can do it all without overdoing your budget when you shop at Kohl's and Kohl's.com. Vandy now will kick. Taylor will do the honors again and take Cook back to receive at the goal line as well. Well, that penalty was huge, Harry and John. That was a killer for Vanderbilt. Backed him up, and Rebels able to hold him to a field goal.
3: Yeah, that's a post-game foul, David. So they lost the down, and they backed him up 15, and then we got the 10-yard sack and a nice field goal attempt and make by Vandy. Never got 10 yards off the ground, but it counts as three nonetheless.
0: And here's the kick. And this one will also be into the end zone, about 5 yards deep, and Ole Miss will crank it up at the 25-yard line first and 10.
3: Yeah, another good kickoff here as the Rebels go back on offense after holding Vandy to only three. Let's see if we can't get down another five-play, 75-yard drive and add to the score.
0: Rebels have Caleb Cunningham in the game for the first time at receiver. The sophomore from Ware, Mississippi, has got 9 catches for 93 yards, no touchdowns. Lacey still in the backfield as a running back. And we also have Traylon Ray in there, the senior from Tallahassee, Florida, the transfer from West Virginia. 13 catches, 188 yards. Longest catch, 36, which is the second longest on the team. One touchdown grab. In motion goes Michael Smith, who's in the game. Quick pass out to Ray. Smith missed his block, and so Ray running ahead. They had a screen set up, and Smith just whiffed on his block. And so they get only a yard, maybe two. We'll call it two, second and eight, as Longwell and Lewis fought through it to make the tackle.
3: Yeah, good job there by the Vandy secondary. Smith came in motion and was engaged and then just absolutely whiffed.
0: Jalen Stone is in as a defensive lineman from Decatur, Georgia. Semo transfer, a senior for Vanderbilt, first time. Chambliss in the pocket, fires, far side, got his man at the 40-yard line, trying to spin away his Deuce Alexander. But he is pulled down, grabbed and pulled down at the 39. But that'll be a 12-yard pickup and a bank first down for Ole Miss. Martell Height on the tackle.
3: Yeah, another one-on-one situation for Deuce Alexander, David. He's going to win those each and every time.
0: First and 10 with a 39 to the line of scrimmage quickly again. Fake on a handoff, quick pass to Deuce again. He dives for it back toward the 43 along the sidelines and makes the catch there. That's going to be a 4-yard gain, second and 6. Height was in the area, but that was just a timing pass and catch.
3: What's going to happen there, David, is going to be a stop and go here as Height continues to
0: they
3: come
0: put
3: up closer.
0: It at the 44, so give him 5, second and 5. Hand off to Lacy. Lacy looking for blocks. He's got them. He's crossed midfield, lowers his head, and dives to the 45-yard line. Lacy will have another bank first down, an 11-yard gain.
3: Good blocking up front. This is as explosive as we've seen Kawan Lacy since the opening game against Louisville.
0: Jones and Lewis in the backfield had to make the tackle for Vanderbilt. Vanderbilt with a three-man front. Ole Miss leading 7-3, 5:33 to go in the first quarter. Now in Vanderbilt territory, the Commodore 45. Ball toward the right hash. Offset eye to the left of Chambliss. The handoffs to Lacy. Lacy, no blockers in front of him. Tackled at the line of scrimmage. As getting through easily was Carter and number 10, Brian Allen. Allen, a backup edge, is a graduate from Lake Hills, Illinois, transfer from Iowa. So second and 10, Chambliss to throw, fires. He's got his man snagged by Ray at the 30-yard line on the right hash. Spins back toward the middle of the field. We'll get to the 27. And we do have a flag in the defensive backfield back around the 16-yard line. We'll see what that is all about.
2: On the defense, 12 players on the field when the ball was snapped. That penalty is declined. Result of the play, first down.
3: Well, that's a beautiful throw by Trinidad Chambliss, but Traylon Ray had to literally climb the ladder, David, go up high point that football, but he came down with it, and Rebels moved the chains quickly.
0: 18-yard gain to the 27. Another bank first down. Rebels threatening on Vanderbilt. They had too many men on the field and still couldn't stop that one. Lacy's off the right shoulder of Chambliss. Two receivers right, tight to the right tackle, Howes, though. Clock running with 4:45 to go in the quarter. Ole Miss up 7-3. First and 10, the Vandy 27. Toss pitch, reverse, coming to the near side. And to the 25 is Alexander. We got a flag down as he gets to the 10. They're going to call an illegal block on Caleb Cunningham, I believe. And that's a tough break, a hold.
4: No, hold.
0: A hold on him here right at the 10-yard line. Because, man, that was a beautiful call and a big gainer. But the hold really was downfield. He still was going to get the yardage he got despite the hold. But it's coming back.
3: Well, the hold's on the downfield at the 10. So
2: holding on the offense, number 3, 10-yard penalty, replay, first down.
0: So the penalty will bring it back to the 37. John, boy, you just hate that one because that was really set up nicely.
1: Yeah, that was the last one left right there, and Caleb Cunningham was locked up with the guy and just right there in front of the official held. But not going to be as bad as what it would have been if it had been a hold at the line of scrimmage or behind the line of scrimmage.
0: Yeah, they'll put it at the from the spot of the foul at the 26-yard line.
3: 21.
0: Or 20, is it 21 or?
3: Yes.
0: Yeah, 21. So you actually, weirdly, you gain yardage out of that penalty there.
3: Yeah, it was about a 6-yard gain on
0: a penalty.
3: Even on the 10-yard penalty.
0: First down from the 21. So you're looking at first down and what, 4 from the 21-yard line. That is a weird part of football, isn't it?
3: That is strange.
0: Ball on the left hash, wide out to the left comes Horatio Fields, who's in the game. Haz is at tight end, is an H-back left behind the left tackle. Fake to Lacy, quick pass near side to Fields. He's got it, spins toward the sidelines and knocked out of bounds around the 16, looks like. Jordan Matthews, a backup cornerback out of Baton Rouge, Louisiana. Transfer from Tennessee, now at Vanderbilt. How about that? Been in the shadows of LSU, been to the big orange country, now an anchor down to the 16. That's a gain of 5. It's a first down, a bank first down toward the end zone. Got a man knocked away at the last moment. There comes the flag. It was intended for Alexander. Flashing the pass was Martell Height, who's really one of their best backs. And they say that he got an arm or held or something. We'll get the call from the field here. That'll be interference.
2: Pass interference on the defense, number 4. Foul occurred in the end zone. Ball be placed at the 2-yard line. First down.
3: David, he just grabbed him when he came out of that route. Deuce Alexander, he sold the corner and then came back to the post, and the guy grabbed him when he came out of the route.
0: Well, the fans see the replay. They don't like it here in Nashville. 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First and goal at the 2-yard line with 3:53 to go in the first quarter. And Ole Miss leading 7-3. The ball will be placed at the left hash. Fields will come wide to the left. Odom and Alexander will go wide right. Chambliss has Lacey off his right shoulder. Tight end right is Haz. And now we got a whistle, and they're stopping action for a moment here to discuss something. Vanderbilt fans saw the replay on the big board, John, and they did not like the call. What did you see, Phil?
1: Yeah, I don't think they saw earlier in the replay where he reached out and grabbed him with his left hand. He did a great job of beating him off the line. We're kind of catching him in his tempo right now, and it was a great play. And it would have been a touchdown if he wouldn't have grabbed him.
0: Yeah, the throw was right on target, and he did break it up, but he grabbed him early. It was the penalty was all about.
3: He grabbed him when he broke out of a route initially.
0: All right, Lacey off the right shoulder of Chambliss. Gun formation here. Chambliss goes up, says something to his offensive line, now backs up, and Haas moves between the guard and the tackle. Not a jumbo set. There's the snap. Hand off to Lacey, straight up the gut, untouched. Touchdown, Ole Miss.
3: I mean, did not get touched, David. Right in the A-gap right there. Just opened up. He was very patient in letting that happen. It was just a simple handoff to Kewan Lacey, and boom, he's in the end zone.
0: 29th career rushing touchdown. He came in third all-time. He has at least one rushing touchdown now in 13 straight games. That's the longest active streak in FBS. And now the point after for Carnero. What a nice drive there. A 2-yard touchdown run. Another Rebel Rags touchdown. Check out Rebel Rags anytime you're in Oxford. And the PAT is good. And Ole Miss leads 14-3 with 3:51 to go in the first quarter. There is a flag down on that PAT. Martell Height
3: roughed the kicker,
0: looked like. 9 plays, 75 yards in 3 minutes and 19 seconds. A 2-yard run by Lacey. A lot of other big
2: running
0: plays.
2: Running kicker on the defense, number 4. That penalty is declined. Result of the play, the try is good.
0: A lot of big plays. And, you know, one of the big ones, John, I want to back up to is the 18-yard strike to Traylon Ray. He's really coming on.
3: Well, I don't know where John got to, but yes, David, and it was a high throw, and Traylon Ray had to really go up the ladder and high point that catch, but caught it with his hands above his head and came down with it as he got popped.
0: So the Rebels up now 14-3 with 3:51 to go here in the first quarter, and we'll be kicking off, and it's going to be Stravick again, kicking off for the Rebels.
3: Two drives, both starting at the 25. David, I believe that's correct. Go down and score. After going 3-and-out on the very opening kickoff drive. But Rebels firmly in control right here, 14-3. Now we got to play some defense.
0: Junior Sherrill back to receive the kick, standing at the goal line. Overcast skies, light rain's been falling, not near as bad as what we thought it would be. This is going to hit about 4 yards deep on the right side, another touchback, and so Vanderbilt will start at the 25 again.
3: You know, today's college kickers, if you don't kick it in the end zone, you're having a bad day, right? I don't know anybody that doesn't have a kicker that can absolutely kick it in the end zone, but another great kick there by the backup kicker for Ole Miss, McStravick.
0: Azubuike, who got that penalty earlier, has checked back in the game at tackle. He's out of the doghouse there, John. I guess got him back out there.
1: Well, the head coach came out there and got him. That killed him right there. Right inside the 3-yard line and moved it back to the almost the 18. And they only got 3 points out of it. We'll take it. I hope he does it again right here.
0: Jordan Renaud is in the game, senior from Sarasota, Florida for the first time. Also, Tajay Butler at linebacker's in for the first time out of New Orleans. There's a handoff on a jet sweep right, and there's a stiff arm into the 30 and knocked out of bounds around the 34-yard line is Evan Hampton. Hampton, a freshman from Owensboro, Kentucky, 2025 Kentucky Gatorade Player of the Year. And just gave it to him on the sweep, and he was in the slot to the left. Nice run to pick up some positive yardage. Kite ends up making the tackle. That's a 9-yard gain. It'll be second down and 1. Jalen Crawford has come in for Ole Miss, the junior from Atlanta, Georgia, transfer from Auburn at cornerback.
3: Yes, speed sweep by Vanderbilt. Just trying to get on the edges, David. It tried to run inside, had not had much success there. So just trying to get on the edges, and that's a good run there by their wide receiver.
0: Pistol formation. The snap is high. It goes off the quarterback, picked up by the running back, Alexander. He tries to make a little applesauce out of that. Didn't work out. He's dropped at the 31-yard line. And actually, it's not Alexander. In there is Mykylan Young, the senior from Midland, Texas, transfer from New Mexico State. He's their second running back, and he saved the day to keep that from being a turnover, but that'll be a 3-yard loss, and Vanderbilt's got third down and four. Braxton, Denson, and Thomas were in their grill. Boy, unfortunate for Rebels not to come up with that one.
3: That's exactly right.
0: So from the 31, third down four for Vanderbilt. Center snapped it early. This is a low snap. Curtis has it, fires on an out route. Caught, first down for Vanderbilt at the 35 on a quick out to Tristan Brown, guarded by Braxton. And that'll move the chains as they put it at the 36.

0: 5-yard gain.
1: I tell you, this young quarterback, David, who's a true freshman from right here in Nashville, really is throwing a good ball, deep ball earlier, but right there, only to throw that where the Vanderbilt receiver could receive it, and just enough to move the chains for the first.
0: Jared Curtis is playing with a banged-up knee, took a bruise to the kneecap and missed the last game, and is back this week, and, man, he looks good. He's going to give it on a handoff up the gut and tackle in the backfield as Young, as Blake Purchase comes blowing through there unblocked, Harry, for the tackle.
1: Yeah, I'm not sure. It wasn't a read option type play. It was almost like a draw, and Blake Purchase was almost there to take off the handoff, and a good job of the Rebels for the tackle for loss.
0: 3-yard loss, and Vanderbilt has 2nd and 13 from their own 33 left hash. They're going to substitute some people in. The tight end Spence comes back into the game. They're also checking in number 3, Lassiter, will check in for the Commodores quickly. They'll have a slot to the left, one receiver wide right, tight end right. Bring the slot man in motion, fake the handoff. Curtis wants to throw, dumps it for a screen, left side of the tight end, and he's tackled immediately at the 32. Maldonado read that beautifully, the defensive end, and tackled Cole Spence there at the line of scrimmage, maybe for a loss of a yard. It is a loss of a yard to the 32-yard line, so 3rd down and 14.
1: Yeah, Maldonado just ran in and took out Centurion Perkins, so that was his first play in on this particular drive, but he sniffed that tight end screen out perfectly to the short side of the field, and they lose a yard.
0: So 3rd down. For Vanderbilt, about 13 and a half. They got to get up to the 46-yard line. They're just across their own 32. Receiver goes in motion to the far side. There's the snap. Here comes pressure. Curtis in the pocket. Fires crossing route. Led the receiver Spence too much, and then it fell at the feet of Brown. He kind of split those two receivers. Incomplete. It'll be 4th down.
1: Yeah, I think Curtis felt a little pressure then, David. The Rebels had brought some people on the inside and got right in his grill as he turned the ball loose, but I think the young freshman felt that pressure and simply just threw it high and wide.
0: Cam Franklin was in that backfield, put some heat on there. 4th down, and Vanderbilt will have to punt away. Ebel will punt. Schickel's the snapper. Snap is back and down. A flag flies. Here is the punt. The left footer with a wobbly kick. Alexander's going to take it at the 29 and return it. And he'll get it to the 25, 30 on the sidelines where he's knocked out of bounds. Nice return. And there is a flag down, 2 flags at the line of scrimmage on each side. And it might be a false start against Vanderbilt. Let's see what the Rebels elect to do. Make him punt it again or take it on that return. It was a 48-yard punt.
2: Illegal formation on the kicking team, 5 or more players in the backfield. That 5-yard penalty will be added to the end of the run. 1st down, Ole Miss.
0: 13-yard return.
1: Yeah, Deuce is doing a great job of returning, David. Once again, he just faked those gunners coming down the field and was able to get outside down the Commodore sideline, and he picked up a nice return, and then you tack 5 more yards onto that. Rebels, great field position here at their own 37.
0: Yeah, this one is added to the play, so it puts it at the 37-yard line, 1st down for Ole Miss. Mekhi Frazier is going to come in at running back for Lacey here. The junior from McKinney, Texas, transfer from Michigan State. 17 carries, 80 yards, looking for his first touchdown. Had a really good camp. Got banged up a little bit, but he's back in there. Now he clears out for an empty set. Here's the pass, quick pass, near side, is going to be caught at the 42-yard line by Caleb Odom. Reaches and snags that one for a 5-yard gain. It'll be 2nd down, 5. Caden Daniels on the tackle for Vanderbilt.
1: We talked about the mismatch of Caleb Odom. I hadn't seen anything yet that's going to change my mind on these mismatches, but another good snag.
0: Quarter comes to an end as it winds down. Ole Miss, after one, is leading Vanderbilt 14-3. We'll take a break on the Ole Miss Radio Network.
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0: We're about going to the second quarter. Ole Miss leads Vanderbilt here in Nashville by a score of 14-3. David Kellum here, Harrison, John Darnell, and our crew from First Bank Stadium. Hey, Rebel fans, no matter where you're watching this season, be sure to buy a cold crisp Dos Equis and go for Dos Hidey Toddy. 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Well, Vanderbilt, or Nashville, still growing like mad. It's still got cranes in the sky all over the place here as the city continues to get bigger. Beautiful evening for football. It turned out really nice. We got just a light rain, misty rain that's been falling, overcast skies. After one quarter, Ole Miss 18 plays, 145 yards of total offense, 6 minutes, 21 seconds of time possession, 60 rushing, 85 through the air, and 10 first downs. Chambliss 9 of 11 for 85 yards. And he has one rushing touchdown. Lacey, 5 carries for 34 yards and a touchdown. Vanderbilt's got 84 yards on 16 plays, all through the air. 84 yards through the air, 0 rushing. 4 first downs, 8 minutes and 29 seconds. And Curtis is 6 of 9 for 84 seconds. Alexander's only got 2 carries for 4 yards. That's big for the Rebel defense. Ole Miss has the ball at the Rebel 42 left hash, looking at a 2nd down and 5. As we start the second quarter, leading 14-3. Odom comes in motion the near side. There's the snap. And the handoffs to Lacey. Puts down a foot, gets to the 45, lowers his head to the 46 or 47. Actually, not Lacey, but Frazier. I told you a moment ago, Frazier's in there, so that's Frazier. And he'll get a pickup to the 46, a 4-yard gain. The Rebels left with 3rd and 1 and go right back to the line of scrimmage. Quick snap, direct snap. That's Frazier off the left side. He'll get the 1st down on the direct snap, looks like. Yeah, depending on where they spot it. Yeah, they're moving the chain, so it's a bank first down for Ole Miss. Just went to the line of scrimmage, didn't waste any time, snapped it and went to the 47, a pickup of 1. I thought he got more than that, but nonetheless, 1st down for the Rebels. And we are ready again at the line of scrimmage on the left hash. Frazier still in the game off the right shoulder of Chambliss. One receiver wide out to the right, one wide left. Pass is a back, tight end in the backfield. There's the pass down the sideline. Odom off the right hand. Reached up and tried to grab it one hand. Big guy was covered by Mason Lewis. Lewis is only 6 foot, and Odom is 6'5". And, John, that throw might needed a little bit more air under it, I guess. Incomplete.
1: Yeah, good coverage going into the short side of the field.
2: Covered up by the outside receiver, 5-yard penalty. Replay 1st down.
1: Didn't give us much room to throw the ball over here.
0: Well, we got a penalty because the outside receiver was covered up, so we had a bad formation.
3: Odom was covered up by the outside guy, David, so we threw it to Odom, but unfortunately he was covered up by the outside receiver.
0: That'll bring you back to the 42, and you play 1st down over, 1st and 15. Kewon Lacey now has indeed gotten back into the game. Trips to the right with 3 receivers right for Ole Miss. 1st and 15 for the Rebel 42 after the 5-yard penalty. One receiver wide left, the short side of the field, and that is Alexander, believes. Smith is in motion, the tight end. The handoff is to Lacey, and he is stacked up at the line of scrimmage. No gain. Good job by Vanderbilt. It'll be 2nd down as Taylor Carter, the Mississippian from Ocean Springs, came in there to make that tackle for Vanderbilt. Yeah. 2nd down and 15.
3: Yeah, Vandy's defensive front just moved the line of scrimmage there, David. Just no blocking in the interior.
0: Traylon Ray is in as a slot receiver right. He's right behind the right tackle, Howes. 2nd down and 15 for Ole Miss from the 42.

0: We went. We had
1: running
0: six guys going in motion, and setting and resetting and
1: looking
0: moving across.
1: Looking at a possible knee down prior to the first down.
2: All right, so we've stopped it for a review.
3: Right.
2: They want to look at this, see if his knee was down when he spun out of that catch. We got 13 minutes and 2 seconds to go in the second quarter. Ole Miss is leading 14-3 over Vanderbilt. We'll get a replay here in the booth and watch what the replay officials in Birmingham are watching.
3: I think this is a play they're showing here right before they stopped the play.
2: Yeah, they got the wrong play up and replay.
3: Up on the big
2: there
3: play.
2: It is over there. Looks like his right knee does hit before he turns and gets to the 41. So he should be down around the 45. You can go down a knee and come back up.
3: But not after you catch the ball.
2: Nice catch by Tay Cook. He's one of those guys, John, that you'd love to see him get in the mix more. He's just got a great skill set.
0: Yeah, that's exactly right. I mean, that was a well-designed play right there. He faked it to the left and kind of sprint out, and he just kind of sat down in that hole. But I agree with you. He's a guy that can make plays in space.
3: Yeah, we just flooded the zone over here with him. And
2: here comes the call from the field. From Mr. Smith. He's waiting for them to get through with the promotion here, Harry. A lot of people wear cowboy hats here in Nashville.
3: And boots.
2: And boots. Marketing is holding up the game here. All right, we're going to take a time. They're putting it at the 45, so apparently his knee was down at the 45. We'll take a break, too, on the Ole Miss Radio Network.
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2: Rebels come out of the break of the third and two at the 45. Quick pass to Haas is good for the first down. A 7-yard gain to the 38 as he just kind of leaked out to the right side, hitting perfectly for the first down. Another bank first down. This one is incomplete but nearly picked off by Mason Lewis on the first and 10 from the 38-yard line. And Lewis had a pick right there, maybe even a pick six there, Harry.
3: Yes, he did, David. We had a trip receivers that way. Not sure which receiver he was trying to throw it to, but thank goodness the defender dropped it.
2: Second down and 10 with the 38. Handoff to Frazier. Straight up the gut. Breaks the tackle. He's to the 30, to the sideline, and then cuts back toward the middle. Picked up and dropped at the 23. Picked up and dropped hard there by number 8, C.J. Hurd. Hurd was happy with that tackle, but we're happy with the distance that he got. To the 22-yard line, that's a 16-yard gain and another Rebel first down.
3: Yeah, C.J. Hurd, leading tackler, made a nice picture perfect tackle, but it was 20 yards downfield.
2: A bank first for

0: First down, handoff to Frazier again. Frazier spins through the 15-yard line down to the 13-yard line. Line of scrimmage was the 22, so he's close to another first down. Picked up 9, Ronaldo on the catch, so a 9-yard gain to the 13. Second and 1, the Rebels are in the Wade Incorporated green zone. Check them out at wadeinc.com. There's a handoff to Frazier, straight ahead to try to get the first down. He's got it. He gets to the 11-yard line, a pickup of 2. First down and 10 from the 11. Rebels leading 14-3. Kalinge made the tackle there for Vanderbilt. Ole Miss trying to finish up this drive with 6, leading 14-3 with 11:25 to go in the second quarter. It's first and 10 at the 11. Pistol formation here. Mekhi Frazier is still the back of the backfield. Hass is an H-back left. There's the snap, and it's a fake, and running left is Chambliss. He gets a block from Hass, but he runs out of real estate as Vanderbilt, and we like to call that stringing it out. They had 3 or 4 black jerseys all the way to the sidelines, and C.J. Hurd made sure that Chambliss could not turn the corner, knocked him out of bounds at the 13. That's actually a 2-yard loss. It'll be second down and goal from the 13.
1: Yeah, good job there of stringing it out. But the Rebels have made that play a winner. I think that's the same play that Trinidad scored in the LSU game right there. But good job of Vanderbilt sniffing it out. C.J. Hurd, David, playing that safety position. He's all over the field so far.
0: Second down and actually 11 from the 13-yard line. The line of scrimmage was the 12. Ball on the left hash. There's the snap, handoff to Frazier, straight ahead. He's tripped up and dropped at the 10. He'll have 3 yards on that. Third down for the Rebels and 9 yards for a first down. Interior part of that line got him tripped up there. So big play here. Third down and 9. Got to get to the 1 for a first down.
1: Yeah, it looked like there was a hole momentarily there, but then Frazier just tripped going up through the hole as he hits the side of his headgear. Rebels third and long.
0: They put him actually at the 11-yard line. So it's third down about 9.5. Vandy stacked in tight. Chambliss has Frazier off the left shoulder. 2 receivers wide to the right. Now he flip-flops Frazier to the other side. There's the snap. Here comes pressure. He sprints to the right, fires, and it's batted down to the line of scrimmage where he underthrew it, intended for Traylon Ray on an out route, and that will send out the field goal unit for Ole Miss. There's a flag down, 2 flags down, and clapping his hands is one of the linemen, Bryson Sanders, I believe the center. No, that's not Bryson. Kutis. That's actually Kutis.
1: Yes.
0: Clapping his hands, and they think it's going to be against Vanderbilt on C.J. Hurd.
1: I think it's another defensive lineman that took a swing at one of the Rebels.
0: Personal foul, maybe. Let's see.
2: After the play was over, personal foul, unnecessary roughness, number 92 on the defense.
0: Wow.
2: The penalty is half the distance to the goal. Automatic first down.
0: A killer, Jalen Stone out of Decatur, Georgia, the transfer from Southeast Missouri. And, boy, they've had 2 super costly penalties. Did the coach run out and jerk him out too,
1: he just
0: John?
1: He ran off.
3: He's off. But, yeah. Clark Lee's going to get taped up at halftime. He had to run out there a couple of times. But, yeah, huge break for us right there. We caught it. It wouldn't have been a first down, but we'll get new life here on the 5-yard line.
0: First and goal from the 5 left hash. Lacey is back in for Ole Miss. Odom comes in motion, the near side, fake to Lacey. Chambliss dumps it to Odom. He makes the catch at the 3, but tackled at the 2-yard line. Good open field tackle by David Chandler, backup safety out of Berlin, Maryland. Made sure he didn't get to the end zone. Pretty nice design play by JDB, who's actually to our right, 2 booths down. That's where our coaches are. That'll be to the 2. So a 3-yard pickup, second and goal from the 2-yard line.
1: Yeah, just simply put Odom in motion and bring him across the formation, David. You got him out in the flat and had a nice pass, but just really made up a lot of ground in the safety for Vanderbilt.
0: Chandler with a nice open field tackle. Vanderbilt switching, getting 3-4 players in, 1 late. And now we have a timeout called by Vanderbilt. Bryson didn't know it. He needed some help, but he could have snapped that ball and gotten a yard. As they had one guy coming, really tried to get 4 substitutes in, and Vanderbilt finally said, "We got to call a timeout." So, timeout on the field. The Rebels have it second and goal from the 2, helped out with a penalty to take off the opportunity for the field goal and go for 6. 9:13 to go here in the second quarter, and Ole Miss leading 14-3. We'll be back on the Ole Miss Radio Network.
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0: Degrees, beautiful day here in Nashville. The Rebels have it at the 2-yard line, second and goal with 9:13 to go here in the second quarter. Six penalties for 64 yards against Vanderbilt. Two unsportsmanlike. Ole Miss has three penalties for 20 yards. Chambliss is 12 16, 108 yards. Frazier, six carries, 35 yards. Lacey, six carries, 34 yards. The ball will be at the right hash. That was actually Jalen Stone had a headbutt after the play, and just two really silly penalties by Vanderbilt to put him in the bind here. Ole Miss will have the jumbo package as Jamarius Brown is going to be backfield, and also at tight end Hayden Bradley, the sophomore from Buford, Georgia, with Luke Cass. So we're going to try to load it up here, Harry, and get this touchdown.
1: It's going to be a big boy football, David. Got the jumbo package in here. Let's see if they can run right behind it.
0: Sanders breaks the huddle and goes to the 2-yard line. Now here comes the rest of the guys. Jamarius Brown in the backfield. There's the snap and a fake on a handoff. He's going to dump it to Brown for a touchdown. Big guy with six. Jamarius Brown released out of the backfield into the right flat just across the goal line. And Chambliss lobbed it to him, and he didn't drop it. John, touchdown Rebels.
3: It was a good catch. I mean,
1: he had to go up
3: to catch it. Trinidad had to throw it over to the defender over there. But, yeah, threw it into that short side of the field, and a good play call. And 6 points for the big boy.
1: John, do you think he high pointed it?
3: he looked like he knew what he was doing.
1: Yeah, he jumped. I don't think he got up very high, but he definitely jumped.
0: Jamarius Brown, who's 6'1", 305, the senior defensive tackle from Moss Point, Mississippi, in on the offense in the jumbo set, gets to catch a pass for TD. And we celebrate so much, we got a 5-yard penalty for delay of game. That was a 15-play, 63-yard drive and 6:09 and a 2-yard catch by Jamarius Brown. Point after Tim now will have to be at the 16, so a 26-yard field goal, basically, for a single point. Ball right in the middle of the field. Bird holding. Blankenship will snap as Canero is ready to kick it. Ole Miss up 20-3, 9:09 to go in the second quarter. Ready and kicks, and a PAT is also good. 21-3, Ole Miss, 9:09 left. Hey, it's time now for the Aflac trivia question. Man, I love that duck, don't you? Hey, the most touchdown passes in a game for Ole Miss came against Vanderbilt. in the 54-21 win in 2020 as two quarterbacks combined for the seven touchdown passes. Who were the two quarterbacks? There you go. In 2020. Let you think
1: Would
0: about
1: you like
0: that.
1: Me to answer that?
0: You can. Who do you think?
1: I think it's John Rhys Plumlee and Matt Corral.

0: And, you know, Corral threw six and Plumlee only threw one. And Harry comes off the top rope with John Rhys Plumlee first. How about that, J.D.?
1: Let me throw another stat in there to you.
2: That's a good answer, Harry. But, yeah, that's a seven touchdowns in one game. That's a lot.
1: And that's also the same day that Matt Corral broke the string of so many passes in a row. I want to say it was 19. He broke Eli Manning. Am I not correct?
0: That's correct. So Matt Corral threw six. John Rhys Plumlee got the last one. And here's the kick. It's short. It's going to be taken to the three-yard line and returned by Hampton. Hampton to the 20, hit at the 23, gets to the 25 and knocked out of bounds on the far sideline.
1: Yeah, we didn't get a deep kick, did David? A returnable kick, of course, and I guess you get plus yardage there. What did he know? That was just about the 25.
0: Yeah, Mr. Avick didn't get that one to the end zone. The tackle was made by Tajay Butler on the return at the 25, so it's just like taking a fair catch.
1: Yeah, a lot of hitting in between that. You could have fair caught it and got it back to the 25, but Vanderbilt decides to run it from about the 3 or 5, and Rebels going to play some defense.
0: First and 10 for Vanderbilt, the 25. Jamarius Brown now is in on the defense. How about a pick six followed by a touchdown catch? That would be crazy, wouldn't it? There's a handoff right side. Rebels get great penetration by that defensive front, and Mikhailen Young has no room to run. That's Jamarius Brown on the tackle with Barreau. And they'll actually lose a yard to the 24, so second down and 11.
1: Yeah, good job there by Jamarius Brown, just simply penetrating in that backfield of Vanderbilt and drop him for the one-yard loss after the touchdown catch.
0: He's got to be pumped, John, after that TD catch. He may get up to double-digit tackles now.
2: That's right. He's fired up. He's got a touchdown and a tackle for a loss.
0: Ladarian Clarity's in for the first time for Ole Miss as a safety. There's the snap. Quick pass. Near side's going to be caught at the 23. Making a man miss and spinning to the 30 is Caleb Barnett, backup receiver out of Tulsa, Oklahoma. He's only a sophomore. Good catch and run. Braxton will make the tackle, but he'll get it out to the 30. A little yak yardage there. 6-yard gain. Third down, though, coming up for Vanderbilt. Third and 5. There is a Commodore shaking up and down, but helped up and kind of limping off the field. And that is 50 Gunner Givens, who's a senior from Covington, Virginia, transfer from Virginia Tech. He was in there as a backup lineman for the first time and got hurt on that play and favoring that left knee. They use Givens a little bit, and they use Kevo Wesley on the offensive line as the only two that kind of have played behind that first group. Wesley's a graduate from Chicago, Illinois. He's in his seventh season, 24 years old. Only offensive lineman on the team that played against Ole Miss in 23 is Wesley. So those are the seven that they kind of use. Now we have a whistle and a time called by headlinesman here on the near side. You got a third and 5 for Vanderbilt.
3: Under video review, ruling on the field was a runner made the 30-yard line, reviewing whether his knee was down prior to that.
0: So we'll double check on that. Didn't think it was. He got about a 6-yard gain to the 30-yard line.
1: Well, that's been Vanderbilt's only really weapon, David, outside the first drive, or second drive that they had when he hit the long pass, did Curtis. But Vanderbilt's been able to get it on the outside on a speed sweep and then get a couple of outside passes. That's been really their only offense all day if we get another chance to review this. But so far, the Rebel defensive front, good job of stopping the Vanderbilt run.
0: Injury updates are brought to you by Richard Swartz & Associates, your Mississippi injury law firm. One call, that's all. So far, so good, huh, John?
3: After video review, the receiver's knee was down at the 22-yard line. The ball will be placed at that spot, third down.
0: Wow, at the 22. So before he started that run, that was similar to what we saw one of the Ole Miss receivers earlier.
1: Wow.
0: That's a tough break.
1: That is a tough break.
0: That'll be a lost yardage play. So he went down on a knee. I didn't really see that, but obviously everybody else did.
1: And it was right in front of us here, David.
0: Yeah,
1: I didn't see it either.
0: We're at the 25, and it happened at the 22, right, Harry?
1: That's exactly right.
0: Crazy.
1: A lost yardage play.
0: John, we good injury-wise? I was double-checking on
2: you. Yeah, I was saying the big question was Kiwan, and he played during the whole the first quarter, and we came out pretty good. So,
1: John, we got a guy on a card over here, 24. Yeah,
2: that's Jaffe. He got hurt on that kickoff. I'll get your report on him.
1: Gotcha.
0: Okay. Third down and 13 for Vanderbilt from their own 22. The knee going down puts him in a tougher bind. Trips to the right. Rebels leading 21-3. Here comes pressure. Whistle blowing as Curtis just kind of covers up the ball and stops the play after the snap.
3: Ole Miss, they're second.
0: All right, who called a timeout? We're about to sack the quarterback.
1: Ole Miss did.
0: You know, defensively, you put together a real good quarter, kidding aside, and you're to the eight-minute mark of the second quarter, and we've seen some marked improvement on beating the guys at the line, good tackling going on so far as well. We got a timeout. We'll take a break. Ole Miss leading 21-3 over Vanderbilt. 8:03 to go until halftime on the Ole Miss Radio Network.
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0: Hey, welcome back to Nashville, Tennessee, where Ole Miss leads Vanderbilt 21-3. The Commodores have it at their own 22-yard line with a third down and 13 up and coming. Hey, due to the weather, today's fall game between Ole Miss and Samford in baseball has been moved to tomorrow at 2 o'clock. I'm going to go check that out. Tomorrow at 2 o'clock from Swayze Field. Got the brand new field down. We're encouraging a lot of folks to go support Ole Miss baseball tomorrow. Scrimmage against Samford. They're going to play 12 innings. Out route, caught on the far side of the 30, up to the 35, and out of bounds is Thomas. He was wide open. We didn't have anybody on him, and he'll get the first down with ease out to the 35. Picked up the 13 yards they needed exactly.
1: Yeah, credit Curtis, their quarterback, David, standing in a pocket, had some pressure right in his face, but it's delivered a crossing route, and Kite was chasing, but only got there to push him out of bounds after he picked up the first.
0: From the 35-yard line, Vanderbilt moves the chains and keeps the football. That was a big 13-yard gain. They bring a man in motion. They're going to hand it off on a jet sweep left, and that's going to be Hampton. Hampton gets to the sidelines but couldn't turn the corner. Boy, got hit pretty good out of bounds by Ferrelli, but they said they got him before he was headed out. Braxton Ferrelli combined on the tackle. He's going to get a little bit, a gain of 3 to the 38, so second and 7.
1: Yeah, that's been the bread and butter so far for Vandy, just trying to get some outside runs. That was another speed sweep where they handed it off to the wide receiver. As they always say, speed kills, and he was able to get that on the corner, picked up 3.
0: Sherrill and Thomas will go wide right, slide over there for Vanderbilt. Ball on the left hash. He puts his big tight end, Fisher, in motion. There's the snap. Going to be a handoff instead. Trying to go off right tackle and spun around and dropped a little bit shy of the 40 is Mikaylen Young as he is tackled there. It's Cam Franklin that's got to spin him down. We'll call it the 39, so a one-yard gain. Vanderbilt's left with a 3rd and 6.
1: Yeah, great job there by Cam Franklin, David, just simply getting in the backfield of Vanderbilt. Got his hands on that running back and spun him down quickly.
0: Perkins is checked in the game for Ole Miss. Wide out, right. We'll go Vanderbilt's Thomas, and picking him up is Edwin Joseph. 3rd down and 6 for Vanderbilt from their own 39-yard line. Now they got a slot to the right. There's a snap. It's a low snap. Curtis wants to throw. He's got his man. Sherrill caught on the far sidelines, and he's going to get the first down as he turns and gets it to the sidelines and knocked out of bounds on that out route around the 49. Joseph and Clarity combine on the tackle. That's a gain of 10. First down, Vanderbilt.
1: Well, well-designed play, David. Two receivers out that way, and you got man coverage, and then Sherrill just breaks it off. He's a slot receiver, just breaks off an out route, and the outside receiver screens off the inside defender, and just simply no way to get there until he catches the ball and runs it upfield.
0: They take Joseph out, and they put Crawford in at that corner now on that side. Empty set here, trips to the left, one receiver right, quick pass for a screen near side, deflected up in the air, picked off by Antonio Kite. It went off the hands of Sherrill, popped up in the air, tip ball drill. He gets the interception, and the Rebels will take over. First pick of the year for Antonio Kite.
1: Yeah, beautifully. They call that the tip drill, David, back in the day, but it simply went off the offender's hand, and that was Junior Sherrill. He normally is a very productive guy here for Vanderbilt, but right to Antonio Kite, and the Rebels take over in great field position.
0: So that will get them the stop there, Rebel. John Darnell, you are a Rebel, but what a great play.
2: Yeah, it was. The quarterback led him upfield a little bit too much, and the receiver had to reach out for it. It just went off his hands, and Kite was right there to catch the deflection.
0: Jamari Reed is checked in for the first time. The sophomore from Margate, Florida, number 81, is in the game as a receiver for Ole Miss. Alexander goes in motion to the far side. They're going to flip into him on a jet sweep the other side. He gets some blocks, turns upfield to midfield and out of bounds. Untouched to the 50. Oh, there comes a late flag. And it may be a penalty on Ole Miss. Well, he got to about the 48, which is going to be about a 6-yard gain, but it's coming back.
1: Yeah, calling hold on the outside receiver.
3: Holding on the offense, number 81. 10-yard penalty from the spot of the foul. Replay, first down.
1: Well, they brought Jamari Reed in to block, David, and he picked up the 10-yard penalty, unfortunately, for the hold.
0: Jamari Reed was the one that was called for the hold. Penalty will bring it back to the 39-yard line. That's where they'll spot it, a 7-yard penalty, basically. So first down and 17 from there.
1: And that's tough on the outside receiver because you're engaged with that defender and you don't know when to turn loose, and but he got the flag.
0: Chambliss has running back now in the backfield, Lacey. There's the snap. Here comes a blitz. He's going to throw, and threw it away. Wow. He had deep around the 45-yard line crossing route. Caleb Cunningham and threw it behind him, and C.J. Hurd was in the vicinity, but no chance to intercept it. That was just a
1: I think he's just simply getting rid of it, David.
0: Yeah.
1: I think he felt pressure coming in his face, and he simply threw it behind him when nobody was.
0: So second down for Ole Miss. And 17 from the 39 of the Rebels. Trips to the right here for Trinidad Chambliss. Hass, who's in the slot, comes back and settles. Hass behind the right tackle. Play clock down to 5 seconds, 4 seconds. Chambliss, 1 second. There's the snap. Three-man rush. He's going to throw. Fires. He's got his man and threw it behind him. Wow. Again, this time Jamari Reed was open. Crossing route at the 45. He threw it behind him 5 yards. That's twice he's misfired, and it'll be third down.
1: Not sure if he's trying to throw it over some linebackers there, David, but simply two bad tosses there by Trinidad.
0: What'd you see, J.D.?
2: Thing is a miscommunication. So I thought he was going to go back to the deep cross to Deuce Alexander, but he let that ball go a little bit to the outside there.
0: Third down and 17 for the Ole Miss, 39 for Chambliss. He wants to throw. This time he hits him in stride. Cunningham on a crossing route of the 45 to the 38. First down, Ole Miss, a bank first down on a pickup of 23 yards.
1: And we had, that's the third time we've run the crossing route. This time Trinidad was absolutely on the money to number three, Caleb Cunningham.
0: To the 39 of Vanderbilt, back to throw. Chambliss steps up against pressure. Crossing route. He's got Alexander to the 20, to the sidelines at 15, 10. Makes a man miss. He's at the goal line. He breaks the plane. Touchdown, Ole Miss.
1: Beautiful route. Great catch and throw, David. And, then, of course, at that point, you just turn on the afterburners. As Deuce Alexander, he just rushes it to the end zone. Beats the defender about the 5 and backs into the end zone for the score.
0: A 29-yard touchdown after the 32-yard completion to Cunningham after two misfires. Trinidad said, hey, give me another chance. Give me another chance.
1: Just keep him upright.
0: Alexander with the score, and that will be his 5th touchdown catch of the year. Rebels go up 27-3. Point after attempt for Carnero. On the way and good. Ole Miss 28, Vanderbilt 3 with 4:41 to go until halftime. John, describe that play.
2: Like you said, we found something across the middle of these crossing routes. And the big play to Cunningham before that, and then hit Deuce. And they're chasing him, and he just made a foot race to the end zone, and he's going to win that most of the time. Good protection, though. That's why we had good protection that whole drive, really.
1: Yeah, he was able to step up in that, John, throw a dart downfield to Deuce.
0: He's going to say in that drive, when they get to the film room, Trinidad's going to say, hey, coach, look, skip the first two, show the last two, you know?
2: I think he was setting them up.
0: He's setting them up.
1: Is that what it was?
2: Yeah, that's what he was doing.
0: 5 plays, 54 yards in 1:02, and the touchdown.
1: Well, that was a great touchdown drive after the turnover that the Rebels picked off with the kite interception. Put us in great field position, and we got a holding call and overcame both of those.
0: It was a 29-yard strike. Stats broadcast is saying 39. It was 29. They'll have to fix that. Goes into the end zone there. Chambliss, 16 of 22 for 174 yards, 2 touchdowns, 1 rushing touchdown. Alexander, 5 catches for 74 yards and a touchdown.
1: And a good kickoff there by the rumbling Irishman, number 41.
0: Kicked it into the end zone.
1: He did.
0: So Vandy will start at the 25. Time for Vanderbilt to try to answer.
1: Peter McStrake.
0: 28-3, Ole Miss. Ball be on the near hash, left hash for the quarterback, Jared Curtis. Ole Miss has 4 across the front. Spence goes in motion and stops as a traditional tight end with his hand down on the right side. There's a handoff on another sweep, and it's going to be Young. Young breaks the tackle, breaks clear at the 35-40 down the sidelines. He's got it all the way to the Rebel 40 before he's shoved out of bounds there by Sharif Denton. Missed some tackles right there at the line of scrimmage, and a great run there by Young.
1: Yeah, definitely missed some tackles. Once again, Davis, a speed sweep. Vanderbilt's only been able to pick up some positive yardage once you get out on the corner. But Nick Cole just simply overran it, and then a couple guys missed. But you just don't want to have to go up.
3: Get the Ole Miss sideline.
1: After going up 28-3, you just don't want to give Vandy an easy score here. Try to get some them get momentum going into halftime.
0: That was a 43-yard run.
1: Most positive play for sure all day.
0: Yeah, by Young. That's their longest run of the year from scrimmage. The previous was 20. Well, now they're backing it up a little bit. They're going to say that he went out of bounds where?
1: It's like the 41.
0: 41-yard line of Ole Miss. So they back it up a little bit. So it won't be a 43-yard game. It'll be a 34-yard game. Ready on the snap. Curtis to throw. Crossing route. Deflected. Incomplete. Tried to get it to Brown, and Brown was guarded well and then got sandwiched by Ferrelli, too. Couldn't hold on to that one, so second and 10 with a 41.
1: Yeah, you were hoping that ball was going to pop up in the air. It was simply off the receiver. Hopefully it was going to pop up. Maybe the Rebels come up with another pick, but fell harmlessly to the turf.
0: So second down, 10. Empty set here. Curtis to throw on a blitz, and it's going to be nearly picked off and then caught at the 35 by Sherrill. Sherrill makes one man miss and then is dropped at the 29. Wow, jumping the route. We almost got the interception. And then Cole is a man who comes up to make the tackle. What a break for Vanderbilt to the 24. That's a 17-yard gain and a first down.
1: Yep.
0: The interception, Kite had it for a moment, couldn't hold it. Curtis fakes a man in the backfield, slips and falls and throws it out of bounds in the direction of the running back, Young, just to save lost yardage. Perkins had pressure there.
1: Yeah, Perkins really should have had the sack, David, but to, you know, give Jared Curtis the ability to get away from Perkins, which is pretty hard to do, and then the afterthought of throwing the ball away as he was stumbling forward to the ground.
0: Previous play was good enough for 17 yards.
1: We didn't get a replay of that. I'd like to see who jumped the route. Should have been a pick six the other way. It was Kite.
0: I think it was Kite.
1: Should have been an interception number two for Kite.
0: It went just right through him, and then Sherrill was able to hold on to it and make the catch. And now this is an incompletion. So Vanderbilt's left with a second and 10 at their own, at the Ole Miss 24. Rebels leading 28-3 with 3:47 to go in the second quarter.
1: Yeah, this is a nice drive, you know, based off that speed sweep. It picked up about 30 yards down the run down the field into Rebel territory. But you'd like the Rebels, you'd like to hold them here to three if it's possible. You don't want to give Vanderbilt any momentum going into halftime. Ole Miss up 28-3 in the contest.
0: Young's 34-yard run a moment ago. He had four rushes for minus six prior to that one, and then he rips off the best run of the year for the Commodores.
1: And the Rebels had defenders around him. That's what you keep scratching your head about. We should have had him tackled for a very short game.
0: Had a timeout called. And now we're ready to go as they're back in formation. Second down 10 from the Ole Miss 24. Vanderbilt desperately needs a TD. Rebels want to hold him here. Receiver goes in motion to the far side. There's a handoff and grabbed in the backfield and dropped right at the line of scrimmage is Young. Good play by Luke Ferrelli, so no gain. Well, your station ID. Let's pause 10 seconds on the Ole Miss Radio Network.
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0: Third down and 10 for Vanderbilt at the Ole Miss 24. Ball on the left hash. They'll send three receivers wide to the right. One of those is Junior Sherrill. He's always a favorite target. They've got Spence, the tight end, wide left, the short side of the field. Third and 10 from the Ole Miss 24. There's the snap. Looking to throw. Crossing route. Caught by Sherrill, but he's going to be well short of the first down as he's grabbed and tackled at the 19-yard line by Braxton. That'll be a 5-yard gain, leaving Vanderbilt with fourth down and five. You go get the points or do you go for it? Looks like they're going to go for it here.
1: I think they're keeping the offense out there, David. You're down 28-3. I think at this point you simply got to go try to pick up the first down. But a well-designed play. They had three receivers out wide and two outside receivers run the defenders off and Shell breaks underneath for it. But we'd like to get the hold right here and take over the football.
0: Fourth down about four and a half from the 19-yard line for Vanderbilt. They will go for it here. They'd love to pull the Rebels off sides. 2:28, there's the snap. Wants to throw, runs to his left. Wants to run, spins, hit, dropped at the 21-yard line. There is a flag down in the backfield. That might be holding on Vanderbilt. If so, the Rebels will get a 1-yard loss on Vandy and take over the football as Blake Purchase would not let him get away. Nice play.
3: Personal foul. face mask, number 50 on the offense. That penalty is declined. Ole Miss football.
1: Great hold right there by the defense, David. You stopped the momentum that Vandy had gotten down inside the 25-yard line. But good job there of stopping the fourth down play. Curtis, good job of getting away from pressure early. And then Blake Purchase simply would not let him pick up the first.
0: Gunnar Givens, who had that foul earlier, face mask called on him.
1: Yeah, hands up in the face mask of one of the Rebel defenders. Got the Rebels got the call, but they also got the stop. Here we got
0: Cooper.
1: 2 minutes and 21 seconds left in the half. We got the football.
0: Yep, Cooper, the center got hurt, so they had to shift some people in. They put McConnell at center, the left guard, and Givens went over to the left guard. So they had some different linemen in there, and didn't matter. The Rebels got the stop anyway. So Ole Miss takes over officially at the 21-yard line, first down, leading 28-3, 2:21 to go until halftime. Handoff, Lacy starts the middle, kicks it outside the tackle, and gets across the 25 to the 26, gets 5 yards, second down and five. Bradley Mann, backup defensive tackle graduate from Jacksonville, Florida. He faced Ole Miss in 2023 in on the tackle, along with Ricardo Jones, the safety. Second down for Ole Miss. Clock stops at 2 minutes, so we got a two-minute timeout officially in the college game, if you will. Hey, don't forget, next week is homecoming. Missouri, 2:30 kick, 12:30 airtime at the homecoming parade Friday night. Looking forward to it. Man, Mizzou handled Texas A&M 27-6. Dan will have that and some other games to look at our Ford halftime show coming up. Right now, though, we got a two-minute break with Ole Miss on top 28-3 as we approach halftime in the Ole Miss Radio Network.
5: What a matchup we've got, folks. Just nonstop action. The energy is electric and the fans are all in. An intense game like this calls for a Coca-Cola. 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
1: A 2 minute timeout here in Nashville where Ole Miss is leading 28-3 over Vanderbilt. I want to thank our crew that's with us. Of course, David and Harry here in the booth. We got John on the field. Rick McKay spots our offense. Fish Robinson spots our defense. Glenn Waddle is handling all our stats. And Houston McDavid, our engineer. We got his wife Laura up here making sure we read the right things. Isn't that right?
2: Read them correctly.
1: And
2: how many games, Glenn?
1: How many, Glenn?
2: 609 today.
1: 609 in a row for Glenn Waddle.
2: Today.
1: Woo.
2: Started what year?
1: 1975.
2: Wow.
1: Ole Miss defense, by the way, has got two sacks and five TFLs in the game. Vanderbilt only 35 yards rushing. Ole Miss, though, with a second down and five from the 26. 2 minutes to work with to add to this big lead. And it's going to be a handoff, and it's straight ahead. To the 30-yard line goes Frazier, who's in the game. He'll get a 4-yard gain, leaving the Rebels with a third down and one, tackled by Jalen Stone and Edwin Kalinge. So about a half a yard for the first down, just shy of the 30, a yard and a half, I should say. Got to get to the 31. Ball on the right hash. Chambliss takes the snap, fakes the handoff, keeps it himself. Nope. He is gobbled up at the line of scrimmage. No gain. Vanderbilt got really good penetration. In fact, that may be a loss of a yard to the 29. So it's fourth down and two. And that'll probably bring the punt unit on. You don't want to give up ground here.
2: No, I'm not sure what Chambliss saw there. He pulled the football. I thought he was going to hand it off to the running back.
1: To
2: then he pulled it, and then there was nowhere to go. He just simply ran in the same hole, and Vanderbilt did a good job of stopping that. So
1: Lewis, Stone, and Kalinge all were there. And so he just ran into a Vanderbilt wall. Well, good job by the Vanderbilt defense. They get a needed stop. Back to receive this punt will be number four, Martell Height. And punting it away will be Oscar Byrd. Blankenship will snap it. Ole Miss leading 28-3 with a minute 31 to go here in the first half. Snap back and kick on its way. Nice high hang time kick. Driving Height back to the 16. He's going to return it after the catch, and he is clobbered at the 25. But he got a little bit of yardage back. There's a flag down on the far side of the field around the 33 between the hash and the Rebel sideline. We'll see what that's all about. Beavers and Robinson. Anthony Robinson's a backup safety, and Cedric Beavers, good to have him back.
2: Yes,
1: he's been shaken up. Fifth-year player from Taylorsville, Mississippi. Jones Junior College transfer in on that tackle on special teams also. Hey, the halftime show that's coming up is brought to you courtesy of the Mid-South Ford dealers, where you'll find a tradition as strong as the Rebels in Ford F-Series, America's best-selling trucks for 49 straight years. Our man Dan Courts is biting at the bit. Give us some scores and some other stuff. That was a 54-yard punt. We're waiting to see what the penalty's all about. Dan Courts, of course, part of our crew in Winston-Salem, North Carolina, where he's watching the scoreboard and eating pizza.
3: During return, personal foul, block out of bounds. Number 14 on the receiving team. That penalty is declined. During the kick, holding on the defense, number 26. That penalty will be enforced from the end of the kick. First down, Vanderbilt.
1: Man, Vandy just can't get out of their way, can they, Harry?
2: You know, first half, David, penalties are going to be heavily in the Rebels' favor as far as not having penalties. But Vanderbilt's just having a tough day penalty-wise. Rebels got a chance to pick which penalty they like to have right there, but it backs Vanderbilt up after a pretty nice return by Height, the nice return man. It's inside the 10.
1: Vanderbilt. Yeah, all the way back to the 8-yard line.
2: Love to get a turnover here, David. Try to go in with another score before halftime.
1: What are our timeouts? We got
2: one or two.
1: One left. Vandy's got one left. So
2: yeah.
1: you really can't stop the clock with a minute 20 to go. See what Vanderbilt likes to do, backed up at their own 8-yard line. Ole Miss 28, Vanderbilt 3 with a minute 20 till halftime. Curtis takes a snap and an empty set, swings it near side. Ooh, went off the hands of Cedric Alexander, popped up in the air, and in the vicinity was Antonio Kite. Ooh, that could have been a very short field or maybe a pick six if he could have gotten a hand on that, but it was too far away from him to grab it. Incomplete.

0: Unfortunately for Vanderbilt, went off of Cedric Alexander's hands and out of bounds. Had it popped up in the air, Antonio Kite right there to probably pick it and run it in.
1: Second and goal, or second and 10 from the 8-yard line. They'll have three receivers wide out to the right. That stopped the clock with a minute 18 on that incompleted pass. He brings Spence in motion, settles him at the right tackle. It's going to be a handoff straight ahead. To the 13-yard line goes Cedric Alexander. He'll pick up five. Third down and five coming up for the Commodores.
0: Yeah, nice tackle there. Looks like number three, Blake Purchase, off that rush-in position. Jack Linebacker was able to make that tackle off the left side. But big third down conversion here for the Rebel defense.
1: 55 seconds till halftime. Ole Miss has only the one timeout. Third and five. Sprinting to the right is Curtis. Pump fakes. Looks downfield. Now he comes back to the near side. He's hit at the two. Ball's out! Ball's out! Picked up! Scooped into the end zone! Touchdown! Santarin Perkins with the scoop and score! He was hit in the backfield by, or at the two-yard line by Echols, and the ball came out. And he picks it up on the fumble recovery and return for the six. What a big play for the Rebel defense.
0: That's, we were talking about turnover, David. Get some more points right here before halftime. And that Rebel defense, it was a sprint out by Curtis. He was trying to throw the ball towards the Rebel sideline. Very good coverage downfield. And I think it was Echols who spun the quarterback around. He fumbles the football, and Centaria Perkins, number four, picks it up and runs it in for the score.
1: Touchdown, Perkins. They will review all of this, I'm sure, with 43 seconds left. If it stands, the last time the Rebels recovered a fumble for a touchdown was 2023 against Tulane. It was Jared Ivey on a 26-yard return.
2: Previous plays under video review, the ruling on the field was a fumble with a touchdown.
1: All right, J.D., you had the field level look. Is all that clean? What do you think?
3: Well, I couldn't tell if he got in or not. We'll have to see the replay. But, you know, the rule of a quarterback is don't make a bad play worse. And he just made that one worse right there in a critical time.
0: You don't think he was trying to throw the ball forward? He definitely got in.
1: Definitely a touchdown.
3: Oh, definitely a touchdown.
1: Yeah, it looks like he broke the plane before his bottom hit, diving backwards.
3: Incomplete or not, then.
1: Yeah, and you know, Jared Curtis is an unbelievable talent. They have hit a grand slam with this quarterback for sure.
0: Freshman.
1: But he's a freshman.
0: Yeah.
1: And so he's desperately trying to help his team. He looks at the scoreboard, you're down 28-3. Here's the call from the field.
2: After video review, the ruling on the field of a touchdown is upheld.
1: You gotta love it.
0: Yes.
1: Ole Miss up 34-3 on a huge defensive play. Well, we were concerned about our Rebel D. They came to play in the first half here today. That's
0: I feel
1: for
0: much
1: sure.
0: better, Coach.
1: You
0: I feel
1: feeling
0: much
1: better,
0: better
1: here?
0: Yes, I am. Thank you.
1: He just broke the plane with the ball before his backside hit on the dive there. Can't wait to see Santeri. He'll be telling his grandkids about that great touchdown.
0: He'll have a wide smile, won't he?
1: He will indeed. Third sack of the game for Ole Miss. A sack and a fumble for the touchdown. Point after attempt by Lucas Carnero is good. Ole Miss 35, Vanderbilt 3. A dominant first half for Ole Miss.
0: Yes, dominant would be the word, David. Very good job here by this defensive group. Offense is hitting on all cylinders.
1: Yeah, three second quarter touchdowns here.
0: And then the defenders have come up with several sacks, tackles for losses, and two turnovers so far in the first half. Both led to touchdowns.
1: Gotta love it.
0: Yes.
1: Ford halftime show will be coming up shortly as Rebels will kick here to Vanderbilt. Peter McStravick ready to kick it away for the Rebels. He's kicked the entire game. Instead of Carnero, Evan Hampton is back to receive for the Commodore standing on the goal line. Boy, Echols, you know, yeah, that was fun for Santeri. We're happy for him, but man.
0: Play started with the defensive tackle.
1: Will Echols is just a monster, isn't he, Harry?
0: Yes, he is, David. That looked like a professional play right there, but just simply, Curtis, I'd be glad to go back and watch that play because someone missed him right there about the goal line, and then Echols got him. Get the kickoff here. He's going to have a return from
1: about
0: the six.
1: Short kick. Hampton returns it to 15. Oh, he's hammered. Ball's out again. It's loose. Picked up. Scooped and headed to the 8-yard line. Hampton was clobbered. The ball came out, and the Rebels will recover. We'll decipher the individuals here shortly. But Ole Miss is going to have this first and goal inside the 10. It looked like Solomon is the one that recovered the fumble. We're not sure about the hit, but good to see Solomon out there getting a little action with a big play. Well, here's

0: The replay coming up.
1: Yeah, it looked like 48 for us hit and made the hit. I don't know who got the ball. You can't make this half up.
2: This is unreal.
0: That would be backup linebacker Mark Trigg on the hit, maybe. They put it at the 9. Fumble on
2: number
0: kickoff.
2: 43 comes up with the ball, John.
0: All right, give me some names, spotters. Here's a handoff to Frazier, starts up the middle, kicks it outside, spins to the 4. The line of scrimmage was the 9 for Ole Miss, and he'll get to the 4, a 5-yard gain with 27 seconds. Ole Miss will call a timeout. Rebels are in the Wade Incorporated green zone with a first down and goal from the 9, now a second down and goal from the 4. The guy that hit him was Mark Trigg to knock the ball loose, and what a stick by Mark. And Israel Solomon, the cornerback, backup cornerback, on the recovery. You know, two names we don't even call, and they get to play special teams and come up with a play like that. Wow.
2: We never get to talk to them on special teams because normally the ball's in the end zone.
0: Right,
2: but,
0: right.
2: You know, as poorly as we had 2 weeks ago on special teams, today's been quite the opposite. Rebels have had quite the first half. As John says, you can't draw this up to be any better for Ole Miss football here in the first half.
0: So it's
2: Vanderbilt.
0: 35-3 with 27 seconds left. After that run by Mekhi Frazier, it's first or second and goal from the 4. Now, that was the last timeout for the Rebels, right? That was the final timeout.
2: That is correct.
0: And so you have no timeouts to work with but 27 seconds.
2: So you got to be careful here. I mean, even though there's 27 seconds, you want to be able to not get caught with the people downfield and not be able to get linebacker.
0: Vanderbilt
2: up.
0: Substitutes 5 guys the last moment there. Trips to the right for Ole Miss. Chambliss has Frazier off his left shoulder. Second and goal from the 4. Odom goes in motion, settles now, kicks it in gear and gets to the left side. He's at H-back left. There's the snap. Here comes pressure. Chambliss fires. Back of the end zone. Caught! Touchdown, Michael Smith, the tight end, got his defender on his hip, and he gets his first touchdown as an Ole Miss Rebel, the transfer from South Carolina.
2: Yeah, ran a slant route. The outside receiver, David, and just simply the big tight end beat him inside, screened off the defender with his body, and another beautiful toss from Trinidad Chambliss as the Rebels getting ready to tack on point 42 here in the first half.
0: Touchdown from Chambliss to Smith. Longwell was trying to cover him, and that didn't work out very good. Smith's first touchdown. Point after attempt coming up. Ole Miss up 41-3, and it just really exploded here with some big miscues by Vanderbilt. Point after attempt is good. 42-3 Ole Miss with 23 seconds going to the second quarter. That was a 2-play, 9-yard touchdown, 13 seconds, 4-yard catch by Michael Smith from Savannah, Georgia, one of the most beautiful places in the world here.
2: Yes, it is.
0: Savannah's a pretty town.
2: I've never been to Savannah, actually.
0: You got to go check it out. It's pretty nice.
2: I'll try to make that happen.
0: Maybe Michael and his family can feed us one time. What a great score. You know, you think about Michael Smith, who hasn't scored. You also get the great play by the two special teams guys to set that up. And all of a sudden, Ole Miss has scored, what, 1, 2, 3, 4 second quarter touchdowns. So open this one wide open at 42-3.
2: Well, it starts with defense, David. You start with the turnovers and stop on fourth down. And you just can't say enough about what the Rebel defense has done today versus 2 weeks ago. That open date and Pete Golden obviously having the right type of practices over the last 2 weeks. Things have certainly turned around, and that's the kind of domination I wanted to see today.
0: Dante Core was late kind of running on the field for special teams. He's out there now. Chambliss is 17 of 23 for 178 yards, 3 touchdowns, and a touchdown rushing in the first half. Here's our kick. And that's going to be a fair catch called for 2 yards deep in the end zone. Vanderbilt will have it at the 25.
2: Yeah, they got fair caught that one, even though it was in the end zone. I think Vandy just let us have the ball back at the 25, see if we can't screw this up any worse than we have in the last 2 minutes. But I can't remember a game, any SEC game, but especially against Vanderbilt, I don't think we've ever had a 42-3 lead at half.
0: Got off to an early start, done a nice job the whole way.
2: Yeah, been a domination up front by the defensive front.
0: Curtis is going to take a knee here with only 23 seconds left. No Moss. He'll go down on the knee, and that will end the half. Our fourth halftime show coming up, and what a tough first half for the home team, the Vanderbilt Commodores, and a expressive, a very impressive first half of the Ole Miss team. We had an open date last week, and man, they're

0: There's no squeakiness going on. Let's chat with John Darnell. He's going to have a...
1: Yeah, we got to wait TV. Get in first, David.
0: Okay, he's going to have Pete Golding here in just a moment. But, boy, we don't look like we're rusty after the open date. Apparently, the open date was wonderful.
2: It came at a good time, David. Just psychologically, just had to get some things out of your system. And it was good for me. I think it was good for you just to get away from it for a week or 2 weeks. And here we go today.
0: Open dates are always iffy. Sometimes you don't want them because you got momentum. Other times you need to fix stuff. This one was perfect for Ole Miss. And so far, so good. A whole half of football to play, but the Rebels are up 42-3. Here's John Darnell.
1: Hey, Coach, got to be happy with that first half, especially like the last minute.
3: Yeah, I think nobody's focused on the first half. We've had first halves this year, and we ain't completed games, so we've been talking about one play all damn week, so I don't know what the score is, don't care.
1: Thanks, Coach.
0: That's our man, isn't it? I don't know what the score is, and don't care.
2: There we go. Well, that's all right, Coach Golding. We'll talk all about it for you.
0: Yeah, no doubt. 42-3 Rebels at the half. Coming up, our Ford Halftime Show with Dan Courts. That's next on the Ole Miss Radio Network.
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0: 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Welcome to the Mid-South Ford Dealers Halftime Show. 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Coming up, a recap of the first half, scores from around the country, and stats. 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
1: And hello, everyone, and welcome to the Ford Halftime Show. Your ninth-ranked Ole Miss Rebels lead the Vanderbilt Commodores 42-3. We now take a look back at the first half.

0: It's going to start the middle. Now kick it outside. He gets to the one. Spins to the goal line. He breaks the plane. Touchdown, Ole Miss.
1: Great vision right there by Chambliss, David. That play was designed to go inside. Nothing there. Kicked it out to the left side.
2: 7-0 Ole Miss, 10:37 to go in the first quarter. Wrapped up a five-play, 75-yard drive, taking all of 1 minute and 45 seconds. Vandy on offense, though, taking notes, as only two plays did Jared Curtis need to get to the Ole Miss side of the field and inside the Rebel 30. A completion from Curtis to Cole Spence put Vandy first and goal at the 6. A play later, though, an unsportsman conduct-like penalty pushed Vandy back to the 17. A short time later, Santarin Perkins reaching for a landmark.
0: Slot to the right, slot to the left. Alexander off the left shoulder of Jared Curtis. There's the snap, and he's back to throw. He's hit in the backfield, and he will be sacked. Coming in is Santarin Perkins. That will be his 20th career quarterback sack. Will make him the fifth member of the 20 club.
2: Vandy forced to settle for a 45-yard Brock Taylor field goal to make the score 7-3 Ole Miss with 7:10 remaining in the first quarter. Ole Miss then offensively picking up where they left off. Lacey with an 11-yard run and then multiple 10-plus yard completions by Chambliss had Ole Miss inside the Vandy 30. Several plays later and in the red zone, a pass interference penalty against Vanderbilt that occurred in the end zone put the ball at the 2.
0: Formation here. Chambliss goes up, says something to his offensive line, now backs up and Hass moves between the guard and the tackle. Not a jumbo set. There's the snap. Hand off to Lacey. Straight up the gut. Untouched. Touchdown, Ole Miss.
1: I mean, did not get touched, David. Right in the A gap right there. Just opened.
2: 14-3 Ole Miss with 3:51 to go in quarter number one. 9-play, 75-yard drive, taking 3 minutes and 19 seconds off the clock. 13th consecutive game with a touchdown for Lacey when he has played. Ole Miss defensively then forced to punt first quarter, then ending as well with our score still 14-3. Ole Miss then using Chambliss in the intermediate passing game to move the ball in the next series. Then the run game took over to get in the red zone. Drive stalled the 10 before another personal foul penalty against Vandy gave new life to the Rebs with a first and goal. Second down from the 2, saw the big man package come in.
0: Jamarius Brown in the backfield. There's the snap and a fake on a handoff. He's going to dump it to Brown for a touchdown. Big guy with 6. Jamarius Brown released out of the backfield into the right flat just across the goal line. And Chambliss lobbed it to him and he didn't drop it. John
2: 21-3 Ole Miss, 9:09 left in the first half. Rounded out a 15-play, 63-yard drive, taking 6 minutes and 9 seconds off the clock. Vanderbilt able to get to midfield on their next series. Ole Miss looking to not let them get any further.
0: They take Joseph out, and they put Crawford in at that corner now on that side. Empty set here. Trips to the left. One receiver right. Quick pass for a screen near side. Deflected up in the air. Picked off. Picked off by Antonio Kite. It went off the hands of Sherrill. Popped up in the air. Tip ball drilled. He gets the interception, and the Rebels will take over.
2: Rebs took over at their own 46 with 5:43 to go in the half. Rebs converting on a 3rd-and-17 with a 22-yard pass and then looking to cash in on the next play.
0: The 39 of Vanderbilt back to throw. Chambliss steps up against pressure. Crossing route. He's got Alexander the 20 to the sidelines at 15, 10. Makes a man miss. He's at the goal line. He breaks the plane. Touchdown, Ole Miss.
1: Beautiful route. Great catch and throw, David. And then, of course, at that point, you just turn on the afterburners as Deuce Alexander.
2: 28-3 Ole Miss, 4 minutes and 41 seconds to go in the half. 5-play, 54-yard drive, taking all of 1 minute and 2 seconds in time. Vanderbilt then quickly working on their next offensive series. They get to the Ole Miss 19 but could not convert on 4th down. Ole Miss getting the ball back with 2:21 left at their 20. They then go 3 and out. The defense, though, looking to make some fireworks before the end of the half.
0: 55 seconds till halftime. Ole Miss has only the one timeout. 3rd-and-5. Sprinting to the right is Curtis. Pump fakes. Looks downfield. Now he comes back to the near side. He's hit at the 2. Ball's out. Ball's out. Picked up. Scooped into the end zone. Touchdown. Santarin Perkins with the scoop and score. He was hit in the backfield at the 2-yard line by Echols, and the ball came out.
2: 35-3 with 43 seconds left. Vanderbilt nightmares continue as they then fumbled the ensuing kickoff, and Ole Miss got it at the Vandy 9, first and goal. Second play for the Rebs, and they're hungry for some more.
0: Trips to the right for Ole Miss. Chambliss has Frazier off his left shoulder. Second and goal from the 4. Odom goes in motion, settles, now kicks it in gear and gets to the left side. He's at H-back left. There's the

0: Snap. Here comes pressure. Chambliss fires. Back of the end zone. Caught! Touchdown! Michael Smith, the tight end, got his defender on his hip, and he gets his first touchdown as an Ole Miss Rebel.
1: 42-3 Ole Miss with 23 seconds to go in the half. Vanderbilt then taking a knee to go to the half, and that is where we stand. Ole Miss leads Vanderbilt 42-3. We'll take a look at scores from around the SEC when we return on the Ford Halftime Show. This is Ole Miss football from Learfield.
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3: 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Heroes of Game Day! Today we salute you, Mr. YouTube Fix-It. It's 97 degrees inside. YouTube says to check the capacitor. Video failed to mention it stores electricity. Oh, it still had juice! You wake up on your back, your arms numb, and it's no longer Tuesday. I think my teeth have Wi-Fi! 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
1: And hello, everyone, and welcome back to the Ford Halftime Show. Your ninth-ranked Ole Miss Rebels lead the Vanderbilt Commodores 42-3. We take a look at scores from around the SEC. Score updates are brought to you by Country Pleasin', the official sausage of Ole Miss. 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Also find us at your local supermarket. Two other games in progress alongside ours at the Cotton Bowl in Dallas. Top-ranked Texas leads Oklahoma 17-7 at halftime. And in Fayetteville, 15th-ranked Tennessee ahead of Arkansas 7-0 with 12 seconds to go in the first half. Tennessee right now with a third down at the Arkansas 19-yard line. Two games final from earlier. 14th-ranked Missouri at home defeats Texas A&M 27-6. And in Gainesville, 16th-ranked Florida falls to South Carolina 38-19. Games still to come at 6 from Lexington. The Kentucky Wildcats take on 10th-ranked LSU. And at 6:30 in Tuscaloosa, 6th-ranked Alabama takes on 2nd-ranked Georgia. That is your look at scores from around the SEC. Presented by Country Pleasin', Ole Miss leads Vanderbilt 42-3. We'll look at the numbers real quick when we return. This is Ole Miss football from Learfield.
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4: Halftime show, your ninth-ranked Ole Miss Rebels lead the Vanderbilt Commodores 42-3. A quick look at the numbers. The team numbers, Ole Miss outgaining Vanderbilt 284 to 158. Ole Miss 178 yards passing to Vanderbilt's 127. Ole Miss 106 yards rushing. They have held Vanderbilt to 31. Ole Miss 5 penalties, 35 yards. Vanderbilt 7 for 72. Ole Miss 17 first downs to Vanderbilt's 8. The Rebs 3 of 5 on third down. Vanderbilt 3 of 8. Ole Miss did not attempt a fourth down conversion attempt, and Vanderbilt was 0 of 1. Ole Miss had the ball for 14 minutes and 45 seconds to Vanderbilt's 15 minutes and 15 seconds. Trinidad Chambliss, 17 of 23, 178 yards, 3 touchdowns in the first half. Leading the way on the ground was Makai Frazier, 8 carries, 43 yards. Kewan Lacy had 7 carries for 39 yards and a score. And then Deuce Alexander, 5 catches, 74 yards and a touchdown. That is your look at the numbers. Ole Miss leads Vanderbilt 42-3. That'll do it for the Ford Halftime Show. We'll head back to DK, Harry, John, and the guys in Nashville for the second half. 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
1: Ole Miss leading Vanderbilt at the half, 42-3. Most points in a half in an SEC game in the last 30 seasons. Kind of exploded on Vandy at the end as well. Rebels on top in this one here in Nashville over the Commodores. Richard Swartz sponsors our injury updates. 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One call, that's all. Let's make a call down to John Darnell, see what he knows.
2: Yeah, you know, Andy Jaffe got hurt.

0: on that kickoff coverage, and they took him off, x-rayed his ankle. He's actually back out here and warmed up for the second half, so we may see him back in there.
1: Wow, that'll be good.
2: So does anybody know what happened 30 years ago that we scored more than 42 points?
1: No, that's your job. Look it up. Jaffe is a junior from Tampa, Florida. You know, you look at the scoring here, so Chambliss 10-yard rush for the first score to go up 7-0, then they kick the field goal, then Lacey on a 2-yard rush to cap a 9-play drive, make it 14-3, and then the pass to Jamarius Brown from two yards out to make it 21-3. Deuce Alexander had a 39-yard catch. I swore it was 29, but I was wrong. It was 29, and make it 28-3. And then Perkins on a 5-yard fumble recovery after Eccles stripped the ball from the quarterback, 35-3. And that happened at the 43-second mark. And then at the 23-second mark, we get it back on a turnover, and Smith gets his first touchdown as Rebel on a 4-yard pass to make it 42-3. Crazy. And here comes the ensuing kickoff. McStravick gets a leg into this one. That'll go in the end zone for a touchback as Vanderbilt will have the ball first here. And the second half kickoff presented by Southern Farm Bureau Life Insurance. 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
2: Well, just a brilliant first half, David. Of course, Vanderbilt shot themselves in the foot with a couple play penalties early in the contest, but the Rebels defensively really came to play today in two defensive touchdowns.
1: That was the best halftime interview I've heard out of a head coach in years. I don't know the score. I don't want to know the score. We've got a whole half of football. On the 25, option play to the right. Pitch to Hampton. Hampton hit and drug down after a couple of yards. Tackled there by Keaton Thomas, the linebacker for Ole Miss. Second and eight.
2: Well, they're going with the freshman quarterback. He's still in there. I thought we might see the backup, Berlewitz. He's more of an option-type quarterback. But Commodore's going back with of course, Jared Curtis, their freshman who started since the beginning of the season, true freshman.
1: This last week's game with an injury. Second down and eight for Vanderbilt from the Commodore 27, right hash. Pistol formation here. Becomes a back off the left shoulder. Quick pass. Fires. Got his man wide open to 45-50 and out of bounds. Walter Taylor, we haven't seen much. He's a senior from Jackson, Alabama. Transferred from Vandy to Ball State to Colorado and back to Vandy. He was the third team quarterback when we met them in 2023 and got a touchdown in that game. He's got one touchdown catch. He's very athletic. They finally find him in the game. Out to the Rebel 48. That's a 25-yard pickup on that crossing route. Aguero, the safety, makes the tackle.
2: Yeah, Aguero simply lost him in coverage, David, in the crossing route. Wound up moving the chains on a big, big play.
1: Vanderbilt in Rebel territory. Handoff running left with a stiff arm to the 45. To the 40 is Lassiter. That's a nice run by Lassiter. You know, if you got any pride, Vanderbilt's going to come out and try to get a touchdown and get something going as an 8-yard pickup. And if the defense gives up a score here, Pete Golding is not going to be happy. You know, he doesn't care about the score. He's already said that. Thomas and Denson combine on the stop. So you got a whole half of football. You got to finish the deal here.
2: You do, David. And it's going to be hard to keep these guys' attention. You're up 42-3 at the half, and you want to get that same type of effort you did in the first half, and sometimes that's hard to do.
1: Second and two for Vanderbilt from the Ole Miss 40. Brown checks in for Eccles. We have a flag thrown, and it looks like a false start on the Commodores. Their offensive line has just had some issues. Some careless fouls. And
3: second down.
1: There's some screaming at the offensive line from the coaching staff on the Vanderbilt side. There's been a lot of frustration. Lyndon Cooper, did he return, Rick? 56 is back in the game. He got hurt in the first half, the center.
2: Well, Vanderbilt had 72 yards of penalties at the half. And, of course, they start this with another five.
1: So at the 45 of Ole Miss, second down and seven. Quick pitch to Hampton, trying to get to the corner, and he's knocked out of bounds on the far side around the 42 of Ole Miss, a 3-yard gain. Third and four coming up as Edwin Joseph made the tackle.
2: Yeah, good job stringing that out. Rebels had several defenders out there. Edwin Joseph finally the last man to push him out of bounds. But that's kind of been, believe it or not, the bread and butter play for Vanderbilt today is the speed sweep, just trying to get on the corners, out on the edge.
1: They put it at the 43-yard line, so only a 2-yard gain. Third down and five for Vanderbilt. Rebels have only a 3-man front here. Now a fourth They ease up. It's quarterback draw. Curtis off the right tackle is going to get the first down to the Ole Miss 36-yard line. Ferrelli will make the tackle for Ole Miss. That'll move the chain. 7-yard gain for the Commodores. They put it actually at the 37, so a 6-yard gain. First and 10 for the Rebel 37.
2: The linebacker makes the tackle, David, but it's 5 or 6 yards down the field. That's not what you want the your linebackers to be doing on a quarterback draw, but that moves the chains for Vanderbilt, keeps his drive alive.
1: So first down from the Ole Miss 37-yard line. Wide out left, drawing solo coverage, is Ja'Cory Thomas for the Commodores. Pistol formation, handoff right up the middle across the 35, down to the 33 goes Mikaylen Young, tackled by Centarian Perkins. They'll say his knee was down at the 34, so he'll gain 3 yards, second down 7.
2: Yeah, nothing fancy here, just Vanderbilt going back to their bread and butter, trying to develop a run game, you know, down huge here at halftime, but not getting away from their offense, which they had coming into the contest.
1: Givens checks out, and Irving comes in at the offensive line. So they're back to their starting offensive line. Azubuike, McConnell, Cooper, Irving, Johnson, left to right. Trips to the left for Vanderbilt. There's the snap. Handoff of that speed sweep, running to the left, to the 30, to the 27, as he cuts it downfield as Young. They're putting those running backs in the slot, John, and just bringing them on speed sweep. And like Harry said, that's kind of been their bread and butter, Purchase and Denson on the tackle.
0: Yeah, got a good head start, you know, in motion, and just they're getting yardage every time around that end.
1: 7-yard gain for a first down to the 27. Ball's on the left hash. Vanderbilt huddling up. More teams are huddling. I noticed watching games, Harry, people are trying to beat the communications with the green dot by just taking it down to 15 seconds on the play clock, then coming up to the line of scrimmage. Kind of canceling that, if you will. Trips to the right for Vanderbilt. There's the snap to Curtis. He's in the pocket, has time. Crossing route, got his man caught around the 21-yard line. That's Tristan Brown. Braxton tackles him immediately, but just a quick look in. They'll spot it actually at the 20, so a 7-yard gain, second and 3.
2: I think, David, a lot of offenses, especially teams that don't play tempo or huddling and obviously trying to keep that high-powered offense like Ole Miss, which does tempo on the sideline.
1: Yeah.
2: You know, just to try to run clock out and eat time up on the clock. And Vandy, this particular drive, is doing a good job of it.
1: Vanderbilt in the opening drives moved it to the Ole Miss 20. They're looking at second down and 3, trailing 42-3. There's a snap. Quarterback draw. Running left is Curtis, and he is hammered at the 16, but ends up getting 4 yards and a first down for the Commodores. Thomas and Denson on the tackle. They put it at the 17, but that's what he needed, so a first down for Vanderbilt.
2: Well, after having a really tough first half, Jared Curtis is showing his toughness here in this particular drive by running the quarterback draw a couple times. He got hit really hard there, but managed to pull some defenders forward for the first.
1: He's eating up a lot of clock. There's 9:02 to go here in the third quarter. This is the opening drive from the 17 of Ole Miss, first and 10 for Vanderbilt. Pistol formation. Young is directly behind the quarterback, handoff off the right side. It's actually Alexander who's directly behind him. Young was off to the right side. He gets to the 14, picks up 3 before he's dropped. Second and 7.
2: Yeah, good job of defensive front there. I think it was number 5, Kim Franklin. No, it's Otis.
1: Faroe, Otis, and Ferrelli, but Otis, yeah.
2: Otis just simply pick up the ball carry and brought him backwards. The big human being, Jaheim Otis.
1: Second down and 7 for Vanderbilt at the Ole Miss 14. They'll send 2 receivers out wide right. One of those is Sherrill. The other one is Tristan Brown. H-back left is Fisher, the tight end. He goes in motion and settles to the right of the quarterback. There's the snap. Handoff straight ahead. Running back hit. Drop. After a couple of yards, Cedric Alexander actually spun into what may be a 3 or 4 yard gain. Denson and Kite getting down, but the third down is coming up here. We'll see where they officially spotted at the 13. Is that where they got it? 13-yard line? So it's going to be third down and 6 for Vanderbilt from the Ole Miss 13.
2: Well, you got to think it's 4-down territory for Vanderbilt. The Rebels would certainly like to hold here and hold Vanderbilt to a field goal. But nonetheless, been a good drive here, taking the second half kickoff of Vanderbilt.
1: From the 13-yard line, third down and 6. There's the snap. Curtis in the pocket, 1-on-1, far side of the end zone, and it is going to be caught, and there's a flag. It's going to be a touchdown to Ja'Cory Thomas. It looked like the DB, Joseph, had his eyes on it, just needed to turn and knock it down, but catches it anyway despite the interference, and it's a touchdown for the Commodores.
2: Yeah, really good throw, David, right there.
3: Pass interference on the defense, number 14. That penalty is declined. Result of the play, touchdown.
4: Yeah. Well, a nice drive by the Commodores.
2: Yes, it was. You know, I'm sure they had one of those talks at halftime that no college player wants to hear, but he certainly got in their heads, and they came out 75 yards later. Nice throw here by the freshman, just led the receiver perfectly, and good coverage. Absolutely good coverage, although they called pass interference. You got to get your head around on that, but that's exactly all you can ask your team to do is come out and score the first opening drive.
4: Thomas on the catch out of Walker, Louisiana, transfer from Old Dominion, gets his first touchdown of the year. The point after attempt is good for Brock Taylor. And Vanderbilt has cut it to 42-10, a 12-play, 75-yard drive in 7 minutes and 33 seconds, 13-yard touchdown from Curtis to Thomas. And we'll take a break on the Ole Miss Radio Network.
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2: Welcome back to Nashville, Tennessee, where Vanderbilt with an impressive drive as they take it down the field in the opening possession, killed about half the quarter. 7:27 to go in the third quarter, and it's now 42-10. Cook will be back to receive this kick, and kicking off for the Commodores is Justin Dewars here. As we saw Taylor kick off in the first half, he's a sophomore from Plano, Texas, 13 kicks, 11 touchbacks. He'll get the chance to kick here. They've kind of split it up with their two kickers as far as kickoffs go. Let's see if the Rebels can answer. Not a good job by the defense coming out of the gate.
3: No, it's hard to keep that momentum going, David, after you're up 42-3. But what you don't want to do is go to sleep right here with special teams on for an onside kick.
2: They are going to kick it deep. And that'll go in the end zone. The Rebels will start at the 25-yard line.
3: Well, the Rebels would certainly like to come down and score, answer that drive that Vanderbilt just came up. But I'm okay if it takes us 7 minutes to get down here and score.
2: Kill the clock.
3: Kill
2: get the
3: clock.
2: Big lead.
3: Yeah, you got the big lead. Just kill the clock. And
2: well, they jumped their yardage to 238 yards, and they actually found some rushing yards. 66 now in the game for Vanderbilt. Ole Miss has 284 total yards. First possession, second half for Trinidad Chambliss and the Rebel offense. Ball's in the left hash. He's got three receivers left on the short side of the field. A lot of green pasture here on the right side. Now he brings a man in motion to the near side. That's Deuce Alexander, who settles. There's the snap, fake on the handoff. Here comes pressure, crossing route, diving catch by Traylon Ray at the 40-yard line. Wow, what a grab. 15-yard pickup, and that's a bank first down for Ole Miss.
3: Yeah, and you open that up, David, by putting a man in motion. Had that been a good toss, Traylon Ray might still be running.
2: Yeah, no doubt it was. Had a dive for that. Now he's going to hand it off to Frazier. Frazier spins across the line of scrimmage and hits the 45 and dropped at the 47. Rinaldi on the tackle. You know, you saw Lacy in the first half. You got the big lead. You might can hold him back, JD, I would think, for a little while.
4: I don't think he didn't have his helmet in his hand. I think he's done for the day.
2: 3 yard gain to 43 at 2nd and 2 for Ole Miss. There's the handoff to Frazier. He spins off a tackle, gets a first down, still on his feet inside the 45 to the 44-yard line, a 13-yard pickup. That'll move the chains. Another bank first down. Lewis on the tackle.
3: Yeah, this is Frazier we saw in preseason camp, David, just running hard, spinning away from tacklers.
2: First down. In Vanderbilt territory, the 44. Chambliss takes a snap, sprints to his right, stops, looks to throw. Now runs toward the sidelines. Still has it, fires incomplete. Good coverage downfield for Vanderbilt. They really had a bunch of DBs back. Martell Height slapped that one away. He's trying to get it to Alexander along the sidelines. Might should have just kept it and run. JT Lindsey now is going to come in at running back. First time we've seen him, the sophomore from Alexandria, Louisiana. Transfer from LSU. He's got 23 carries, 79 yards, no touchdowns. But Lindsey did a pretty nice job for the Rebels in that Florida game. We were missing the other two running backs, really. Lindsey's in the backfield. Wearing those red shoes there, Harry.
3: I like the look.
2: There's the
3: snap. I like the look.
2: Chambliss to throw. One-on-one near side with Ray into double coverage. Incomplete. Very fortunate that wasn't picked off there, Harry.
3: Yeah, definitely, David. Threw it right into double coverage. Safety came over to give some help. Traylon Ray has made a catch like that. I think that was in the LSU game. But you can only go to that... that well so often without getting it fixed.
2: Well covered by Martell Height, the cornerback, and that star position, Mason Lewis, were both there. 3rd and 10 for Ole Miss. And that's going to be from the

0: 44 of Vanderbilt. Trips to the right for the Rebels. Chambliss now looks to the sidelines, getting signals from there. You got three guys, one in green, one in purple, one in red. One of them is the real one. And now timeout called by Ole Miss. But we were having trouble getting that play in
1: prior
0: there.
1: Prior to the delay of game, timeout, Ole Miss.
0: All right, John, put on your first timeout prediction hat. What do you see here? What do you think we'll do? Third down to 10. What do you want?
2: Well, I want a first down. But, you know, we've killed them in the middle of the field today.
3: Right.
2: You know, with those big receivers we got, and then Traylon Ray made that last catch a while ago. So I looked like they were going to stunt the two backers inside right there. We saw that. We just couldn't make
1: the
2: play call in time.
1: 6 minutes, 8 seconds.
2: Running out.
1: 6-0.
0: We got a timeout here, too, so we'll take a break as well. 42-10 is our score. Ole Miss leads with 5:52 to go here in the third quarter. Big third down coming up on the Ole Miss Radio Network.
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0: Ole Miss faced with a 3rd and 10 at Vanderbilt's 44 left hash, leading this game 42-10 with 6:08 to go in the third quarter. Rebels are 3 of 5 on third downs, trying to keep this drive alive. In motion goes the running back, Lindsey. A little quick route, and it's going to be incomplete, maybe intercepted. It is intercepted. A little quick hitter to Fields. It came off his hands, popped up in the air, and C.J. Hurd dives for it and gets the interception, and Vanderbilt takes over at the 37.
1: An interception by Vanderbilt. First down.
0: Let's see a replay, but they marked it as a pick. If it may have hit the ground. We'll see and look.
3: No, it's a good catch.
0: I think it's a good catch, yep. Looks like
3: that's
0: it.
3: That's the second one that Horatio Fields has bobbled today. One earlier that he actually caught before he ran out of bounds. But this one, he pops up in the air, and it looked like intercepted by C.J. Hurd, their fine safety, who's also their leading tackler. He's been all over the field today.
0: First interception of the year.
3: You don't want to just continue to give Vanderbilt these opportunities, David.
0: First intercepted year for C.J. Hurd, and Vanderbilt will take over. At their 36. Well, they marked it back. Why did he mark it back a yard? They had the 37 and marked it back to the 36. Okay. First down for the Commodores from their own 36. They bring a man in motion. Left guard moves early there. Looks like 70, yes. Cade McConnell.
1: On the offense, number 70, 5-yard penalty. First down.
3: Well, Vanderbilt certainly
1: reset the game clock to 6 minutes, 3 seconds, 6:03.
3: Vanderbilt certainly been heavily penalized today as we get to see that.
0: 5-yard penalty 80, back to the 31.
3: Nine penalties so far, 82 yards. It might have been before that one. So this might be the 10th penalty in the game. That's number nine.
0: Number nine. First and 15 for Vanderbilt from the 31-yard line. Pistol formation, handoff, straight ahead, running back hit. That's Lassiter. He got maybe a yard. Ladarian Clarity came off the left side and kind of wrapped around the back of the lineman and just caught him from behind and dropped a nice tackle. The open field.
3: Yeah, Clarity at one of the safeties. He was up on the line of scrimmage, I guess, was going to come as a blitzer and just continue to do that. And a good job of tackling from behind for no gain. Well, actually, he lost 2 yards, looks like.
0: Well, he gained a yard, 2 yards. Gained 2 yards to the 33.
3: You're right.
0: Second and 13.
3: It was first and 15, wasn't it?
0: Yep. And about
3: back
0: three.
3: In the game here.
0: There's the snap, and Curtis to throw. Pump fakes, runs out to his right, points downfield, throws downfield, one-on-one, incomplete. Knocked away by Joseph, intended for Tristan Brown. Good coverage there by Edwin Joseph as he stayed with him, then reached up and slapped the ball away as he was step for step with him on that one.
3: Yeah, the freshman, Curtis, of course, was feeling that pressure, David, right in his face, and just simply got away with it. Hopefully, he was hoping that his receiver could out-duel our corner, Joseph, but simply went incomplete.
0: So third down and 13 for Vanderbilt from the 33-yard line. After they picked up the two, they got the incompletion, so big third down here. Landon Barnes is in, the freshman from Baton Rouge, Louisiana, along with Maldonado on that defensive front. There's the snap. Curtis in the pocket, runs out to his left, being chased. He's hit as the ball's thrown up for grabs, and it's intercepted out of bounds. And then Joseph grabs at his leg like he got hurt as he went up and caught that with the left hand. He reaches and grabs his leg, but Edwin Joseph caught that out of bounds, and he's rolling over here on the sidelines. And the Vanderbilt trainers in the Vanderbilt sideline have run to him to check on him. Maldonado got really good pressure there to force that one kind of up for grabs. And it'll be fourth down. Vanderbilt will have to punt.
3: I'm not sure if the receiver fell on top of him or he just twisted that ankle when he hit the ground. But he was well out of bounds. The ball was hit and it was anybody's ball up in the air. And we'll see as Pat Jernigan and crew is over checking on him.
0: Yep, the Rebel staff is over here too. They're messing with his left or one of his ankles, looks like. And we got a timeout too. So with the timeout, we'll take a break. Ole Miss leading 42-10 with 5:09 to go here in the third quarter. Vandy will be punting when we come back on the Ole Miss Radio Network.
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1: 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Here, the Commodores actually have a fourth down. Ole Miss leading 42-3 with 5:09 to go in the third quarter. They actually have fourth down and, 13 from their own 33. And they are going to punt it away. Tyler Ebel out of Wisconsin is standing at the 18. And back to receive for Ole Miss is Deuce Alexander. He's standing at the 20. So the Rebel defense, much better effort this time, Harry, than that previous drive.
2: Without a doubt, David, getting more pressure on the quarterback. He simply had to throw it away. And you don't want to go to sleep here as a special teams.
1: Here's the left-footed kicker's punt. Wow, a bomb. Wow. And caught at the 2-yard line by Deuce Alexander. He hesitates. Now he's going to take off and run. He's up to the 20, the 25. Flags are flying all over the place. I'm surprised he didn't just let that go in the end zone. He ended up getting a 30-yard return almost. But we got the penalty probably against Ole Miss as well. We'll see what that's all about. We did see that for Ole Miss, Edwin Joseph got up and walked off to the opposite side on his own power, but not with a whole lot of injury. We'll do an injury update with John here in a moment when he can check on Edwin, see what's going on.
3: During the return, holding number 81 on the receiving team. 10-yard penalty from the spot of the foul. First down, Ole Miss.
1: That's Samari Reed.
2: That's the second hold on him today. How about this punt, David? 64 yards.
1: Woo. He got into that one. That had that nose down spiraling look to it.
2: And then Deuce made it look like he had fair caught it on the 1 or 2 yard line, stopped and just simply took off again, and everybody else stopped. That's a pretty good fake. I'd never thought of that, but you got to be able to run a 4-3 to pull that off.
1: I don't know if it was intentional or not, but it sure looked like it, didn't it?
2: It did.
1: So the penalty will put Ole Miss at the 13. So first and 10 at the Rebel 13 for the Ole Miss offense, leading 42-10. Just under 5 minutes to go in the third quarter, 4:57 to be exact. Running back is Makai Frazier off the right shoulder of Trinidad Chambliss. Chambliss scans the defense, takes the snap, and it's going to hand it to Frazier off the left side. He squirts through across the 15 to the 20, picks up 7. Offensive line, John, seems to be doing a really nice job tonight.
4: Yeah, they are, holding their blocks right there. And he's doing a good job of getting up in there and setting up the blocks and getting through that first line of scrimmage.
1: Cowan on the tackle for Vanderbilt. Hand off again, not much this time for Frazier. He'll go a couple of yards to the 22, but looks like we're going to be about a yard shy, third down and 1. Hayden Bray out of Austin, Texas, transfer from Oklahoma on that tackle for Vanderbilt, along with Jalen Stone.
2: Well, this is an important third and 1. David, you like to hold on to this football, continue to run clock.
1: There's the snap. It's a direct snap to Frazier, and flags are flying.
2: My goodness.
1: And Frazier had a big opening. Were we not set there?
2: We were not.
3: False start. 62 on the offense. 5-yard penalty. Third down.
1: That would be the center, Sanders. So that's a 5-yard penalty. Changes the dynamics of this third down for sure. Bring it back to the 17-yard line. The Rebels have third down and 6.
2: It just shows you how far behind the chains penalties will get you. Well, the Rebels were easily going to make the first there, and now it's third and long.
1: Two receivers right. One is Traylon Ray in the slot. The other is Deuce Alexander on the line of scrimmage. Cook is wide left. Now Haas comes out further to join the other two receivers wide right. Crossing route Ray behind him, but he makes the catch and has the first down to the 25-yard line. Boy, he saved his quarterback there. John, that wasn't a great throw, but it's an 8-yard pickup and a bank first down.
4: Yeah, it was. Good call right there. He blessed the inside linebackers. He just threw the slant right behind them.
1: First down for Ole Miss at the 25-yard line. Chambliss fakes the handoff, steps into the pocket. Now he's going to take off and run. Nothing there for Trinidad. He'll be dropped for a loss by Miles Capers. Capers, one of their best players on the team, comes in and gets the stop there at the 22. So a 3-yard loss, second and 13.
2: Yeah, he's just trying to survey the field, get it down the field, and suddenly nobody popped open, and good job of Capers getting to him on the sack.
1: Ole Miss leads 42-10 with 3:19 to go in the third quarter, looking at a second down and 13 for the Rebel 22. Ball on the left hash, the wide side of the field is to the right for Chambliss. Only one receiver out here, Alexander, with solo coverage. He's got a one-on-one opportunity, wide out to the right, and that's against the defensive back Chandler. There's the snap, fake on the handoff. He runs to his right, looks downfield, fires over the middle, incomplete, intended for Ray, and he got hammered by C.J. Hurd. I'm not so sure he didn't get there early, and Ray is shaken up. It's a crossing route, and Hurd timed his hit just right.
2: You know, I thought for a moment it was a target, but it wasn't.
1: No, that's a clean play. Turned his body sideways, and that's what they want you to do. As physical as that looked, and Ray is shaken up, and Chambliss not happy with himself. He kind of brought his receiver into that to a certain degree. But, man, what a stick by C.J. Hurd. It'll be third down.
2: Yeah, and it was designed to catch him coming across the middle as it was, a crossing route. But you had Trinity, you had Deuce Alexander one-on-one out here with the corner, and he was giving him 8 or 10 yards of cushion. You had to think, man, let's go to number one out there, see if we can't get the football to him.
1: Yeah, and I didn't get to see the wideout replay. I'm not so sure it didn't have him beat on the sidelines. John, what do you think?
4: Play either. I know that safety, sometimes you can think he's going out there to get over the top of that wide out, and he comes back in and gets your crossing route. That's what happened to him right there.
1: Traylon Ray's okay. He'll head to the sidelines, a senior from Tallahassee, Florida, West Virginia transfer. That's just a good, clean defensive play.
2: Yeah, good play. That kid's is a good player. He's a leading tackler. He's had an interception today, and one of the better defenders here for Vanderbilt.
1: So now Vandy's going to come with a three-man rush. They do have an edge rusher, so a four-man front. Third down and 13 for Ole Miss from the 22-yard line to try to keep this drive alive with 2:58 to go in the third quarter. Here comes the pressure. Chambliss over the middle. He's got Odom, and Odom is going to make the catch, but he's shy of the first down at the 34. So he'll have a 12-yard pickup, and Ole Miss is left with fourth down and one. But we'll go to the line of scrimmage quickly. Jalen Gilbert on the tackle. Rebels quickly to the line of scrimmage on fourth and short. They bring a man in motion, clapping the hands. They're trying to bring him off sides, I believe. Fourth and one from the 34 of Ole Miss. I think you'd go for it here with a giant lead. And Vanderbilt being very disciplined. He runs up and says something to Bryson Sanders. Now under center, and looks like he's thinking about the snap. Won't do it. That was all for show. And
3: timeout.
1: Timeout called by Ole Miss. It was fourth and one.
3: This will be a 30-second timeout.
1: 2:19 to go in the third quarter. 42-10. And the Rebels were trying to get Vandy. They showed some discipline there. You don't blame them for trying, because Vandy has not shown a lot of discipline in the penalty world. But that time, their front did not jump off sides. Ole Miss did not snap it. And so we're probably going to see a punt coming up here shortly.
2: Yeah, you thought maybe you even take the 5-yard delay a game rather than burn a timeout. But you are up 42-10 in the contest. And Vandy did not move. A lot of discipline along that defensive front, so Rebels just simply going to punt it away. Let's play some more defense.
1: Mountain Cold for your Rebels. 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Martell Height is back to receive this punt at the 20, and punting it away will be Oscar Bird. There's the snap, and he gets it away, and this is a nice, high, good hang time kick. Fair catch called for and taken at the 24. Of Vanderbilt, so a 42-yard punt, no return, and Vandy will have the ball, trailing 42-10.
2: Yeah, nice punt there. Good coverage by the Rebel special teams, and Vandy goes back out on the offense. Another opportunity for Ole Miss to come away with a turnover here as we finish the first half with.
1: Put it at the 25, so a 41-yard punt officially to the 25-yard line. We're going to see Andrew Maddox get a chance to play on this drive. Andrew's a sophomore from Hattiesburg, Mississippi, defensive lineman from Oak Grove High School. His brother is a quarterback on this team. From the 25, here comes a blitz. Curtis to throw. They pick it up nicely. Now he's going to take off and run left side. A lot of green pasture. He's to the 30, and we'll get to the 35, close to the first down. We'll see where they officially mark it. Denson on the tackle, but Vandy's offensive line handled that blitz pretty well.
2: Well, they did, David, and the Rebels had man coverage on it. Everybody had the back turn of the quarterback, so we had a lot of green grass just to take off and run, and the young freshman did a good job picking up quick nine.
1: 9 yards, second and one. Curtis wants to throw in the pocket. Steps up, fires, tapped up in the air, incomplete. Wow, that was Barreau who got up there with a big hand. Barreau is 6'5", the junior from Atlanta, transferred in from Florida, and he got that big paw up there, popped it up in the air, but nobody could get to it for a pick.
2: And Barreau was going, man, I did that last year. I picked one off, and he's still slapping his head gear like he should have picked that one off, David, but a good job of getting your hands up nonetheless.
1: So an incomplete pass will make it third down and one from the 34. Yeah, Barreau still upset. He puts still, his hand on his helmet.
2: He still thinks he should have had that.
1: He said, I should have picked and scored. Third and short, they run an option, dump it underneath, the little shovel pass, and that's going to be a first down to the 40, and still churning his feet to the 41-yard line is Javonte Connor. Just kind of hit him with an underneath pass. Connor's a transfer from Ole Miss who was at Eastern Carolina, I should say, with John David Baker. He's from Winston-Salem and has the 6-yard pickup. First down, Vanderbilt, quick hitter, near side screen. Up to the 45 before he knocked off his feet is Cedric Alexander. Hit him quickly. Clarity on the tackle for Ole Miss. They'll spot this at the 47, so it's a 7-yard gain. Second down and three. Clock at 59 seconds and running.
2: Yeah, nice bubble screen out to the running back who had lined up as a wide receiver.
1: 42-10, Ole Miss leading. Vanderbilt has won the third quarter so far, 7-0 though. Empty set here, crossing route, and it's going to be incomplete and picked off by Cole.
2: Yes.
1: Wow, Nick Cole, right place, right time. Cole Spence, who's a real sure-handed receiver, couldn't hold on to that. It popped
3: really
1: into his arms
3: was an interception by Ole Miss,
1: and came out and picked off by Cole. Let's check with John Darnell, had a field-level view of that.
4: Yeah, just it was a hot pass and a little quick slant, and Cole standing right behind him. And just got the interception off the deflection off the receiver.
1: That's two interceptions Ole Miss has gotten. They really aren't on the quarterback, Harry.
2: No, that's right. Just hard throws. You know, you got to learn as a freshman, David. You just can't throw a fastball, you know, when you're throwing it 7 or 8 yards over the middle like that. And that's exactly what happened. Hit his receiver, and it just kind of popped out of his mitt. Cole happened to be in the right place at the right time. A little tip drill comes away. That's Cole's second interception for the year.
1: Yeah, got one against Charlotte.
2: Yeah.
1: Early in the year, Rebels take over at the Vanderbilt 49 after that pick. Yeah, Deuce Knight's coming in, the sophomore from Loosedale, Mississippi. He's going to play quarterback, transfer from Auburn. And he is going to hand it off to Frazier off the left side. Frazier gets to the 45, the 44 before he's spun back. Deuce, so far in limited plays, 4 of 8 for 68 yards, no touchdowns. He's thrown one interception. His longest pass is 34. He's run the ball four times for 27 yards in a TD. He's only a sophomore, transferred in from Auburn. From Loosedale, Mississippi, bright future for him for sure. That was a 5-yard gain to the 44, second and five for Ole Miss. Deuce has an empty set here. Receivers all over the place, no back in the backfield with him. He's scanning everything. Play clock down to 6 seconds, or actually the game clock for the third quarter. I think they're going to let it run out. And they will. That's the end of three quarters.
3: That's
1: Ole Miss, 42, Vanderbilt, 10. Quarter number four coming up on the Ole Miss Radio Network.
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1: 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Through three quarters, Ole Miss 346 yards of offense on 55 plays. Time possession 19 minutes, 36 seconds, and 20 first downs. Vanderbilt has 262 yards on 54 plays. And time possession 25-24 and 14 first downs. Curtis is 16-27, 185 yards, a touchdown, and two picks. And Trinidad Chambliss is 20 of 30 for 213 yards, three touchdowns, one interception. And he's out of the game right now as Alexander is running the show. We're going to move into the fourth quarter. Ole Miss is looking at a second down and five from the 44 of Vanderbilt. Ball be toward the near hash. We got some different people getting the chances. Cunningham's back out there. We saw him a little bit in the first half. JT Lindsey's going to be your running back here. And, of course, as we told you, Deuce Knight has been running the offensive quarterback in this drive. Deuce says something to Lindsey, who's off his right shoulder. He's got two receivers wide out to the right. He brings a man in motion, Lindsey, for an empty set now for Deuce Knight. But Deuce is a runner himself, so it's never empty. In fact, there's a quarterback draw straight ahead, and he's hit and dropped at the 41. He's going to gain 3 yards. Good read there by Vanderbilt's Khalil Poteet. Poteet is a graduate from Bronx, New York, hasn't been playing. He's from Temple, transferred Temple. He read that and angled over there and got him short of the first down.

0: And Ole Miss moves the chains from the 32. Takes the snap. He's going to hand it off to Lindsey. Left side has a hole, and he will get to the 25-yard line before he's wrestled down. Ricardo Jones again on the tackle.
1: Yeah, good job by Lindsey coming off the left side. It was hit momentarily along the line of scrimmage. Was able to break that tackle and rushed it on down for a couple more. But a nice first down pickup by Lindsey.
0: 7-yard gain. It'll be second down and 3 from the 25-yard line.
1: Yeah, Rebels content to let this play clock run down to, you know, single digits, David. You're up 42-10 in the game, 13-31 and counting in the contest. Rebels are in
0: no hurry. Yeah, no need to be in a hurry. One receiver wide right is Fields in motion to the far side. Will go Reed, and there's going to be a handoff to Lindsey. Lindsey runs into heavy traffic as he gets to the 24, only a yard pickup. Third down and short coming up. Poteet and Carter on the tackle for Vanderbilt. Third and short.
1: Yeah, about right about the mesh point, there was a defender coming off the edge there for Vandy. I was hoping that Deuce Knight did not pull that because he was getting ready to be tackled for a loss in the backfield. But the Rebels are doing some substitution here on the third and short.
0: Get some different tight ends in. 8, Hayden Bradley. Michael Smith's coming in, too. We've also got Mills Knight, who's really our power back. He's 6'1", 220 sophomore from Montreal, Canada. Hasn't played hardly at all this year. He's going to be a lead blocker for Knight running left, and Knight's going to be short of the first down. He didn't power that one through. Vanderbilt got a bunch of black jerseys over there. We'll see where they spot that. I don't think it's even a game. It's going to be fourth down, no game.
1: Yeah, Knight's got to learn also to lower that shoulder, David. He's running, standing straight up, so he's a big target. We already said is 6'4", but if you're trying to pick up an extra yard, you got to lower those shoulders and go move forward.
0: So we're going to send the field goal unit out. Canero is out there. The ball will be placed at the 32, so it's a 42-yard effort. He hit one earlier in this range. He is 21 of 24 in his career in this range. Ball's on the left hash for the right-footed kicker. Oh, there was movement on the line, but no contact there. There's the kick. He's got plenty of distance, and it's good. Canero could hit that one from 10 yards further back. And there's a 3 spot for the Rebels. And Ole Miss goes up 45-10 with 11:46 left to go in the contest. We'll take a break on the Ole Miss Radio Network.
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6: 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It's 97 degrees inside YouTube, says to check the capacitor. Video failed to mention it stores electricity. Oh, it still had juice! 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I think my teeth have Wi-Fi! Should have called the company. Oxford voted best heating and cooling 2026.

0: 46 to go in the game. That puts the Rebels up 45-10. Hey, you can listen to all things college sports, including live games and talk on SiriusXM College Sports Radio. 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Rebels set to kick now to the Commodores.
1: Yeah, it was a nice drive with a backup quarterback, Deuce Knight, under control, David. We talked about him running. He's a big target. You don't want to run straight up like he did in a couple of those runs. You want to lower that shoulder and try to get a couple yards more, but you just definitely don't want to get hurt running straight up.
0: 11:46 left. It's been an all Ole Miss. Some interesting football there in the last 5 minutes of the first half. Rebels kind of blew this thing open. Here's the kick. And it will go into the, or bounce at the one, and then have to be picked up by Carter. Dante Carter trying to return, knocked out of bounds at the 15. Dante Carter
1: thought he was going
0: it was going to the end zone, but it hit at the one and bounced straight up in the air. And MJ Preston chased him down out of bounds at the 15. So Vanderbilt's going to be backed up at their own 15-yard line.
1: Yeah, another good break there for the Rebels when the ball just popped straight up. Did not break the plane. And Vanderbilt had to go over and pick it up and run it forward, and the Rebels do a good job of covering it.
0: Commodores backed up at the 15-yard line. Jaden Curtis is going to get a chance to play. Defensive tackle is a freshman. He's going to be out there. There's the snap. Handoff on a speed sweep and out of bounds on the far side is Young. Rebels read that one nicely. Maldonado chases him out of bounds. That's going to be a lost yardage play.
1: Very good job.
0: Officially spotted.
1: Yeah, from that Jack linebacker position, David simply saw it coming. It, you know, Vanderbilt's run it ad nauseum today with a speed sweep. That's kind of been their bread and butter. And Maldonado saw it coming, just simply beat the blocker across the line of scrimmage, and that's about a 5 or 6 yard loss on the run.
0: Yeah, they spot that all the way back to the, they spot it to the 8 yard line. So
1: that's
0: a 7 yard
1: right.
0: loss,
1: yeah.
0: Is that right?
1: Big loss on the
0: second down and
1: sweep.
0: 16. Fake on a handoff. Curtis wants to throw. Steps up. Fires. Got his man, Taylor, caught. And then he dives and falls at the 23, shy of the first down.
1: Got some new numbers in his backfield, David, of course. 31, Clardy, and 29, Cole. 19, MJ Preston. Got a bunch of backup safeties in there.
0: 16-yard gain on that pickup. So third down and two from the 23-yard line for Vanderbilt. So they got to get to the 25.
1: They've got Dante Core, right corner also.
0: Getting a chance to play?
1: Yes.
0: Cole got the interception, still in there at safety. There's the snap, fake on the speed sweep. Curtis going to keep and run. A flag is down. He'll get the first down to the 29. We've got to see what the flag is all about.
1: Illegal motion, Vandy. Penalty number 10 to right today, right, Glenn?
0: Maldonado. Clarity on that tackle.
2: Illegal shift on the offense. Two players were moving at the same time and not resetting prior to the snap. 5 yard penalty. Third down.
0: That'll bring the ball back to the 13 or the 18 yard line.
1: Not a very clean game today for the Vanderbilt offense.
0: A lot of penalties.
1: 10 penalties.
0: They'll have third down and 7 now from the 18 yard line. Will Vanderbilt?
1: 10 penalties for 87 yards. That's never good for your offense.
0: Ole Miss on top 45-10 with 10:06 to play in the game. Maddox, Barnes all have gotten a chance to play for the Rebel defense. There's the snap. Here comes pressure. He steps into the throw. He has Sherrill complete at the 26. He spun around trying to get to the outside, slipped and fell, but that's enough for the first down. He'll get 8 yards on that, needed 7.
1: They had three receivers out wide, and the Rebel safeties and corners kind of backed off and let them run their route. Sherrill broke it off inside. Fortunately for Ole Miss, he did fall because you don't want him to have much space. He's a burner. Run off and leave him.
0: Ball on the right hash of the 26. Jared Curtis takes the snap, flags again. Vanderbilt was not set. Boy, they have just been kind of stuck in second gear, John. It's been interesting because this team has played better than this year. They gave Georgia, a battle last weekend for a long time in the game, but
1: Auburn the week before.
0: Auburn the week before.
1: Yeah, on the plains.
3: Yeah, they just hadn't been sharp.

Welcome back to Nashville, Tennessee, where Ole Miss gets the 42-yard field goal out of Carnero. Seven plays, 25 yards, and then 42-yard kick with 3:54 to go in, or 3:54 length of drive with 11.

0: at all. That's their 11th penalty.
1: 11 penalties for 92 yards.
2: 5-yard penalty back to the 21. And so now they're looking at first down.
1: And three turnovers.
2: At 15.
1: That's a recipe to get beat.
2: Yep.
1: Oh, and by the way, they're down 45-10.
2: Yep. Ball on the right hash. Empty set for Courtesy. Brings a man in motion, Alexander. Fakes to Alexander. He crosses him. Now being chased up the middle. Fires it deep downfield, and that's going to be incomplete. Intended for Sherrill. Or Sherrill, I should say.
1: Junior.
2: And Cole had good coverage there and reached across and may have gotten a hand on that. Incomplete. Second down.
1: Good job right there in his back pocket was Nick Cole. The Rebels had pressure coming straight up the middle with a blitz on the young freshman, Curtis. But
2: Farrelly had some good pressure there, too.
1: He was able to get rid of the football, but fell incomplete.
2: Tajay Butler is playing the other linebacker spot right now. On the left edge, you've got Jonathan Maldonado at defensive end. I'm trying to see if there's any kite still there at cornerback. There's the snap. Back to throw is Curtis. He's hit, springs away from that, runs to his left, desperately fires it downfield and batted away. Great defense there. It's tended for Taylor, and it was MJ Preston who flashed across that one and knocked it away.
1: Good job getting pressure on the quarterback. And tip your hat to Curtis, the quarterback. He was able to get away from that pressure enough to throw the ball up the field. MJ Preston right there. Good,
2: Maddox
1: good
2: and
1: coverage.
2: Barnes were in the backfield right in his grill when he tried to throw that one.
1: Two young defensive players that we'll see a lot of in the future, David.
2: Barnes is a freshman from Baton Rouge. Madison only a sophomore from Hattiesburg. Here they've had a chance to visit with his dad multiple times. Comes to practice a lot. They got another Maddox at Oxford High School, don't they?
1: He's a beast, too, 6'5", and about 300.
2: Third down and 15 of the 21. There's a snap to Curtis. He's going to throw, crossing route, caught at the 35 by Connor. What a catch by Javonte, former Rebel. Man, great grab at the 35-yard line. That's a 14-yard gain. It will be fourth and one. And I'm sure they'll go for it, and they will go the line of scrimmage. Fourth and one. After that catch, handoff, straight ahead. I don't know. We'll see if he got it. It's given to Alexander, and the Rebels stacked that up nice. Farrelly was there. John, I don't know if you have a line of scrimmage view, but that was close.
0: I always say our bench thinks we stopped him short, and I think we did right here.
3: Really on the field was a runner was short of the line of game.
2: Yeah, they put him right down at the line of scrimmage, Harry. No gain.
1: Yeah, absolutely no gain. Vanderbilt's a little confused. They thought that was, I guess, the offensive line thought it was third down, but it was clearly a fourth down try, and the Rebels were running defenders on, David. I thought we were certainly going to be out of position, but good job there of getting in there and stopping that run, and the Rebels will take over on the Vanderbilt 35.
2: And we got a timeout as well. Ole Miss leading 45-10, 8:26 to go on the Ole Miss Radio Network.
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11: Dan Courts back with you in the network studios as Ole Miss leads Vanderbilt 45-10. Some scores to update you on throughout the SEC. Top-ranked Texas and Oklahoma currently in a fight as the Longhorns and the Sooners are tied at 17 apiece with 13 minutes to go in the fourth quarter. Arkansas also at home looking to pull the upset on 15th-ranked Tennessee. The fourth quarter just getting underway with the Razorbacks up 14-10. In that ball game. Once again, our score, Ole Miss 45, Vanderbilt 10. We send it back to Nashville, the voice of the Rebs, David Kellum.
2: Thank you, Dan Courts. Appreciate you.
1: From never a dull moment in the SEC, is it, David?
2: Nope, sure not. You just scratch your head every week, don't you? From the 35, Ole Miss took over after Vanderbilt failed on a fourth down, and we'll have it at the 35 of the Commodores. They got some new linemen in, Harry and John. Carius Kern, the sophomore from Hughes, Arkansas, transfer from LSU, is getting a chance to play. 8 games, 5 starts at LSU last year. Knight still a quarterback. Going to hand it off to Mills. Knight off the right side. He busts in the clear. Goodbye. Touchdown, Ole Miss. Shakai Mills Knight takes it to the house on the first play. I mean, he exploded off the right side.
1: Right behind Kern.
2: You had Kern, Troy Everett, the fifth-year player from Roanoke, Virginia, transfer from App State in Oklahoma. Joe Corey, originally awarded a scholarship, junior from Madison, Mississippi, three-time All-State in the SIP, getting a chance to play. John Wayne Oliver, the junior from Nashville here, getting a chance to play against the Doors. And also, I think Connor Howell stayed in. Did Connor stay in?
1: No, Connor was at right tackle. Okay. Therese Davis stayed in at left tackle.
2: I got you. Therese Davis stayed in. And we have an injured player. Hayden Bray is shaking up for Vanderbilt. 35-yard scamper. One play, 6 seconds. Harry, took him 6 seconds to get to the house.
1: Might be. Is that his first carry this season? I'm not sure he's played in the game yet for us.
2: We can check on that. We'll look at the stats.
1: I don't think he's had a carry yet. I think that's his first carry on the season.
2: He's been in very sparingly. Let me see. Rushing. That's his first carry.
1: First carry.
2: First carry of the season.
1: Good way to
2: start.
1: It's
2: a touchdown. He's one for one.
1: And his first touchdown is a Rebel.
2: And Rebels go up 51-10 with a point after attempt coming out. Limping toward the sideline is Bray. Looks like he's going to be okay.
1: Yeah, he's just got his feelings hurt, David.
2: Mills Knight. 35-yard TD run.
1: Probably if, you know, of course, we had another running back that didn't make the trip, I don't think. Dye.
2: Yeah, Dye's injured.
1: Yeah, so.
2: Joshua Dye. He's a really good-looking running back. We saw him in camp and transferred from Southern Utah.
1: A good room of running backs.
2: Yep. Point after attempt for Carnero, and he drills it through, and the Rebels go up 52-10 with 8:20 to play here in Nashville. All Ole Miss here today. We'll take a break. The Rebels have been the hurricane, if you will. We'll take a break on the Ole Miss Radio Network.
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0: Mills Knight with a 35-yard touchdown run for Ole Miss to put the Rebs up with the PAT 52-10 with 8:20 left to play here. So great job by the Rebel offense on that. After the Rebel defense got the stop on fourth down. You know, the Ole Miss defense, these are the numbers. Harry, this is what will make Pete Golding and Harry Harrison happy.
1: Yes.
0: 3 sacks, 7 tackles for losses, 1 touchdown on a sack and fumble. Also stopped Vandy on 2 fourth-down attempts and allowed the Commodores only 70 yards rushing.
1: That makes me smile. I'm knowing it makes Pete Golding smile when this thing's over. But, you know, we've been waiting for 5 weeks for this kind of a performance, Dave. We knew we had the roster. We knew we had the personnel to do this. And today, and I realize it's in Nashville, and people think of Vanderbilt as the old Vanderbilt, and not anymore. This is a team that played Auburn down to the wire on the plains, and they played hard against Georgia last week in a close game. And Rebels absolutely annihilated them today.
0: Kicks it. It's a fair catch called for at the 3. And they'll be taking over the 25. That was Cole Adams, backup wide receiver on that fair catch, transfer from Alabama.
1: He said, I didn't sign on for 10 kickoffs.
0: He's getting his practice, that's for sure. Last time here in Nashville in 2022, Ole Miss won 52-28 over Vanderbilt, leading 52-10 here today. Commodores will have it at their own 25-yard line.
1: A lot of people getting to play, David. Everybody's excited.
0: Anthony Robinson, the junior from St. Rose, Louisiana, who got a little action earlier. He's back in there. Also, Talib Graham is on the field, the edge. Also, Jacoby Chalk Hobson, they call him, from Tunica, Mississippi, Lake Cormorant High School, is in there as a linebacker. There's a give trying to run left is Young, and he's hit and hammered after a couple-yard pickup to the 27. It'll be 2nd and 8. Dorian Barney, who's a freshman from Carrollton, Georgia, just made that tackle for Ole Miss. Is this Tony Mitchell Fish? Tony Mitchell, is he in there? Senior from Alabama, Dante Core.
1: Yes.
0: Who else am I leaving out? We talked about MJ Preston earlier, so some new names.
1: Yeah, Barnes, you already called number 15, correct?
0: Yeah.
1: Yeah. Good looking prospect, true freshman.
0: 2nd down and 8 from the 27. Fake on a handoff.
1: Berlewitz.
0: That's a keeper. Berlewitz is playing quarterback. He goes straight ahead across the 30 to the 33. We'll get 6 yards. 3rd down and 2 coming up. Blaze Berlewitz started last week. I liked him. I thought he was pretty good. Senior from Cushing, Oklahoma, the transfer from Mexico State. He's 26 of 48, 348 yards and a touchdown, 1 interception. He's thrown the ball for a long pass of 60 yards. Berlewitz now in at quarterback. Barnes and Hobson combine on that tackle. 3rd down and short, 3rd down and 2 coming up for Vanderbilt. Gun formation for Blaze Berlewitz. Takes a snap, fakes the handoff, runs to his left, dumps it downfield, overshoots the intended receiver, Lee, who's in the game, Isaiah Lee as a running back. 4th down and 2 coming up.
1: You can pin that one on the quarterback, David. He had a receiver running open right there at the first down marker, but the quarterback simply overshot him, but he did have some pressure in his face, and the Rebels come away with another 3 and out.
0: Barnes with the pressure, Clarity and Hobson covering, and they'll punt it away. Well, good job by some backup guys defensively.
1: Yeah, everybody's getting a chance today. As the rain continues to come down, it's been a rain all day. It's like it's gotten harder right now.
0: Ratio Fields is back to receive this punt instead of Deuce. It's going to drive him back, and he lets it hit. Now picks it up on the hop. I think he threw up a fair catch and caught it on the hop at the 5-yard line.
1: Can you get a fair catch if it hits the ground?
0: I don't know. That was a heck of a punt. Again.
1: That's a good way to get your head taken off.
0: Yeah. Might should have just let that one go, right?
1: Well, fortunately, Vanderbilt stopped.
0: Unfortunately, we got it at the 5-yard line.
1: Right.
0: 67-yard punt.
1: Yeah. Horatio's been a little sleepwalking today.
0: He is the Vandy MVP, for sure.
1: Yeah. Horatio's bobbled a couple catches today, one for an interception. And then, anyway, it all turned out okay, except the Rebels are at their own 5.
0: Brady Prescorn's in. The younger Prescorn, junior for Lake Orion, Michigan, transferred in from Michigan. Caden's younger brother. There's a handoff to Mills Knight, and he pushes it to the 5 before he's driven back. Gosh, he runs hard.
1: Yeah, he does. He's a big kid, David, 6'1", about 225. He's the power back, if you say the Rebels have got a power back. He's the guy for sure.
0: 6-yard gain to the 11. 2nd down and 4 for Ole Miss. Clock running with 6:28 to play, and Ole Miss is on top by a score of 52-10. Quarterback is still Deuce Knight. Scans a 4-man front. Now he puts Mills Knight over to his right shoulder. There's the snap. Fakes the pitch. He's going to keep and run left himself. And he's to the 20 and up to the 25. A flag is thrown. There may be a hold there. Tackled by Ricardo Jones and Jordan Matthews of Vanderbilt.
1: Interesting that the back judge would call the hold. He's all the way down the field.
2: Holding on the offense, number 81. Penalty is half the distance to the goal.
1: Well, that's the third holding penalty today on Samari Reed. He gets the hat trick.
0: Samari Reed out of Margate, Florida with the hold. That'll bring it back to the 6-yard line.
1: That was a quarterback keeper who had done a good job of rushing it downfield, but had a little help from a hole there.
0: Second and 9 from the 6 for Ole Miss.
1: What do you want to call here, David? Second and 9? You want to go back to your running back here?
0: Shekai? I hand it to Shekai.
1: Let him figure
0: Mills
1: it out.
0: Knight.
1: Gotcha.
0: What do you think?
1: I think if you're the quarterback,
0: I can't get Darnell to step out there on the limb, you know.
1: I think he's that's a good option.
0: Darnell's like Keith Kester when you used to help me in baseball. It's either or. He may bunt, he may not. There's a handoff. And that's to the 8-yard line.
3: We got 2 yards.
0: You got 2 yards there, huh?
3: Yeah, we got 2 yards.
0: All right.
1: He's still alive.
0: Third down and 7.
1: Look like it's raining again, John.
3: It's pouring.
0: It is pouring.
3: I mean,
0: down,
3: we caught a break today with the rain. And
0: yeah, we really did.
3: And then it just started pouring here about 2 minutes ago.
1: Yeah.
0: C.J. Hurd on the tackle. Third down and 7 for Ole Miss. Clock running with 5:16 to go. Ole Miss up 52-10 in this football game. Mills Knight comes in motion to the near side toward the sidelines, and he sets as a receiver. There's the snap, and it's a quarterback draw for Deuce Knight, and he's tackled at the 9-yard line, gains 1. And you're looking at 4th down. And Ole Miss will punt away.
1: Yeah, once again, the penalty, David, just making that mistake, stopped this drive pretty quickly, and the Rebels going to have to punt it out of their own end zone.
0: And standing in the end zone will be Bird. Martell Height back to receive this punt back at Vanderbilt's 46. There's the snap back, and he gets it away. Nice high kick. There's a flag down at the line of scrimmage, taken at the 40-yard line there. And Height trying to return it. It's knocked out of bounds around the 41 or 42. Maybe against Ole Miss.
1: Too many guys in the backfield or not enough or whatever it's going to be. Back in the day, the
2: illegal formation on the offense. 5 or more players in the backfield. That 5-yard penalty will be added to the end of the kick. First down, Vanderbilt.
0: So it was a 52-yard punt, and then you get the 5-yard penalty the other way. Cedric Beavers made that last tackle.
1: It's good to have Cedric back. He's certainly a backup cornerback that's been around, signed out of junior college for Ole Miss, and he's played well through the years. Been hurt so far the first 5 games of this season, but getting to play some special teams today. Taylorsville, Mississippi.
0: Yeah. From the 47-yard line, first down for Vanderbilt. Berlewitz staying in at quarterback. Inevitable for this game. Rebels going to win it. Just trying to finish it up. There's a speed sweep running left. Vanderbilt's run that a ton of times tonight. That's Lassiter this time. And he'll get across the 50 into Rebel territory before he's tackled by Anthony Robinson, the third, at the Ole Miss 48, so a 5-yard gain, 2nd and 5.
1: Yeah, that's kind of been, not kind of, it has been their bread and butter today. If they've got any positive yardage, it's been that speed sweep, David. I bet they've run it 12 or 15 times in the game, which you don't normally see, but a couple times. But have not had any luck running between the tackles, so they've been trying to attack the corners. That is Vanderbilt.
0: Jaden Curtis is in there, the freshman from Perkinson, Mississippi, played at St. Martin. Getting a chance on that defensive front for Ole Miss. And, yeah. Oh, what a great play busting through there. And a little end around to Barnett. And
1: Dorian
0: Barney just exploded in there. He's a freshman they're really
1: yes.
0: high on for the future.
1: Yes.
0: Wow, what a tackle.
1: Good-looking player. He's going to be a standout corner, David.
0: John, he just kind of threw himself at him for the loss back to the 47.
3: Yeah, he did. He came in there almost like a corner blitz. I don't think he was running a corner blitz. That's what it looked like.
0: 5-yard loss. So third down and 10 from the 47.5, about 9.5 yards for a first down for Vanderbilt. Clock at 3:06. Ole Miss leading 52-10. send a tight end in motion to the far side. There's the snap. Berlewitz in the pocket, has time, only a three-man rush, dumps it over the middle, got his man wide open at the 35, Ole Miss, and getting across the 30 to the 29 is Cole Adams, and that's a 24-yard pickup of the Commodores.
1: Yeah, just way too much time, David. The quarterback had absolutely cooked lunch back there in that pocket, but got a bunch of youngsters in there trying to get to him and just didn't get very far, and
0: Adams,
1: good toss over the middle.
0: Yeah, Adams with a nice catch and run. That's a 23-yard pickup. They put it at the 30.
1: Of course, you know the Curtis kid. His father's Dwayne Curtis, who played basketball for us. You knew that, right?
0: Yeah.
1: Okay.
0: Hobson. There's a pass far side. Corey Hobson made that last tackle.
1: Yeah, Hobson came on a blitz right there.
0: Got in his face, made him throw it away. Second and 10, Tlaib Graham was back there.
1: Put pressure on Berlewitz. Good-looking young man, number 23. I think he's out of Lake Comrade, isn't he? Came the same place that Cam Franklin did.
0: 15 is in there, Landon Barnes, Butler, Maddox. I think we mentioned everybody we got on the field. We try to get all the names in. From the 30-yard line of Ole Miss, second and 10 for Vanderbilt. With 2:16 left, Rebels are winning 52-10. Four-man front. Here comes a blitz. He's going to dump it, and it's going to be tipped away, batted away by Clarity. Boy, nice play there. That was one that he wanted back. That was a pick six if he could have caught it there, Harry.
1: Yes, absolutely. That's what you play in safety for, David. He read that beautifully, came up to the line of scrimmage and tipped it, tried to tip it to himself, but simply the ball was thrown too hard and was tipped away. But a good break there, number 31, Clarity.
0: And it's third down and 10 for Vanderbilt from the 30. Just batted that one with the right hand, kind of cut the passing lane over there on the far side. Trips to the right for the Commodores. Gabe Fields has been able to play a little bit for the Commodores at running back, too. There's the snap. Berlewitz in the pocket, steps up, wants to run, pump fakes. He's going to be hit, and he will spin across the 20, down to the 20 or the 18-yard line and get the first down. Nice run. M.J. Preston on the tackle. That's a 12-yard pickup and a first down for the Commodores. And we're at the 2-minute timeout. At the 2-minute timeout, as we've got 2 minutes to play in this one, Ole Miss up 52-10 on the Ole Miss Sports Network.
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0: Come back. We've got Ole Miss on top 52-10 with only 2 minutes left to play here in Nashville. Heavy rains falling from the hurricane remnants, if you will. 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
0: Hey, so far tonight, 20 different guys have been involved in tackling for the Ole Miss defense, which is really cool. Led by 7 from Ferrelli, and who was the other one? 7 from
1: Sharif Denson. Free safety.
0: So they were the leading tacklers for Ole Miss. Much better night defensively, and that's what you were looking for. Most importantly, a win, but also good defensive night, and it's been a really good one today for Ole Miss.
1: Vanderbilt less than 100 yards rushing in the game, David, so that's a big improvement over 2 weeks ago, obviously.
0: Raymond Collins is in, the fifth-year player from Gulfport, Mississippi, came to Ole Miss from Jones College. He's getting a chance to play at linebacker right now, and Vanderbilt has it at the Ole Miss 18-yard line, looking at a first and 10 after that nice run by the quarterback, Berlewitz. Commodore's trying to keep the pride going. Here's an empty set. 3 receivers to the right, 1 to the left with a tight end left. Now the receiver left's going to run near side. They fake the jet sweep. Berlewitz is going to run straight ahead, and he'll get down to the 12-yard line on a 6-yard pickup. It'll be second down and 4, tackled by Collins and Hobson.
1: Yeah, Collins, you just talked about David. He just had his first tackle of the night. He and Berlewitz ran right into each other. But a nice first down pickup.
0: Nickname is Chalk. They call him Jacoby Chalk. He's from Tunica and Lake Cormorant, as we mentioned. Second down and 4. Clock running with 1:30 left to go. Pistol formation here for Berlewitz. Got Lassiter in the backfield behind him. Slot to the right with 2 receivers as tight end Fisher's H-back left. He's going to fake the handoff, keep it, and run right himself. And he can't turn the corner. And he's grabbed and pulled out of bounds. Nice tackle by M.J. Preston. And now they're going to throw a flag. You got to be kidding me. This is the part that really bothers me. Art, he's a quarterback running like a running back. You got him in sidelines and threw him out of bounds. And because he's a quarterback, you're going to throw a penalty. There's no running back that would have drawn a penalty on that play. Okay, I've had my vent.
1: Just keep the clock running.
2: After the play was over, first and foul, unnecessary roughness on the defense. Number 19, penalty is half the distance to the goal. Automatic first down.
0: He was in bounds. It's 52-10. I need to be quiet.
1: Yes.
0: Minute 13 left. Here's the replay, though.
1: He fakes it, and he's
0: running right, and he's hit inbounds and then pulled out of bounds.
1: Well, he's 5 yards out of bounds.
0: I don't care. If as a running back, they wouldn't have said anything.
1: Just keep the clock running, please.
0: Yep. Down to the 6 is where the penalty is. Good job, though, to get there.
1: Yeah, it's a good job of stringing it out, and that's going to be a tackle for a loss until we got that penalty too carried away.
0: First and goal from the 6 for Vanderbilt. Pistol formation here for Berlewitz. Berlewitz done a good job directing traffic. Takes the snap, fires it toward the end zone, and tapped up in the air, and there comes a flag. It'll be a penalty. It was intended for Bryson Coleman.
2: Pass interference.
0: He's a wide receiver from Ocean City, Maryland. And Dante Core had turned, John, I think he could have got a pick.
3: Yeah, I mean, just kind of lofted the ball out there in the corner. And, he turns around, he makes the interception, pass interference.
0: So another penalty will put it at the 2-yard line, pass interference in the end zone. So first and goal for the 2. Rain's really coming down right now here in Nashville. But John's hanging there with us in a 52-10 game with 1:08 to go. He's still on the sidelines here.
1: God bless him.
0: Renaud Barreau, Brown, and Maldonado across the front for Ole Miss right here.
1: Got a bear defense in there. See if we can hold them out, David.
0: 2 tight ends, power look here for Vanderbilt. Got an I formation with a quarterback under center. There's the snap, handoff, running back, running right, diving for the end zone is Lassiter, and they're going to say stopped at the 1. It's only 1 yard. So stopped at the 1-yard line, second and goal from the 1 with 57 seconds left to go in the game. Maldonado and Core on the tackle. They'll have the same formation. The fullback is Gabe Fisher, who's a tight end slash fullback, if you will, and the running back is Lassiter. There's the snap, handoff to Lassiter again. He goes in the end zone, touchdown Vanderbilt. 1-yard run for Lassiter.
1: Yeah, under a minute, they score the 17th point of the game, and Rebels had a bunch of young faces in there that allowed Vanderbilt to drive it down. But tip your hat to Berlewitz, David.
0: Yeah,
1: he came
0: nice
1: in
0: job.
1: And did a good job of directing this drive, the quarterback. And really what the difference was, he was able to run the football effectively, and the young quarterback, Curtis, was not in his first 3 quarters. And so Berlewitz, I'm sure, will get more playing time as the season unwinds.
0: So 52-16 with a point after coming right here. 10 plays as Berlewitz leads them down there. 53 yards, 3 minutes, 37 seconds. A 1-yard run by Lassiter, and the PAT is driven through, and it's 52 to 17 Ole Miss. Brock Taylor makes the point after attempt. Lassiter with his first touchdown of the season as well.
1: Well, you got to expect an onside kick here, so you think the hands team would be out there.
0: Well, it's been a great game for Ole Miss, obviously.
1: It has. We got a lot of things accomplished today, especially defensively, David, that we had to get cleaned up, which we did in the open week, and today was just total domination by Ole Miss. So if you look at the stats, they're not that heavily torted, but if we start looking at turnovers and penalties and the things that matter in the game, Ole Miss is certainly with domination.
0: Dewar's set to kick off for Vanderbilt. Next week, Missouri homecoming in Oxford, 2:30 kickoff. Vaught Hemingway, there's a storyline there, boys and girls.
1: Yes, it is.
0: Austin Simmons returning to Oxford with Caden Lee. And, boy, they were great today against Texas A&M. That'll be a tough challenge for the Rebels and the Tigers next week. Of course, Kewan Lacy was at Missouri and transferred to Ole Miss. Here's the kick. We're looking forward to that. And that'll go out the back of the end zone. They really nailed that one. And the homecoming parade will be Friday night. A lot of different things going on that week. We'll have a lot of alums in doing their thing. Brett Norsworthy told me he's bought a brand new red homecoming jacket to wear. I can't wait to see that. He'll look like Santa Claus.
1: I hope you're okay if I don't wear one.
0: Yeah, dude, you don't have to. You need to wear your letter jacket, your old letter jacket.
1: I'll do that when it gets a little colder.
0: Okay. Ole Miss will take over here at the
1: still warm
0: 25-yard line. Walker Howard's going to come in and play quarterback. Fifth-year player from Lafayette, Louisiana. Transfer from LSU to Ole Miss to Louisiana and back to Ole Miss. Walker Howard.
1: Yep, loves Ole Miss.
0: No doubt.
1: Wants to get his degree from Ole Miss.
0: There's a handoff to Mills Knight, and he is stacked up. Lost a yard on that one. Second down and 11.
1: All right, boys, y'all have a safe trip.
0: 32 seconds left. We're letting our spotters get out. It is pouring down now.
1: It is really pouring.
0: Raining hard. And they're going to let the clock expire. No more plays. And the teams will shake hands and run to the locker room. And what a great win for Ole Miss. 52-17, the final score. Ole Miss with the victory. And we'll take a break and come back with our Ceasefire postgame show next. As we got 3 seconds left, Pete Golding shaking the hands, Clark Lee. And that's it. We go to all zeros. Rebs with the win on the Ole Miss Radio Network.
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3: And thank you, Dave. Welcome back to First Bank Stadium in Nashville, Tennessee, home of the Vanderbilt Commodores, as the Rebels knock off Vanderbilt 52-17. Pouring rain going on right now as the teams are headed to the locker room. We're going to be in our C Spire postgame show, the official wireless of Ole Miss Athletics, connecting you with what matters on and off the field. That's what C Spire is all about, advanced technology for how you live and work. C Spire, customer inspired. Gary Darby and Brett Norsworthy will have most of this, of course, postgame show coming up for you here shortly. We're going to have a play of the game coming up here in just a moment, and also get some interviews with Coach Pete Golding and some players, as well as Brett is working that down in the locker room as we speak. So stay with us. We're looking forward to all that up and coming. But thanks to John Darnell, I'm sure he has sprinted off the field to get out of this pouring rain. We appreciate JD.
4: Yes.
3: But Harry, just kind of closing comments about the game in general. We came in with some thoughts and some things we wanted, even in your diagnosis at the beginning of the game. A lot of that came to fruition.
4: Physicality, David. I thought that today in the trenches, offensively and defensively, that we were definitely physical. I thought the tackling was much better, much crisper. I thought from a standpoint of when you start looking at tackles for losses and things like that, and rushing yards less than right at 100 yards for Vanderbilt, I thought our defensive front played extremely well today. And that's what we needed to see. This is game five, right? We're 4-1, and this is game five. And if you're going to have one of those dominating games, today was the day to get it started. So, you know, we got Missouri next week and Texas the week after. It never lets up. So, and at some point you get into November and you got Oklahoma and Georgia and Mississippi State, and you just go on and on and on. So I thought our defense played like I thought they were capable of playing today. I thought our offensive line played well. It certainly was nice to have Kewan Lacy back. We didn't see him at all after about the middle of the second quarter, which was fine. We got a bevy of running backs. So hopefully we'll be fresh. Nobody's hurt going into next weekend's game. But as you say, there's a big storyline going into that game with, of course, Austin Simmons and Caden Lee coming back home, two guys we've enjoyed watching the last few years. But anyway, it was a game that I was real pleased with. I was sure Coach Golden will be very, very pleased with not only tackling but effort and physicality today.
3: Yeah, no doubt. Great win for the Rebels. And we're going to have our Ford Built Tough Play the Game presented by your Mid-South Ford dealers, home of the Ford F-150, official truck of the Ole Miss Rebels. And a lot of offensive stuff. I think Trinidad will give us an aside and not go with one of his plays because he had several good ones, no doubt, with some great catches. But the defensive play that kind of put this game on the ice right before the end of the half, where Eccles comes in, gets the ball knocked out of the quarterback's hand, actually got forced by somebody, I didn't see that, and knocked the ball out, and then Centurion Perkins picks it up and scores, and all of a sudden the Rebels have got this one in the bag, so to speak, by halftime. That'll be our Ford Built Tough play of the game. 55 seconds till halftime. Ole Miss has only the one timeout. 3rd and 5. Sprinting to the right is Curtis. Pump fakes. Looks downfield. Now he comes back to the near side. He's hit at the 2. Ball's out. Ball's out. Picked up. Scooped into the end zone. Touchdown. Centurion Perkins with the scoop and score. He was hit in the backfield at the 2-yard line by Eccles, and the ball came out. Yeah, and Purchase was involved in that too. He's the one that kind of turned him back into Eccles. Eccles knocked the ball loose, and then Perkins took it in for the score. What a huge defensive play.
4: Well, it was, and this was right after we had scored with a 39-yard pass, I think,
3: right,
4: to Deuce
3: right.
4: Alexander,
3: right.
4: You know, to put this thing really on ice at that point. And then, of course, the kickoff, we kick it off, and our special teams come away with the tackle in the fumble recovery. I believe that's what it was. And then, you know, that's a different play, obviously. I'm wrong about that.

0: But they go back on offense, and we get that defensive effort, and you know, Santari Perkins scoops it up, and he had several. I think he had two sacks today, didn't he?
1: Yeah, two sacks. Good scoop play.
0: And score. He had quite the defensive day. Number four out of Raleigh, Mississippi. So, you know, a lot of guys made plays. I thought a lot of guys made plays. I think we said earlier 21 guys with tackles on the afternoon on the defensive side, and a lot of young guys played a quarter and a half in the second half. It took a bunch of guys out. So just get these guys back home safely. I don't know if they'll be flying or bussing, but just get them back to Oxford and get ready for next week.
1: Yeah, we'll be flying. They're flying back this evening. Oh, if this weather breaks, that's for sure. Yeah. Hey, we also remind you, Genteel is official apparel provider of the Ole Miss Network. 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Rebels win 52-17. Gary Darby will join us when we come back on the Ole Miss Radio Network.
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1: 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The sponsor of our post-game show where Ole Miss has won over Vanderbilt by a final score of 52-17. We're kind of looking at the numbers during the break. We had Gary Darby here who will host the rest of the post-game show. And, you know, Mekhi Frazier ended up with 13 carries, 73 yards. Mills Knight got a touchdown. Kevon Lacy got a touchdown to extend his streak. Deuce Alexander caught a touchdown pass as well. How about Jamarius Brown gets a touchdown? You got to love that.
0: On a pass.
1: On a pass as well. Smith gets his first touchdown, the tight end as well. So a lot of positives here. And Gary, and then we'll look at the total offense eventually in the broadcast. But when you look at 409 yards of offense for Ole Miss on 65 plays. Pretty impressive to start there. And Trinidad was Trinidad again. You know, we've gotten too accustomed to what we're watching, but he's just a fantastic athlete, fantastic quarterback. He was 20 of 30 for 213 yards, three touchdowns, one interception, sacked only once. And his elusive ability plus the offensive line's efforts has really made it difficult on defenses to getting any lost yardage play with Trinidad Chambliss. Well, G-Dar, what do you think? Good game.
7: Absolutely. You mentioned all the names, new names doing things, getting into the end zone. Jamarius Brown was ready. He had his dance ready. So he and Eccles had prepared that one.
1: They were ready
7: for that. But you go back to what Harry said.

0: in the last segment, and then what he said in the pregame show as well, being physical on both lines of scrimmages, and both did that. Of the 8 tackles for loss, 6 came from defensive linemen. Mm-hmm. Of the 4 quarterback hurries, they had them all. Probably he scrambled around more than we might think might have been quarterback hurries that they just didn't give a hurry on. But it was more physical. On the kickoff returns, I mean, from the Florida game to this game when there was an actual return, pads popped, fumbles happened, and it was recovered.
1: Yeah, special teams got a fumble recovery.
0: It was all exactly kind of what the keys to the game mm-hmm. seemed to be.
2: Well, and physicality, as Harry pointed out right at the very beginning of our before the kickoff in the diagnosis, if you will, it's what this game is all about.
1: That's right.
2: So if you show up with no physicality, more than likely you're not going to be successful. And apparently the open date was fantastic. Pete and the staff did an incredible job of fixing a lot of things. Self-scouting, I think, is something that's undersold as we as fans. You know, you're trying to get ready for the opponent, but ongoing is also self-scouting your own team, so it's a combination. They had even extra time to fix some more stuff and get ready to roll. But we tackled a whole lot better tonight.
1: Much better. I don't know how many missed tackles. You're always going to have a few of those, but it was not many at all tonight. And the tackles for the loss and the sacks is something in turnovers. We had three turnovers today. Something I think we were negative on the season so far in turnovers, but we should have gotten back at least even today after 3 turnovers from Vanderbilt. But we caused those, and we did a good job defensively. And we had 2 picks and a fumble recovery, and then special teams had a fumble recovery. So it was really an all-around day offensively, defensively. But I thought in the trenches, I thought our guys played extremely well today.
2: Hey, great year in Nashville. We knocked off Louisville over at the other stadium, beat Vanderbilt here. I got to see Alan Jackson. Mary and I got to see Alan Jackson in concert here in Nashville. Gary got to see his daughter last time. She didn't come see him this time.
0: She left town since I came back the second time, so I don't want to see you.
2: Said, Daddy, I want to see you. I'm busy. But we love the town. I got relatives here myself, too, and it's really cool to come in here twice. It's one of our favorite stops in the SEC.
1: Well, our fans love to go to New Orleans. Well, guess what? We don't play them anymore, so they love to come to Nashville. It's the second best stop. Let's come to Nashville.
2: Go downtown, have a good time. Harry went out with like 9 people last night.
1: We had 9 folks at dinner last night. I got 3 buddies that I played with that live here. And it's always good to get back with them. We had 12 the first weekend we were here back in September, but had 9 last night. Only had 9.
2: And Nashville's always been a really good recruiting spot for us in multiple sports.
1: Yeah, Tennessee's gotten better as far as high school football. A lot of recruits coming out of Tennessee now.
2: So the Rebels get the win here in Nashville over Vanderbilt, 52-17 the final score. Gary's going to take you the rest of the way. Again, we want to thank our crew for all their work. Gary will mention them a little bit later, too. 2 things it takes to win: speed and reliability. 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G Darb's got you next with Brett, and Brett will have those interviews with Pete and players coming up here shortly as well on the Ole Miss Radio Network.
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0: couple games in progress. We start with the one in its final seconds, and it's the Red River game from the Cotton Bowl in Dallas. They are currently tied at 24 as top-ranked Texas and Oklahoma. With 3 seconds to go, Oklahoma is going out to attempt the game-winning field goal. Right now, we have our eyes on that one currently. In Lexington, Kentucky leads 10th-ranked LSU 7-3 with 7 minutes to go in the first quarter. And then getting underway in just a matter of moments will be Georgia, the second-ranked Bulldogs, taking on 6th-ranked Alabama. As now they're just calling timeouts right now in the Texas-Oklahoma game. Now to games that are final from earlier. In Como, 14th-ranked Missouri defeats Texas A&M 27-6. Missouri running back Jamal Roberts with 222 yards rushing on 34 carries and 2 scores in that ball game. He has now back-to-back games with 200-plus yards on the ground. He has also got 4 out of 5 where he has run for at least 100 for the Tigers in this season. In Gainesville, 16th-ranked Florida clashed with South Carolina. Gamecocks and Lenora Sellers eyeing a road upset.
1: Yeah, we're now 8 of 12 on third down. Sequel Patterson into the lineup, the diminutive wide receiver. Lenora wants to throw it again. Got some crossing routes. He wants a punt, and he's got it. Touchdown, Carolina. Touchdown, Donovan Murph. Back in the end zone, another gorgeous strike from Lenora Sellers, who is lighting up the state of Florida right now. That one's from 26 yards out. His 23-13 with the extra point upcoming. Boom!
0: That is Todd Ellis and Tommy Suggs on the call for South Carolina from Learfield. Gamecocks, a winner over Florida, 38-19, and it just seconds ago went final at the Cotton Bowl. Tate Sandell's game-winning field goal from about 48 yards out is good. Oklahoma defeats rival and top-ranked Texas 27-24. The final score, Oklahoma overcoming a 10-point 17-7 deficit at halftime to win that ball game. Finally, 15th-ranked Tennessee on the road takes down Arkansas 24-17. That is your look at scores around the SEC. Ole Miss defeats Vanderbilt 52-17. We'll hear from head coach Pete Golding and a couple players shortly. This is the Ole Miss Sports Network from Learfield.
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3: Ole Miss wins 52-17 over Vanderbilt. First time to win in 21 days. Coach Pete Golding, it's always great to win, isn't it?
4: No, it felt good, man. It felt good to watch the guys get back out there. I thought they competed their butt off, right? I've heard a lot in the last 2 weeks and just came to work, and that's what it looked like for about 3.5 quarters, you know? So consistent, you know, in all three phases at times, and hadn't seen that. So just really proud of their effort, and they showed who they could be.
3: Beat LSU, went down to Florida, then had the open date. It looks like a lot was accomplished in the open date, Coach.
4: No, just proud how they came out and responded, you know. So I think, you know, you're expecting this game by how you play on tape, and I think they came out for a good part of that game and played the way they're supposed to.
3: Rush for 200 yards. It's good to have Kawan Lacy back in there. It was good to be able to get him out of there.
4: I like when Five's in there.
3: We got to like it when Five's in.
4: But a lot of guys came in and ran the ball really well. You know, Deuce came in, created a spark as well running the ball. So good to get a lot of guys involved and be able to run the football when you have to.
3: Really set the tone in the first half with the big halftime lead, and everybody that made the trip got to play, didn't they?
4: Yeah, a lot of guys got some opportunities, and they worked their butt off through the week and earned those opportunities, so it'd be good to go back and watch that tape and see what they did with them.
3: Suntarian Perkins, we're going to visit with him. I think from the defensive side, he had a big sack early to set the trend.
4: Yeah, big sack, had a touchdown on defense as well, so, you know, we all know who he is. He's tough, competitive, he loves football, and he's a heck of a player.
3: He got a touchdown on defense, but we had a defensive player get a touchdown on offense. Big Jam Touchdown Brown.
4: Big JB, boy. Y'all need to go back and watch his high school tape. I mean, he was a Wildcat quarterback tight end, so really, really good athletes, really good play design by JDB and those guys on offense, so very, very great job executing it.
3: Coach, he high-pointed the ball, went up two hands, and with tape on.
4: He's an athlete, baby. Fat Lee. We call him Fat Lee.
3: I mean, really looked like a great rebounder.
4: No, he's an elite athlete, so I was happy for him.
3: That play, had you dialed up really all year? Did you save it for today or what?
4: No, JDB and them have had that for a while now, short yardage play, so JDB and them do a really good job on a short yard. That's Garrison and Joe and all those guys on the offensive side, so it compliments, you know, a lot of the power game that we run out of the same look.
3: All right, you being a defensive guy with your background, now does that help everybody having the game plan for it, or is it burned, or can you run it again?
4: No, I mean, we see the same plays week in and week out. We still screw them up, you know, so you got to go out there and execute, and it complements other looks, so they can be soft, and then you run G lead right at them, so no, it's a complimentary play based on what we do.
3: Offense, defense, special teams win. Carnero with the field goals, Oscar Bird with punting, but I thought on defense, I thought it was Blake Purchase and Jonathan Maldonado's best games.
4: Yeah, I thought we played really well on the edge and needed to, and affected the quarterback. Played really good in the run game too. A lot of the GT stuff they took away by some of the mesh charges that they were doing, so they're really coming along and starting to understand the defense.
3: And I don't think we've talked about Trinidad, and he really helps set a tone.
4: No, I think he wants to have a couple of them throws back early, but Blake played really well and dispersed the ball really well and took care of it for the most part, so you know, he's a gamer.
3: And what Deuce Alexander can do in the entire receiving corps?
4: No, I mean, I think, you know, you got to know where one is. Elite top end speed, and he's really good with the ball in his hands, and I think some other guys are playing well at the position because of him.
3: Help us out. The things you stressed in the open date, did you see corrected and worked on today?
4: No, I definitely did. I mean, I think the effort component of it, I think leveraging at times on the perimeter, I mean, I think tackling felt a little better. There's still examples that we got to improve, but I told him it wasn't going to be perfect. I know that, you know.

0: But I thought there was emphasis on what we emphasized, and I thought the kids came out, played really hard, and executed on the road in the SEC in a bad weather game, and that's hard to do.
1: Does it feel like a pro's schedule to you now with the ninth game and with, you know, seemingly everybody in TikTok games every week?
0: I mean, I ain't never been in a pro, so I don't know, but it feels like COVID to me. You know, we had a nine-game SEC during COVID or whatever, so it's a battle every week. But, you know, to be honest with you, I like it like that, man. I mean, it's competitive. This is why we play and go play marquee matchups on big stages, and that's why you do it.
1: That's why you do it, and you did it well. Congratulations,
0: yeah,
1: Coach.
0: Appreciate you.
1: Ole Miss wins 52-17 to get the win at Vanderbilt, and we'll come back to the locker room with more.
2: All right, thank you very much, Brett. The Rebels did win by the score of 52-17, and in that conversation, you heard a lot about Centurion Perkins. So now the best in-game features brought to you by Old Dominion Freight Line. Old Dominion Freight Line works hard to be the best in the game and is proud to support those striving to be the best in theirs. With Ole Miss leading 7-0, Vanderbilt got a personal foul after having the ball at the Ole Miss 2, backed them up to the 17, and then one play later, number 4 makes a play.
3: Slot to the right, slot to the left. Alexander off the left shoulder of Jared Curtis. There's the snap, and he's back to throw. He's hitting the backfield, and he will be sacked. Coming in is Centurion Perkins. That will be his 20th career quarterback sack. Will make him the fifth member of the 20 club.
2: He is the fifth member of the 20 club. Had two tackles and that sack in the game, plus the fumble recovery for the touchdown. And we'll go back into the locker room, and Brett Norsworthy has him now.
1: Centurion Perkins joins us now. The big sack early and the touchdown. Great game, Centurion.
4: Yes, sir. Thank you.
1: The defense really came out and established it early, didn't it?
4: Yes, sir, we did. You know, we worked all week. We've been having 2 weeks to prepare for this. PG asked us, just play all four quarters, and I feel like today we got that job done.
1: I think so, and a lot of people got to play late in the game. That's always good.
4: Oh, yes, sir, no doubt about that.
1: That touchdown, it was laying there waiting for you, wasn't it?
4: Yes, sir, I saw it. Scoot the ball up and scored. You know, it was an awesome moment.
1: First college touchdown?
4: Yes, sir. First one.
1: First time since playing some running back in high school, wasn't it?
4: Yes, sir. Kind of bring back memories right there when I touched the ball.
1: You got any running back package in you?
4: Yes, sir. I still do now. Hey, no doubt about that.
1: But to score on defense, and Jan Brown did it. I mean, with all the pads and tape you have on, it's hard to get a handle on the ball, isn't it?
4: Oh, yes, sir. It is. No, just I would just be where your feet are. And whenever the play come your way, you know, just make the play.
1: So much made after the Florida game and, you know, get back to work. And it was probably less screaming and hollering than it was instruction, because we know we got the personnel. We know we got the team. Just had to correct some things.
4: Yes, sir. No doubt about that. You know, like PG said, you know, just he challenged us to just come in, just work hard. And he challenged us to play all four quarters. And I feel like the defense, you know, we worked all week, got prepared for the game. And I feel like we got the job done tonight.
1: And able to get after the young Vanderbilt quarterback early helped.
4: Yes, sir, no doubt.
1: The rest of the year, it's right there. Every dream, every goal is right in front of us.
4: Oh, yes, sir, no doubt about that. Just, you know, just be where your feet are. You know, take day by day. You know, just keep everybody together, and we all can come together and be as one.
1: What do you think you want to see more out of next week out of Mizzou? You want to first thing stop the run or stop Austin Simmons? What's the first order of business for Mizzou?
4: Really, just be where I feel. Just keep the main thing. You know, just everybody just stay one as a unit, and we get the job done.
1: That was a great game. Congratulations.
4: Yes, sir. Thank you.
1: Ole Miss wins 52-17.
2: Out of the 65 tackles, 8 of them were for loss. There were 7 pass breakups. As far as quarterback hurries, there were 4 listed. The forced fumble off of the kickoff return that Centurion was able to run in from 5 yards out. And we'll continue, and another defensive player turned offensive guy. Let's hear again from Brett Norsworthy.
1: Big number 96, Jamarius Brown, joins us now. Jam, touchdown, Jam Brown.
5: Yeah, man, I just trust in my teammates and stuff and my coaches. They put us in the right position and stuff, and they believed in me, and I went up and just made a play.
1: All right, this is O Radio. I don't know if they'll have the same effect. We want to try to do the same dance you and William Echols did.
5: Yes, sir.
1: I don't know if I got those moves.
5: Yeah, I think you can do it, too.
1: You had those moves, and you went up and high-pointed the ball like you were Gronk or somebody.
5: Yeah, that comes from me playing ball from back in the day, like in high school. So, like, in high school, I was like, you know, switch Army knife, and I could move around and do stuff. I still got a little bit of strength, even though I'm a defensive lineman now.
6: Coach Golding said you played some Wildcat quarterback.
5: Yeah, I did.
6: Big man wins, doesn't he?
5: Yeah, big man always wins.
6: How much basketball? Because it almost looked like you went up and got a rebound.
5: I played a little basketball.

0: Not too much, though.
1: Good, were you good for a rebound?
0: Yeah, I was good for some rebounds. Yes, sir.
1: Positioning's everything in rebounding, isn't it?
0: Yes, sir.
1: And then right after the touchdown that gave the team a great lift, maybe the most excited the bench, no doubt the most excited the bench area has been all year, right back on defense, and you stone the man at the line of scrimmage, and that's your day job.
0: Yeah, that's my job, man. It's just like you said, like my team and stuff, they're good people, great people, man. They love me like I love them, so every time we do things together, anything, they just excited for each other.
1: All right, how much practice and choreography with Big Will Echols on the dance?
0: We never practiced it.
1: That was improvisation?
0: Yeah, that was improv.
1: That was good stuff. It looked like a lot of fun and really, really set the tone for the day.
0: Yes, sir.
1: A good team win, wasn't it?
0: Yes, sir. Great team win.
1: And late in the game, with this kind of margin, everybody got to play, and that always helps morale.
0: Yes, sir. That's always great.
1: The play call, when you lined up on offense, everybody's thinking, you know, jumbo package, big guys in to clear out. When you hear the play called, what were you thinking?
0: You know, I'm not the only pass option, so, you know, I was just
1: It wasn't like, a one-man route?
0: Yeah, it wasn't a one-man route. It was more than one, so I just was praying that it came to me, and, hey, it came to me, and I made a play.
1: Oh, and you go run on Sports Center all night tonight.
0: Yes, sir.
1: Jamarius, great going.
0: Hey,
1: Big Jam Brown from the defensive side, and that'll wrap it up from the locker room. Ole Miss wins 52-17, and it was the happiest the sideline has been all year, even happier than Deuce's leaping the guy against Charlotte. But Ole Miss wins 52-17.
2: Thank you, Brett. A 6'1", 305-pound Swiss Army knife from Moss Point, Mississippi. Good stuff there. We'll take a break, come back. I'll run through the stats page. We'll let you know what went on in this game from start to finish. A 52-17 Ole Miss win over Vanderbilt. And that will give Brett Norsworthy time to get back up here. 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
4: 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It's 97 degrees inside. YouTube says to check the capacitor. 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

Let's take a look at some of the numbers of this one, a 52-17 win. Number 9 Ole Miss in Nashville, knocking off Vanderbilt, improving to 4-1 on the season. And now 2-1 in the SEC. Vanderbilt falls to 3-3 and 0-3 in the conference. Gary Darby back with you in the C Spire post-game show.

0: show. We'll wait on Brett Norsworthy, but I'll run through these stats for you here in the game. First downs, 22 of them for Ole Miss, 19 for Vanderbilt, as the Rebels ran the ball 35 times for 196 yards today, 37 carries, 103 for the Commodores. Passing, Ole Miss 213, 240 through the air by the combined quarterbacks of the Vanderbilt Commodores. Trinidad Chambliss was 20 of 30 with one interception, 213 yards, three touchdowns, and a sack. Deuce Knight came in and played but did not throw a pass. He ran a couple of times on his time in. For Vanderbilt, 21 of 37 with two interceptions. Jared Curtis was 19 of 32 and those two picks. Blaze Berlewitz came in to go 2 for 5 for those combined 240 yards. Ole Miss had it 65 plays, 409 yards. Vanderbilt, 74 plays, 343. Truthfully, if you look at the statistics and go by these numbers alone, you might not think the final score would end up the lopsided 52-17 Ole Miss win, but it did, and it did because the Rebels picked up a couple of fumbles in the game and advanced those 12 yards on the night, plus also getting a couple of interceptions on the night. Vanderbilt had one. Four punts, 49.8 for Oscar Byrd for Ole Miss. Four punts and 58.2 were those for Vanderbilt. Time of possession, Ole Miss 26-04, Vandy 33-56. Third down, Ole Miss just 5 of 12. Did not go for it on fourth down in the game. 9 of 17 on third down for the Commodores. They were 0 of 2 on fourth down. In the green zone, brought to you by our friends at Wade Incorporated today, Ole Miss was 4 of 4. And on the season now, that's 20 green zone chances. Ole Miss has scored on 18 of those, 16 touchdowns, and four field goals. So they have been able to get the ball in the end zone once they get into the green zone. If you're looking for more information on the things that Wade Incorporated can do or a location near you, go to wadeincorporated.com. Individually, rushing the football for Ole Miss, Mekhi Frazier led the way with 13 carries, 73 yards on the day. Kawan Lacy was back. He did run for 7 times, 39 yards, did not run in the second half. Shekhi Mills-Knight did, 4 for 43, including a 35-yard touchdown. McKellen Young, 9 carries and 37 yards for Vandy, leading the way. Receiving, Ole Miss, 5 catches for Deuce Alexander, 70 yards, 40 yards after the catch. Traylon Ray caught 4, Caleb Odom also with 4. Junior Sherrill caught 5 for 55 for Vandy. Ja'Cory Thomas, 3 for 60 yards for the Commodores. The Rebels scored first with 10:37 to go in the first quarter on Trinidad Chambliss's 10-yard run. Then came the big mistake number 1 when Vandy had it at the Ole Miss 2 and trying to tie the game up. The personal foul penalty on the offensive lineman, followed by that sack we played of Centurion Perkins, and Vandy had to go for the field goal to make a 7-3 score. The Rebels then reeled off 35 straight points to take a 42-3 lead going into halftime and win the game by the final score of 52-17. Brett Norsworthy will join us on the other side of the break when we continue with our C Spire post-game show. You've got advanced technology to stay ahead of the game with C Spire at home, at work, and everywhere else nationwide. Back to finish up things from the box on what is now the heaviest rain we've seen in Nashville. Thank goodness. 52-17 Ole Miss with a win on the Ole Miss Radio Network.
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5: Well, for the final time here at the First Bank Stadium on the Vanderbilt campus, Gary Darby and Brett Norsworthy back with you. We started our pregame show around 12:30 Central Standard Time, and we sit here now at just a little bit before 7 with a 52-17 win under the belts for the Ole Miss Rebels, the ninth-ranked Rebs now 4-1 on the season and 2-1 in the SEC. I don't think either one of us might have guessed 52-17 as the final tally, but that's what it was.
6: Gary, it was, and I am so glad to win that rushing battle. We talked about it pregame, first time all year to win it. The final box score says 200. The scoreboard says 196, whatever it is. It's more than Vandy, more than the season average of 117 entering this game. And we got it going early with Kawan Lacy back, and it looks like he is really maybe getting back in his groove. You know, he didn't play second half, but plenty of capable guys in there. Shekai Mills Knight gets in and springs 135 yards when we're all thinking, you know, just kind of work on some clock, and he worked on the end zone.
5: And then, you know, when you think of Ole Miss defensively against the run, it has been a struggle. But Vandy only 103 on 37 carries.
6: And it was
5: today.
6: A struggling 103. Yeah. It was painstaking and hard-hitting and very physical game for Ole Miss. That had Vanderbilt outmatched personnel-wise, but you got to go out and play the game. And we see it from around college football. You can throw last week out. You can throw the last 2 weeks out. You can throw September out, and that's what Ole Miss wanted to do after finishing its last game of September on a very dispiriting point, but got into the open day, had things to work on. It looks like got a lot of things correct, and I know Coach Golding was very pleased.
5: It looked to me like this football team played like it had listened to enough of those questions and doubts about them defensively and physically, and came out to prove a point against the Vanderbilt team that they were much more physical then. They were more dominant than the Vanderbilt football team was today. And I think it was, okay, we heard what you said. We know how we played. We got an extra week to work on this, and we'll show you on Saturday. And I think today they did.
6: And I know Trinidad had the one interception, but for a challenging day with the weather and with, you know, the footballs and trying to keep them dry, really, really good control by him. And he sets the music for Ole Miss, and his first half was phenomenal. Third quarter was not as much, but it was not as much by design as well.
5: You know, it was kind of cruising along a little bit, 21-3, and then you score to make it 28-3, and then within 43 seconds, right, boom and boom, you hit the quarterback when Vandy decides down 28-3. They needed to try and do something from their own 8. That's where Centurion Perkins gets and picks up the fumble and runs it in. Then you hit the guy on the kickoff, and boom, and the next thing you know, Ole Miss has scored more points in the first two quarters today than they had in any game so far this season.
6: Yeah, it took any doubt out. The only thing in doubt in the second half was the margin of the Ole Miss victory. And you go back even the series before that at 28-3, I thought Vanderbilt would try to kick a field goal instead of going for fourth down to put something on the board and have some type of positivity going into the locker room at halftime. They didn't. Ole Miss got the fourth down stop, and Vandy was 0-2 on fourth down today.